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0: Hi, I'm Andrew Bell from Bell, Lamb and Trotter. A year after bringing water cremation to New Zealand, this gentler, more eco-friendly way to say farewell has been chosen by over 70% of families in our care. We're proud to be the first funeral home to offer this environmentally sensitive alternative, ensuring your loved ones are honoured in a way that reflects their values and wishes. Talk to us about water cremation or find out more at belllambtrotter.co.nz. We're here for you. Always.
1: Founded in 1980.

0: late that presented him with the gold watch afterwards.
1: Yes.
0: And that was a travesty because it was so clear to everyone in the stadium that it got scored. And but the only one that didn't see it was the referee.
1: Yeah.
0: So shades of Dean's in 1905, I guess.
1: I guess so, Barry. At least they gave you Ellis Park and the memories from that day, even if they were slightly coloured by the fact that we didn't win the game. Hey, thanks, Barry. Appreciate you calling and some great stories from you as well. So pleased you were there to see Jonah run over the top of Mike Catt up close with all of those confident Englishmen soon becoming slightly less confident. Good to hear from you, mate. 16 away from one. Back in a sec.
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1: 13 away from one, talking the Springboks, All Blacks, and being there. John, you were there in 1976.
0: Yeah, that's right. Yeah, we were doing our OE and there was a group of us were in England, and we decided to go down and do the tour of South Africa. I can't remember exactly, but it was 20-odd games, and it was over 3 months. The tour started, and I mean, it's a little bit vague, but the tour started mid to late June and finished around the 20th of September. They played four test matches. I think it was, as I said, 22 games overall. And we lost the series 3-1, but I do remember quite vividly the last test, which was in Joburg, we lost by 1 point, and we'd been ahead until the last bit of it. But the South Africans at that time,

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3: A text through here that says, reminding me that in 1976, Billy Bush played 9 games in a row. Saturday, Wednesday for 9 games in a row. He must be in shock that they need 8 props now for 7 games. That text is from, if it's from who I think it is, a fairly handy front rower himself. Thanks for the text, Stu. Tim, hi. Thanks for holding, mate.
4: Oh, see, no worries. You're enjoying it. It's just a brief thing, but I think it's a big thing, and it's a theory. I don't know the population of South Africa, how many jokers are playing rugby, but I suppose it's pretty big. I've thought this for years. I know that the box they're so strong because the depth of human specimens, players. Do you think it's a good point? It's not diluted, to the best of my knowledge, by playing league, or certainly yes. Not Aussie rules like in Australia. Do they play league at all? I don't know. I've never heard of it.
3: If they do, it's be a small pocket, Tim. And, yeah, it's a great point, mate. In terms of oval ball sport over there, it's rugby and then daylight, mate.
4: Well, there you go. I think that's a huge point, and that, they're not diluted. I don't know how many of the Warriors, say, would get into the into the All Blacks, but I'm sure there's some great players playing league. But I'm just repeating myself. But look at Aussie. There's some great players there playing Aussie rules.
3: Yeah,
4: what they'd be like in the backs. But I just think it's a brief point, but a good point,
3: a very pertinent point. Yeah, it has to play into the hands of Rassie Erasmus and for everybody involved in the South African rugby development system. Football's obviously big, Tim, as I'm sure you know, but in terms of oval ball, it's rugby or nothing really. So they get all of those athletes who are built. Imagine if South Africans did play league, says this text. They'd be amazing at it, wouldn't they? Appreciate your call, Tim. Text to finish. G'day, Jason. I was a student living in a dormitory, early 60s. We were strictly supervised, lights out, no visitors, no transistor radios, only allowed 3 minutes on the only landline, etc. I was the only child of a Canterbury rugby fanatic who was horrified I was not able to listen to the ABs playing in South Africa. So my dad smuggled me in a very small transistor radio. Middle of the night, 12 girls piled onto my bed and we listened to the game very quietly. Great text. Yeah, that's the other thing about South African rugby, isn't it? You think of the days gone by, watching these games in the middle of the night, getting up at 3 a.m. to watch them. We'll get the opportunity to do that over the next month to 6 or 8 weeks or so as well. Thanks for all your calls and all your texts. I haven't been able to get to anywhere near all of them. Appreciate them, though, very much. After one, up the wires.
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9: It's 1 o'clock. I'm Sandy Hodge. Rumours New Zealand First is bringing a former defence minister into the fold will either be quashed or proven correct this afternoon. Winston Peters is holding the party's first public meeting in Masterton at 2 p.m. It's been rumoured former Carterton Mayor and Minister Ron Mark will stand in the Wairarapa seat, and he has not given a firm no. ZB political reporter Ethan Griffiths told Francesca Rudkin Ron Mark would be an obvious contender.
10: He didn't rule out returning as a candidate, but said he is also very busy with his work across the world. He's heavily involved in humanitarian causes in Ukraine. We will have to wait and see this afternoon.
9: Praise for KiwiRail investment in South Auckland as two new train stations open today. The stations in Drury and Pararata will connect to the Southern Line and provide for the rapidly growing area. It's been more than 50 years since Drury's had a station, and it's hoped it will mean less hours stuck on the Southern Motorway for locals. Franklin Local Board Chair Alan Cole says the community's been really supportive of the new stations.
11: There's quite a lot that I expect will actually be using both those new stations from day one because they'll be actually closer to them.
9: ACT's taking a hard line on poorly behaved children in the classroom. Its election policy would give teachers the legal power to remove seriously or persistently disruptive students from class and send them to a supervised space. It wants mandatory stand-downs for students who assault teachers or classmates. Candidate Paul Henry says the end goal is about providing the best space in which students can learn.
12: We let our teachers down if we don't support them to control the classrooms as leaders. And we let ourselves down if we pander constantly to the lowest common denominator of behaviour.
9: An urgent call to protect our native forests from wild deer. Researchers say rising numbers are becoming a real problem because they damage and eat young native trees. Canterbury University Emeritus Professor David Norton says we need a nationally coordinated strategy, balancing the value deer provide with urgent control in high priority zones. He says we have to deal with it now.
13: It's not something we can just sort of forget about. We're seeing decline. In the forests I go tramping in, a lot of them are just hollow. There's just nothing between the ground and the canopy.
9: An expected boost in qualified solar installers as more training is offered around the country. Skills Trades Training's expanding its specialist course to 7 regions, enabling Sparkies to then apply for a licence to install grid and battery systems. It comes as the government looks to cut red tape for residential installation and legalise plug-ins. Electrical product specialist David Kitte says more courses will grow the workforce.
14: To learn and understand something different, to upskill, I reckon we're going to have a huge intake to get these endorsements.
9: The flash mob dancer who stole the show at the Commonwealth Games says they wanted to entertain the crowd with something flashy but not too serious. Scotland's CJ Miller, known as Mop Man, has delighted audiences with halftime performances using household appliances as props, often coming out as a cleaner before breaking into dance. The 25-year-old says the props were not their idea.
15: I was in

0: instructed, here is your vacuum, here is your mop, have fun. And I was like, what about me makes you think I would find this fun? But you know what? I was proven wrong.
1: To News Talk ZB Sport. A huge win on short notice for mixed martial artist Navajo Sterling. The latest rising star out of Auckland's City Kickboxing Gym has scored a first round stoppage of former light heavyweight champion Jan Blachowicz at UFC Belgrade. After moving to 11-0 in professional MMA, Sterling says his mental approach was pivotal on TVNZ.
2: Think about fighting, it all starts up here. You see it for yourself, you can make it happen. I just want to say it's an absolute honour to be able to share the ring with the former champion, Jan Blachowicz.
1: Sterling's expected to move inside the top 10 of the UFC light heavyweight rankings with the victory. Warriors coach Ron Griffiths believes it's only right that Malu Hufanga's first game for the club is at the NRLW Magic Round. The star recruit centre from the Broncos has been held out of the team due to a pre-season hamstring injury, but is set to be unleashed against the Titans this afternoon. Griffiths says having Hufanga back brings a massive impact both on and off the field.
3: She brings the magic. You buy players and you bring them to a club, one, because of their character, but two, because of what they can do on the field. And she's just dragged teams out of the fire at the death with her magic, and because she brings a different energy, so it'll be great to have her around the group on game day.
1: Kick-off in Wagga Wagga in rural New South Wales at 3:25. NRL coverage with Pit Stop. Save up to $100 with this month's break special. Whangarei and Wellington play host to round out the opening round of rugby's National Provincial Championship this afternoon. Northland welcome Manawatu from 2:05, while Hawke's Bay have made the trip to the capital to face Wellington from 5:05. And the Silver Ferns are confident they can snap their 16-year Commonwealth Games title drought. New Zealand hasn't won netball gold since the 2010 Dally Games, but are into the Glasgow final against Jamaica starting at midnight tonight. I'm Clay Wilson. That's News Talk ZB News and Sport with Sanderson Vitamins from Woolworths Pharmacies around New Zealand. It's 1:05. Jason Pine is next.
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7: Marine forecast for Christchurch. Variable 5 knots. Northerly 10 knots developing for a time tonight. Sea slight, fine. Easterly swell, 1 meter dying out. Tomorrow, variable 5 knots again, becoming southwest 15 knots later, and a few showers. The Met Summer's forecast for Christchurch. For the rest of the day, fine with light winds and a low overnight of 2. Fine for tomorrow with morning frost. Cloud increasing toward midday with a few showers developing in the afternoon as northwesterlies turn to cold, blustery southwesterlies. Expect a high of 17 and a low of 2. And to Tuesday, showers clearing in the afternoon but remaining cloudy with a high of 8.
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8: 107. Hello, this is Weekend Sport on News Talk ZB. Good to have you listening in. You've arrived, if you have just arrived, and time to talk Warriors with us. Because off the back of defeat last week to the Bulldogs, and that off the back of a rather unconvincing win the previous week against the Dragons. Wasn't it great to sit down there yesterday afternoon around 5-ish and watch the Warriors go to work against the Titans on the Gold Coast? And didn't it look like a home game for the Warriors? So many Kiwis on the Gold Coast, as we know. And they were out in good numbers watching that demolition job.
9: And we'll come to the left. Martin dies. He goes in for a double. A second post-half-time to Mare Martin. Fooled them with a flamboyant dummy. They needed to bounce back, the Warriors, and they have in a big way. They've run in 8-1. They've dominated the first half, gone on with the job in the second, and built a 42-6 rout.
8: Yeah, a rout it was. 8-1. 5 of those tries in the first half. The Warriors third on the ladder. The Sharks

0: back to that if Tane's fit, even for this coming Friday?
1: I think if he's ready to play at 100%, they'll go with him. But I think there's a chance he doesn't play this week just because they want to be sure. You know, the last thing you want is to aggravate an injury. Just on the half they currently got, if you look at the defensive nature of what they do, even in that Bulldogs game when they basically all didn't really step up, the tackling that was made by some of the halves in that game really kept the scoreline from blowing out. And I've noticed the kicking game of the current halves in the last 4 or 5 weeks, if you look at where we leave the ball at the end of a set, a lot of it's within the 20, if not in the 10. When they first got the rolls, they couldn't even do that. So they've really made great strides. So I can't see Metcalf playing again for the Warriors unless something really happens.
0: Thanks, Mark. Yeah, great points, well made. Yeah, I get the feeling you're right. I think it'll be Martin and Harris Tavita unless there's an injury. Still nice to have Luke Metcalf there, and I wonder whether he does have a role to play. Thanks for calling, mate. 20-2. Take a break. Come back with James McConey.
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0: Newstalk ZB and Weekend Sport. James McConey, as always, is with us on a Sunday up in Glasgow covering the Commonwealth Games as part of Sky Sports coverage. Good to chat to you as always, James. How good was Eliza McCartney's gold in the women's pole vault?
12: Well, it's just incredible the perseverance shown, right? And this is somebody who every time I see her, she's you know,

0: about Gianni Infantino, because when you look at previous, or then Sepp Blatter, Infantino is a massive upgrade, you know. He wasn't there for those terrible years of just blatant corruption, and by all those different, you call them delegates, but they were terrible, you know. You Chuck Blazers, and I forget the guy from Trinidad. You'll remember his name.
1: Oh, Jack Warner, was it?
0: That's right, Warner. Like, he basically built an entire high performance football academy, but he, funnily enough, he owned the land that it was on, so it became his. And so, look, this is the whole thing with FIFA. Infantino, yeah, he's clumsy. His relationship with Trump is regrettable, and giving a peace prize to Trump is just absolute madness. But at the same time, this thing is all about commerce. He wanted to privatize or sell off some of the World Cup, and look, maybe they need to find a way to inject more money into the game, because most of those organizations, World Rugby is the same. The World Cup is everything. That's where the money comes from, and they've got huge expenses covering everything else. So look, he's going to back down. I don't know if there'll be a coup, but let's just hope that the next person is less weird than Infantino.
1: Yeah, let's hope so. That's quite a low bar, though. So we'll see what happens. Hey, always good to chat to you, James. Loving your coverage as part of Sky's coverage of the Commonwealth Games. Go well for the rest of it, mate, and look forward to catching up at around about the same time next week. 9 away from 2, News Talk ZB.
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1: Newstalk ZB 6-2-2. A couple of bits of correspondence just to mop up. Dino says they should call it the Aussie Wealth Games. Yeah, they should also, says Dino, make Australia compete as states. New South Wales, Queensland, Victoria, etc. to make it fair. They'd probably still win. Too easy for them. Yeah, they do seem to be monstering the games, don't they? Pony, I think New Zealand has already submitted for hosting the 2034 Commonwealth Games. Yeah, I know that they had expressed an early interest. I seem to remember we had somebody on talking about this. NZOC lodged an expression of interest. Ahmedabad is host of the 2030 Commonwealth Games. Formal discussions and detailed proposal timelines from the Commonwealth Games organisation anticipated to begin towards the end of 2027 or early 2028. So we should just give it a crack. We'll talk about this another day. There's not enough time today, but we should give it a crack, especially if there is the ability to host it in more than one place. You know, move it around a bit. And I'm not talking about a truncated games like this one, a full Commonwealth Games, like 1990. You know, like Birmingham 2022. This one is short because it had to be. But yeah, anyway, we can talk about that another day. Write that down, Andy. Let's talk about Commonwealth Games hosting 2034 at some stage in our future. Just before we get to the news, the Warriors. Love talking about the Warriors, especially when they play like they did yesterday. You could be seeing out the rest of this NRL season in a brand new One New Zealand Warriors jersey. We're giving this away through our Instagram page, so get onto Instagram, search up Newstalk ZB Sport, follow the page, and then like and comment on the pinned post that you'll see there. It's the one with the Warriors jersey on it, and you're into it. Pretty simple, really. I don't think there's a lot of time left before we close this off. So get there and do it. Newstalk ZB Sport on Instagram. Follow us, like and comment on the post, and you're into win. Newstalk ZB Sport on Instagram is the place to find a lot of cool stuff straight to your feed. After the news at 2, Auckland FC have a brand new coach. Got big shoes to fill. Steve Corica, of course, the coach of Auckland FC for the first two seasons of their life. A-League premiers in season one, A-League champions last year. So the man to fill those boots is Pedro Morata, confirmed as their new coach during the week. He's going to join us for a yarn after 2.
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9: Coming up 2:27, Marcus Daniel, one of our great tennis players. He reached the Australian Open doubles quarterfinals in 2018 and 2021, the Wimbledon quarterfinals in 2019. He made 15 ATP doubles finals, winning five of those. He was as ranked as high as number 34 in the world. He won Olympic bronze with Michael Venus in 2021, our first Olympic tennis medal since Anthony Wilding won bronze in Stockholm in 1912. With fellow Olympian Hugo Inglis, Marcus Daniel founded High Impact Athletes. They work to connect the sporting world with the most rigorously evaluated charities on the planet across climate action, global health and animal welfare. And now High Impact Athletes has convened Sport One Carbon Zero, a global athlete-led climate fund which involves New Zealand athletes at these Commonwealth Games. Pole vaulter Eliza McCartney, javelin thrower Tori Morby and weightlifter David Leite, all of who have medalled at these games, have pledged to turn their performances into donations for climate action. With every centimetre they clear, metre they throw and kilogram they lift, raising money for projects aimed at reducing global emissions. Marcus Daniel is with us. Marcus, Sport One Carbon Zero. Where did the concept of athletes linking their performances directly to climate donations come from?
10: Yeah, thanks, Jason. That was a hell of a roundup as well. So I think it's human nature to pay more attention to things if you have something riding on it. And I thought instead of, you know, putting a few bucks towards a sporting competition, why don't we put impact on the line? You know, you're more likely to follow an event. You're more likely to follow a performance if you have a vested interest. So, yeah, these athletes have made these beautiful commitments where their performances on the field of play are directly related to impact off field. And Kiwis, anyone around the world can make a pledge alongside them and get involved.
9: When you approached the likes of Eliza, Tori, David, Hamish and pitched the idea to them, what was their initial reaction on the whole?

0: trying to bring as many people along with them on the journey as possible. So, you know, for everyday people, you know, if you appreciate and admire some of these amazing Kiwi athletes who are competing at the Comm Games, then check out their campaigns, check out what they're committed to, and get around them. Or if you wanted to give directly to the charities, then give directly to the charities. Like, what we care about, what I care about, is that at the end of the day, good is done in the world. And I just think athletes are incredible front people to be pushing this forward.
1: 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Marcus, amazing work you're doing, mate. Thanks for joining us and telling us all about it. I hope that it grows and grows and grows, mate. It's always good to catch up with you.
0: Thanks so much, Jason. Appreciate it.
1: No, thank you, Marcus. Marcus Daniel there with us on Weekend Sport. 20-3. Speaking of the Comm Games, a medal in the offing for the Silver Ferns tonight. Will it be silver? Will it be gold? They take on Jamaica in the final. Yvonne Willering going to preview it for us when we come back.
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10: 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The biggest names in sport talk to Piney. 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
1: 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The Silver Ferns will play for the gold medal at the Commonwealth Games in Glasgow tonight after an emphatic 61-54 win over England in the semis. Their opponent in the final, bit of a surprise, they'll play Jamaica after they downed defending champions Australia 46-45. New Zealand have already beaten Jamaica 53-48 in pool play. The last time the Silver Ferns won Commonwealth Games gold was in Delhi in 2010. Former Silver Ferns player and coach and now netball commentator and analyst Yvonne Willering is with us to preview this one. First of all, Yvonne, how surprised are you that it's not Australia in the final, it's Jamaica?
13: Yeah, and I

0: Again, it's a situation we'll be looking for the ball earlier on. But yeah, I think that that combination's really worked well. Probably in the Suncorp Super League, both those players, I believe, had a reasonably quiet season. Although I think Jackson gained some award for her Firebirds efforts. But yeah, I think that she's really come out. And you know, I've probably been not criticised, but I've certainly said on occasions that Jackson, in particular, isn't always what you call the 60-minute player. Like, she, you know, it takes time for her to come into the game. But, you know, against England, boy, New Zealand set the tone. They have to do exactly the same against Jamaica. They've got to make sure that they've got a number of goals ahead of them so that Jamaica doesn't have the support of the crowd. And they will have quite a bit of support from the crowd because they always love the underdogs, and obviously they would love for Jamaica to take this out.
1: All right. Great summary as always, Yvonne. Our only problem is getting to midnight tonight, New Zealand time. I much prefer an 8 o'clock centre pass, if I'm honest.
0: Yeah, that's really interesting. Obviously, I'm going to be watching the game, you know, and it's not the same with a replay. And normally someone damn well tells you the results anyway. So, yeah, but what a way to finish the Comm Games, really. And to be fair, you know, this is positive for netball. Like, obviously, we've had our lows during the season. For the Silver Ferns just to make the finals is a biggie, absolutely. They haven't done it for quite a while, you know. But should they come out with gold, and I'm not saying you forget about the problems within the country with a netball, but you know, it certainly is a slight icing out there. So they've worked hard for this, you know, as a whole group, not just the players but everyone else involved as well. So yep, if they can take another step up and really, yeah. It's also, to be fair, interesting to see who the umpires are. Australia and the Australian Jamaican game, they would not have been happy with the umpires. Found it interesting that both umpires officiating were from New Zealand, and normally you'd have like an English umpire and a New Zealand umpire. Appreciate now against Jamaica, it'll probably be Australian umpires that we will get. But Bruce in the Australian game, I mean, she was heavily penalised, and in the end, in fact, she was taken off. So will the umpires be involved in this game? I hope not. I hope that it doesn't become a totally physical encounter, and I hope we see some really skillful netball and really promote the game as it should be.
1: I hope all of the same things, Yvonne. All of the same things. Great summary as always. Thanks for joining us. Enjoy the game tonight. That's Yvonne Willering previewing the gold medal match at the Commonwealth Games. The Silver Ferns up against Jamaica from midnight tonight. 3:07, Newstalk ZB.
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4: Coming up 4-3, that'll do us, as well as our netballers, track, cycling, judo and bowls on the final day of the Glasgow Commonwealth Games. So more medals hopefully up for grabs in those sports. Thanks for listening in this afternoon. Really appreciate you spending some time with us. Massive thanks to Andy McDonald for producing as always. Great work over the last couple of days, mate. Enjoy some sunshine this afternoon, if in fact there is any in Auckland. Plenty in Wellington, I can report. Anyway, enough of that. Our out song today, our exit song. Silver Ferns playing Jamaica, which is where Uncle John is from, according to the song from the Venga Boys. We'll see you tomorrow night on Sports Talk. Bye for now.

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0: City Kickboxing Gym. Sterling has scored a first-round stoppage of former champion Jan Bohovic in Belgrade, Serbia. He's keen to get back in the octagon as early as October and has name-checked 4th-ranked Paulo Costa and 6th-ranked Khalil Rountree Jr.
1: I don't know when they want to fight, but I'm here. Those are the fights that make sense for me, but I don't mind fighting anyone below me as well. Anyone I want to fight, then you know where I'm at.
0: And the Silver Ferns are confident they can snap their 16-year Commonwealth Games title drought. New Zealand hasn't won gold since the 2010 Delhi Games, but are into the Glasgow final against Jamaica, starting at midnight tonight. I'm Clay Wilson. That's Newstalk ZB News and Sport with Sanderson Vitamins from selected independent health stores nationwide. It's 5 minutes past three. Tim Beveridge is next.
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3: Marine forecast for Christchurch, variable 5 knots, northerly 10 knots developing for a time tonight. Sea slight, fine, easterly swell, 1 metre dying out. Tomorrow, variable 5 knots again, becoming southwest 15 knots later, and a few showers. The Met Summits forecast for Christchurch. For the rest of the day, fine with light winds and a low overnight of 2. Fine for tomorrow with morning frost. Cloud increasing toward midday with a few showers developing in the afternoon as northwesterlies turn to cold, blustery southwesterlies. Expect a high of 17 and a low of 2. And to Tuesday, showers clearing in the afternoon but remaining cloudy with a high of 8.
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10: Winston Peters escaped censure yesterday from the Speaker after his little outburst against a Green MP. You can actually defend democracy, though, Winston, without sounding like an ignorant, grumpy old man.
11: Seymour was standing in for Luxon for question time. If you can be bothered, look it up. The stupidity involved on the question about the aeroplane, Seymour couldn't believe his luck. If Cipollone doesn't go, why did I ask that question? I look like an idiot.
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0: It's News Talk ZB, 0800 80 10 80. Your thoughts in response to Ron Mark's interview there. Look, actually, no, he's not feeling flash. A lot of the texts actually were sort of... I'm not sure Ron did himself any favours by, you know, sort of... I mean, he can have a crack at me if he likes. I'm happy to defend myself. But I don't think that was a great first outing for him. For someone who's so experienced in politics, he seemed to start the interview kind of angry at the start. But you know what? When you got the flu and you're struggling to speak, maybe you're feeling like, oh, God, I've got to go talk to this guy. But there are a few texts basically saying, whoa, that sounded like an interview with someone living in the past. And the same text pays respect to him as an individual who's given so much public service. Says clearly the world has moved on. And there are quite a few texts like that. But, you know, like I think Ron Mark's got something to offer. I'm not sure a defense of Winston from the other week was the highlight of that. Well, it might have actually, funnily enough, might have been the highlight of the interview. Who knows? Probably the thing that gets the most clicks. Social media being what it is. But your thoughts on that, 0800 80 10. Hey, we've got time for a couple of two or three calls before we move on. John, hello.
14: Yes, good afternoon. I fully support this policy of X of doing something about the lack of discipline in schools. Mm. And I put it down, I think it goes right back to the anti-smacking law. Where it started.
0: Well, I mean, the genesis

0: of it. Yeah, I mean, actually, the reasonable force thing is, I've suddenly realised where the reasonable force thing comes from, and that was a lot of parents did get off beating the crap out of their kids and claiming reasonable force. So I think that Act's got a, I think the wording's going to be pertinent, but yeah, I mean, for teachers, you can understand why they need a bit of doubt removed about whether they have to intervene with a difficult student, don't they?
1: I would call it comparable. Comparable force. You know, apply the force required to seek to get the situation under control, basically.
0: Yeah, yeah. And so you support it. Have you been involved in education, just out of curiosity? It's just an observation as a voter like you and me.
1: No, I haven't.
0: Yeah, good on you. Hey, thanks, John. Thanks for your call. Brian, hello.
2: Good afternoon. With Paul Henry, I mean, if teachers start manhandling students, you're going to have parents down at the school probably manhandling the teachers. I mean, everybody's under stress these days. And as far as Ron, he needs to have a cup of tea, lie down and take his tablets. I mean, to say, well, you've cut Sue off for being half as...
0: Well, that's different. A talkback caller, you generally do cut off. You, when you're doing a political interview, you want to get their response to all your questions.
2: Let me finish.
0: Yeah.
2: He needed cutting off. I mean, his genealogy, his going back to it. I mean, why did he need six pairs? Not that I care, but going through all those foster parents, maybe he's got a problem himself. But
0: okay.
2: God, he sounded terrible,
0: well,
2: mate.
0: Well, he wasn't very well. Look, he's entitled to talk about his whakapapa, where he comes from and all that. And I think, look, there was a sort of irony in that whole conversation, because he was talking about, you know, we've had a guts full of race. And that's why I wanted to raise with the fact that... that Winston told an MP who's been here for 32 years to go back to his home country, which I believe, in my opinion, based on my experience of human nature and Winston's race baiting, that it was racist. But you might disagree. Yeah, but thanks for that. Here's a text, a bunch of texts. Here's this one's from Andrew. It's got a full name on this text. I'm not sure why, but anyway. Andrew says, Paul Henry came across as an intelligent man who had a good handle on policy and a positive attitude to make changes. By contrast, Ron Mark was a typical New Zealand First member with a victim attitude, blaming everyone else for the problems of the world, mimicking his grumpy leader, Winston Peters. Cheers, Andrew. Which is probably why I said we've come to the right place with New Zealand First. Anyway, let's take one more quick call before we probably wrap up the conversations on this, because we've got a lot of texts to deal with, but I just don't have time to get onto them. But no doubt we'll be posting the interview online for feedback. Chuck, hi.
3: Hi. Oh, well, listening to Paul, that's just another reason to support and vote for ACT.
0: He did. I mean, he's a clever guy, Paul, and I thought, you know, because there is nuance to this stuff, and I thought that he, you know, he announced the policy, said why, you know, acknowledged that there was, you know, it's not straightforward, of course, but yeah, I got to say, on the balance of probabilities, I'd support the policy, yeah. On the pendulum.
3: Yeah, I went to hear him at the Jet Park in Hamilton. The place was packed, and he could just handle any questions at all. He's brilliant.
0: Yeah. Well, I think as well, I mean, the thing that I think he might, I'm not going to say he's going to struggle with anything, but if there was something he might struggle with, it would be to sort of subsume yourself into the mass of political consensus. But yeah, I mean, he knows what he stands for, and that's, if you can be authentic, I think it makes questions a lot easier to answer. So,
3: oh.
0: Hey, by the way, Chuck, I wonder how many meetings Paul Henry will be at with other ACT candidates, because I reckon he'll be there with every single one. Mind you, Tamaki is a big one for them.
3: Oh, some of them. Of course, he doesn't have to go with David Seymour, but what about the deputy? I'm terrible. Nicole McKee. She's excellent.
0: Yeah. Oh, no, I like Nicole. Funny enough, it turns out we worked at the same law firm. But anyway, yeah, gosh, the world's a small place in New Zealand, isn't it? Hey, are you now an ACT supporter?
3: Oh, for sure.
0: Yeah. Good stuff.
3: You know, well, I could hardly support Luxon. The guy's sadly just hopeless, and it's showing it with the polling.
0: Yeah.
3: He's just not up to the thing. Hopefully, we don't lose to the left.
0: Well, there'll be a lot of people feeling that way. Cheers, Chuck. Hey, thanks for it. It is 8 minutes to four on News Talk ZB.
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0: Yes, a lot of text feedback coming in. One of the callers was sort of saying he didn't like what Ron Mark was saying, so he wanted me to hang up on him. And the last thing you want to do is hang up on a political interview. A political interview, like that, for me, my philosophy is you ask people questions and you get their responses. And that's. You know, and that's why I sometimes, I mean, sometimes interrupt, but sometimes I try not to, because I think it's just better to let the, you know, regardless of what the person says, and some people say, oh, you didn't challenge a person on this point. It's like, well, if you notice that, you know, they said a particular thing, not everyone, we don't need to point out everything at the time, because the people listening, you've all got opinions and brains, and you can listen through your own sort of, with using your own intellect. Anyway, I'm sure we'll be posting those interviews up on that as online as well. Now, oh look, gosh, we've got to wrap up. It's time to move on. That my producer Locke has a very subtle cue for Tim, shut up and move on. And it's that little bit of music you hear. But guess what? I always look forward to this next part of the show, the Health Hub, where we're joined by Greg Payne, a fantastic guest, and we're going to be talking about bone health. Something that you do as you get a bit older, you've got to start thinking about, but also the question about whether we treat people sort of lead to them being frail by getting them to do less. So we're going to dig into bone health with Greg Payne in just a moment. News Talk ZB.
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13: It's 4 o'clock. I'm Sandy Hodge. New Zealand First wants to address falling birth rates through payments. The party's campaigning on $5,000 annual payments per year per child for the first 3 years of life. It would apply to families with at least one citizen parent and would apply to a couple's first three children. Party leader Winston Peters says citizen birth rates have fallen dramatically.
14: From 52,000 in 2006 to 20 years later, 36,000 in 2025.
13: ACT says New Zealand is falling behind the rest of the world when it comes to dealing with troubled kids in the classroom. Its new policy would give teachers the legal power to remove seriously or persistently disruptive students from class and includes mandatory stand-downs for students who assault teachers or classmates. Candidate Paul Henry says the OECD Feeling Safe at School survey, based on student reports, New Zealand is at the bottom below America.
15: This is totally unacceptable. Can you imagine that students consider it less safe to be taught at school in New Zealand than they do in the United States?
13: Donald Trump says he has cancelled strikes on Iran, subject to rapidly making a deal with the country. BBC reports the US president posted on Truth Social saying the US was locked and loaded and ready to go against Iran at levels of military terror strength and power not seen since World War II. But he says he's cancelled the strikes after being asked by Iran to hold off to allow a deal. A person has died in a two-vehicle crash west of Napier. It happened at the intersection of Puketapu and Springfield Roads about 2:30 today. Political tensions are rising across Europe over the mass migrant crossing into Spain. The majority of the 60,000 migrants who crossed into the tiny enclave of Ceuta in North Africa have reportedly returned to Morocco. BBC correspondent Sarah Rainsford says Spain has lashed out at some EU countries, accusing them of a selfish response to the crisis.
10: The Italian government, of course, has moved to suspend its free movement of people between Spain and Italy as a result. And it is talking tough now itself, saying that it wants a meeting to discuss what it's calling a security crisis in Europe.
13: Concerns rodents could become bridge hosts for bird flu. New Zealand has two confirmed cases of the H5N1 strain, while South Australia officials are investigating a mass mortality event involving 80 birds. Pest Management Association says the strain has been investigated in wild rodent populations. Council member Paul Craddock says it could put pest managers on the front line of risk.
16: Now, it hasn't been proven, but it's a concern because this may then be another mechanism that bird flu could spread around, particularly into poultry farms or indeed other areas, for example, dairy cattle.
13: Better conditions for buyers trying to get the keys to their first home. A new report from LJ Hooker and Cotality finds new first home buyers made up almost 30% of purchases in the second quarter this year. The shares tighter higher in areas like Auckland and Wellington, where prices have fallen significantly. LJ Hooker head of research Matthew Tiller says buying isn't easier, but there's time for due diligence.
17: There's more choice, less urgency, and probably more room to negotiate on a property at the moment, but affordability does still matter.
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19: Goes over the touchline. It's full time and Northland flex their muscles in the second spell.
18: The Taniwha have opened their campaign with a 40-14 win over Manawatu on Sky Sport. The hosts led 21-14 at the break, streaking away in the second half in front of a happy home crowd. Round one wraps up when Wellington host Hawke's Bay in the capital from 5:05. Former Silver Ferns coach and player Yvonne Willering feels New Zealand and Jamaica can both thank Australia for their berth in the Commonwealth Games netball final. The Silver Ferns will meet the Sunshine Girls in Glasgow from midnight tonight after New Zealand beat England and Jamaica pulled off a huge upset against the Diamonds. Willering has told Jason Pine some answers to the gold medal matchup can be found within Australia's domestic league.
20: Australia has actually done both Jamaica and New Zealand, for that matter, lots of favours, because in that Super League, that's where the players are getting all their experience. And certainly the Jamaican defence, they took it to that Australian combination and they were well aware of what they were about.
18: New Zealand hasn't won Commonwealth gold since the 2010 Delhi Games. The second grand finalist in basketball's NBL will be found in Christchurch tonight. The Canterbury Rams host the Southland Sharks in the second semi-final from 6 o'clock. The winner books a spot in the title decider against the Wellington Saints. And work to do for the Warriors in the NRLW Magic Round clash against the Titans in rural New South Wales. They trail 12-0 with the halftime hooter just going in Wagga Wagga. NRL coverage with Pit Stop. 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I'm Clay Wilson. That's Newstalk ZB News and Sport with Sanderson Vitamins from Woolworths Pharmacies around New Zealand. It's 5 minutes past four. Tim Beveridge is next.
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21: Marine forecast for Christchurch. Variable 5 knots. Northerly 10 knots developing for a time tonight. Sea slight, fine. Easterly swell, 1 metre dying out. Tomorrow, variable 5 knots again, becoming southwest 15 knots later, and a few showers. The Met Service forecast for Christchurch. For the rest of the day, fine with light winds and a low overnight of 2. Fine for tomorrow with morning frost. Cloud increasing toward midday with a few showers developing in the afternoon as northwesterlies turn to cold, blustery southwesterlies. Expect a high of 17 and a low of 2. And to Tuesday, showers clearing in the afternoon but remaining cloudy with a high of 8.
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0: purpose of scan to determine your bone mineral density. They measured the energy that they were taking in, which is food, and the energy that they were expending, which is exercise. And then they did a DEXA scan after Ironman. So they've done an Ironman, all the training. The majority lost significant amounts of bone mineral density in their lumbar spine. So you're thinking, wait, I'm swimming, I'm cycling, and I'm running, and I'm still losing bone mass in my lumbar spine. And some of them were retested after Ironman again, and they continued to lose bone mineral density.
1: Because?
0: Well, two things, mainly because they're not ingesting enough food. So redness is relative to food.
1: Oh, yeah, yeah.
0: So they're just not fueling enough, which is where a dietitian comes into play. But also we know that if we're going to look at stimulating, have a positive effect on your bone mineral density, running does not stimulate you enough to increase it. The loading, oh, okay. the loading is not heavy enough.
1: So they need to do weights.
0: They need to do weights, but or impact loading, like jumping, heavy jumping, to stimulate that positive change.
1: Right. Okay, we'd love your calls. If you've got any questions for Greg Payne, then the number is 0800 80 1080. Talking about basically bone health. And actually, let's take a call before we hit the break. Let's go to Peter. G'day.
2: G'day. Two questions, well, three actually. This one is vitamin D on bone health.
1: And what's the question?
2: Do you look at vitamin D levels of people regarding bone health?
0: Yes.
2: And then the next question is plant-based diet as opposed to animal products regarding bone health.
1: Meat versus vegetarian.
0: Yeah, unsure. I'm not a dietitian, and I really struggle to get this, you know, to offer ethical advice because it's not my area. And we do know that calcium, vitamin D, all these things are crucial for bone mineral density. So I do know people who are vegetarian and do struggle to keep those levels up. So that is something I would be cautious of and get correct advice. So question three.
2: Using a trampoline, you know, just bouncing, you know, in 3 minutes, because that does many things.
0: Yeah, not enough stimulus to make a positive change to bone health. Look, there is a lot of benefits by jumping on a trampoline. The best way to think about it, if you're just standing on the normal ground, whether it's grass, concrete, soft floor, whatever it is, we need you to be hitting the ground at about four times your normal body weight in order to have a positive stimulus for bone health. So when you're jumping on a trampoline, you're not going to get anywhere near close to that. There are progressive ways that we get people to jump and impact load, but a trampoline does have definite benefits, but not as far as your bone mineral density is concerned.
1: Okay. Hey, Peter, thanks for your call. Hopefully that helps. Bye-bye. We will be back in a moment. It's we've got Greg Payne, and he's the owner of the Bone Health. What's the name of the Bone Health Studio?
0: Yeah, Bone Health Studio. .co.nz.
1: There you go. Got him first. We'll be back in a moment. It's 25 past four.
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0: as you say, you're having a bit of pressure to put studios up elsewhere. But
1: a lot.
0: Sounds like you're going to get busy.
1: Yes, I've already got three new team members coming on board in the next 2 weeks.
0: Fantastic, Greg. Good on you, mate. Because before you do it, you don't know how it's going to go, do you? It's a nerve wracking thing having a new business.
1: I'm a pretty risk averse kind of character for a multitude of reasons, but I went in with this with the most amount of confidence I could possibly imagine. So
0: really,
1: it's been far more rewarding than I ever could have imagined.
0: That's good, mate. That's fantastic. I tell you what, Sandra and Mike, who are holding to have a chat with you, I just asked them to stick around. We'll take a quick break and we'll come back and I'll try and get into some of the texts that we've also... Actually, I've got a quick one. Hi, guys. You mentioned jumping exercises creating 4 times body weight to help bone density. Is that a trade-off with cartilage and muscle injuries? Is it worth it? Thanks, Bill.
1: No, it's not, because we know that heavy impact jumping is actually strongly associated with joint health. There's been a recent study that's just come out looking at people who've got osteoarthritic knees and hips, and they went through a heavy impact protocol to look at the likelihood of whether that would increase or decrease their knee.
0: Really?
1: Yeah, for a total hip or total knee replacement. And they found that people who've got an osteoarthritic hip, it reduces their likelihood of having a hip replacement.
0: Wow.
1: And there was no And with the knees, it did not reduce the likelihood of having a knee replacement, but associated with it was all the benefits of all that sort of strength training, joint health, and that sort of thing.
0: Because it does sound like don't try this at home.
1: But that's what all of this stuff has historically been based on. When the Liftmore study first came out in 2018, it was the first of its kind, because before that there was a perception that lifting heavy was too risky. And so what these studies and subsequent studies have shown, when done correctly and safely, it's incredibly effective.
0: I actually got a question if you're a cyclist, if you're doing hills and stuff like that, does that mimic anything to do with heavy weights?
1: No, because with sports like cycling and swimming, there's no impact forces, and the impact forces need to be in the vertical plane.
0: I have fallen off a couple of times.
1: Well, that will certainly help. you'll get some positive bone stimulus, assuming, of course, you're not breaking any bones in those crashes, Tim. We need to get you learn how to uncleat properly.
0: I had one the other day. Someone was walking about 8 dogs, and I thought they'll all give way, and the dogs were all friendly, and they all surrounded me, and I was like, oh, my God! Yeah. Managed to unclip in time. There was some... anyway, back in a moment. It is 21 and a half minutes to 5.
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7: Welcome back. Look, Greg Payne's my guest. We do have a lot of texts that actually we're not going to be able to have time for, but I would encourage you to, next time we have Greg on, please get on the blower early and we try and rip through as many calls as we can. But calls generally take precedence. And it's so, anyway, I'll shut up now and we'll see what we can get in between now and about 3 minutes to the hour. Leanne, hello.
8: Hi, good afternoon. I was suffering a little bit of achy after a conversation with a girlfriend. I kept quiet about her conversation based on her leading, where she ended up at a doctor to check it out. She was diagnosed with rheumatoid arthritis. Mm-hmm. So with the little aches that I had, which were very minimal in terms of pain, I thought I'd go along and see if I had that. Mm-hmm. Turns out I was okay. But what transpired was that she said, oh, you've got a little bit of, after menopause, sometimes you get that sort of achy feeling. You feel like you've done a workout and yes. I think that's odd. I haven't done anything abnormal. And so every now and again when I think about it, I've got those little aches, but they've never been an issue.
9: Yep.
8: So what came to mind the other day is, well, I'm hearing a bit about this bone density thing and how you can get tested. Mm-hmm. And I've signed myself up to be tested. Yep. Now, are there any questions as a first timer in the area that I should be asking when I go to that appointment?
9: So for, I missed that. Was it for a DEXA scan, did you say?
8: Yeah, I'm imagining that's the word. I hadn't heard that word, but it's for bone density to see where I'm at, see if everything's all right.
9: The only thing that I would make sure, and the radiologist probably won't be able to tell you, but I would be asking the question, because there are two different types of scores that come out of a DEXA scan, particularly relative to your bone mineral density. One's your T score and one's your Z score. So just just very quickly, if you have a score of greater than minus 1.0, because 1.0 is a standard deviation, if you have a T-score of greater than minus 1.0, that's healthy bone, if you have it between...
8: Greater than 1.0.
9: Correct. If it's between minus 1.0 and 2.5, that's osteopenia, and if it's less than minus 2.5, then you've got osteoporosis. So, but there's also what's called a T-score. A T-score is where you lie in comparison to other women of your age and ethnicity. And people can get confused when they think, oh no, my T-score is fine. But if you're a woman who's going through menopause, you might have a fine Z-score, but you may still have bony issues. So that was the one question I'd be asking.
7: Okay. Hey, Leon, unfortunately we have to wrap it there because we've only got about a minute to go. I'll ask a couple of quick questions. Bone skipping, any good for bone health?
9: Yes.
7: It is. Okay.

0: There, Linda, there's a good answer for you. What about, what? There's another one, rowing machine?
1: No.
0: Okay. I'm sorry, we've got some texts people really want answers to, but I'm afraid we're not going to be able to get to them. But we would love you to join us next time we have Greg on as well. You'll be back, won't you?
1: 100%.
0: Excellent. See, Greg is 100% back on the show. So probably about 5 or 6 weeks. Generally, that's the turnover for you, I think, Greg.
1: You ask and I'm here, Tim.
0: Oh, God.
1: Stop it.
0: I think he's making a very strong play to be my favourite guest.
1: Oh.
0: Anyway, hey, look, thank you for contributing. And look, if we haven't managed to help, by the way, you can actually get in touch with bonehealthstudio.co.nz. Any simple questions, and I'm sure Greg would love to help. So do drop him a note. And we'll be back next with Smart Money.
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4: The Warriors women trail the Titans late in their game. More in a moment in sport with Clay. It's 5 o'clock. Good afternoon. I'm Joe Gilfillan. New Zealand First's newest announced candidate is defending leader Winston Peters' controversial comments towards a Chinese MP. In a debate on Wednesday, Mr. Peters told Lauren Junan, a New Zealand citizen who moved here as a child in 1994, to go home. Former Defence Minister Ron Mark, who was announced as the party's Wairarapa candidate today, says during a debate in 2015, he told South Korean-born MP Melissa Lee to go home if she did not like New Zealand culture. Mr. Mark told News Talk ZB's Weekend Collective he doesn't have a problem with Mr. Peters' comment.
5: Harden up. 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
4: Concerns of a domino effect if teachers are given more legal power to restrain students. The ACT Party will back teachers who reasonably remove disruptive students from the classroom and force parents to

0: Search variable 5 knots, northerly 10 knots developing for a time tonight. Sea slight, fine. Easterly swell, 1 meter dying out. Tomorrow, variable 5 knots again, becoming southwest 15 knots later, and a few showers. The best summer's forecast for Christchurch. For the rest of the day, fine with light winds and a low overnight of 2. Fine for tomorrow with morning frost. Cloud increasing toward midday with a few showers developing in the afternoon as northwesterlies turn to cold, blustery southwesterlies. Expect a high of 17 and a low of 2. And to Tuesday, showers clearing in the afternoon but remaining cloudy with a high of 8.
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0: all of the information is in the market, then actually the way as an investor, you need to be taking a view that's different to everyone else.
1: Yeah. Wow. I don't know about you who are listening. I think this is incredibly interesting stuff because all we hear, you know, a lot of the time when people talk about, oh, the S&P 50 is doing X, Y, and Z. And you sort of, do you really know what it is? Well, I get a feeling that I know a little bit more about it. So, by the way, we'd love you to join the conversation, although I'm not sure what the question is any longer. I think it is. Well, the other thing is, how are you going with your investments and the idea of sticking more money into your KiwiSaver because the cost of living crisis, apparently, according to some, is over, which is, what's the technical expression? Oh, that's right, bollocks. 27 past 5, News Talk ZB.
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4: Newstalk ZB, we're with Rupert Carlion. He is the founder and managing director of Kura Wealth. And let's go to some more calls, shall we? Peter, hello.
5: Yeah, hello.
4: G'day.
5: My question is, what's the difference between an ETF and an index fund? I'm currently in the Smart ETF, which is, I think, 100% the Vanguard.
4: Yep.
6: You'll ETF, be in the, yep, the US large cap ETF, yep.
5: The VOO, I think it is.
6: Yep.
5: And what's the difference between an ETF and an index fund?
6: There is no difference. So an ETF is simply, so ETF is an exchange traded fund, and index funds are a type of exchange traded fund. So yeah, so VOO is the biggest in the world. It's the S&P 500.
5: Yes, I'm aware of that.
6: And yeah, they're just another way of accessing them. So for a Kiwi investor, ETFs are amazing because you can go into your Sharesies or Hatch account, and simply, buy whatever you want and pick and choose from the thousands of different ETFs that are available on the New York Stock Exchange.
5: And is there anything different in risk?
6: Yep. The difference in risk between an index and an ETF, no, because an index fund is a type of ETF. However, inside the ETF world and inside the different types of index funds, there is a huge, huge, huge amount of risk difference. Everything from you can buy a triple leveraged S&P 500, which is absolutely insane, if you ask me, all the way through to a cash fund. So massively different types of risk depending on what you're buying.
5: And an index fund changes by whatever the index is, whereas an ETF changes by whatever the market pressure is.
6: An ETF will track the components of the index if it is an index fund. So they move in exactly the same manner. All it is the wrapper in terms of how you buy it.
5: Okay, so they're exactly the same, but it's slightly different packaging.
6: Exactly.
5: All right, that's great.
4: Good stuff. Cheers, Peter. By the way, Chris, if you're still listening, if you want to give us a quick call off air, we do have an independent advisor who's actually offered to give you some help. That was Charlie. Yeah, Charlie, if you want to call back, then we've got a number for an independent advisor who will give you some free advice. Because I think she can't bear to see you keeping it in cash. Yeah.
6: I'd second that.
4: Yeah. So good on you, Angela. Thanks for that. Now, let's have a look at a few texts, actually, before we head to the break. I've got a few other questions in the back of my mind. Question, we have money in crypto. It's dropped 24% this year. We're still up 21% on the original investment in 2023. Again, it's asking for specific advice, but it's saying, should we offload now in case it gets worse or hold? Now, I don't think you're going to give an answer to that, but you got some thoughts on it, Rupert? I mean, you can give an answer. It's on you, but not me.

0: When you invested in crypto and Bitcoin, hopefully you recognized and understood the cyclicality of Bitcoin. We know there's 3 or 4 years up, where there'll be massive gains. And then every 3 or 4 years, there's a drop of 60 to 70%. You need to take the view on your own as to what you think the future prospects are for whatever crypto holdings you've got. If it's Bitcoin, if you're still confident in the long-term story, stick to it. If you're no longer confident in the long-term story, maybe it's time to exit. But you've got to do your own research, do your own work, and come up with your own investment case.
1: Good stuff. Okay. Somebody wants to know if they're with a particular KiwiSaver fund and they don't know how its rates compare to other funds. Where do you find out about the past performance?
0: Look, Sorted. Sorted is actually a really good website. So you go to sorted.org.nz, and on that, you can get all the detail about your own KiwiSaver fund, or alternatively, and I think you can just get a list of all funds in that category.
1: But all the funds. You guys have a KiwiSaver fund, don't you?
0: Yeah. So you come, or the easier option, if I'm going to be, plug my own stuff, go through the Kolda digital advice tools on the Kolda Wealth website. And then we'll do a comparison and show you how your fund is comparing against the market.
1: Oh, good. This person's
0: averages.
1: Actually with Kura Wealth and doesn't know how it compares with the others. Oh.
0: We'll go through the digital advice tool and you'll figure it out.
1: What about his cynical person? Oh, of course, you're going to say nice things about yourself, but it has to just deal with facts, isn't it?
0: Well, exactly. We always deal with facts, because I would have the regulator murdering me if I was lying about those facts.
1: Exactly. So there you go. Go to that that digital advice tool, or, you know, as Rupert says, you can go to sorted.org.nz. We'll come back.
0: And actually, if it is a Kolda client, just log into the app, and in the app, you're going to see your returns. You're going to see your 1 year, 3 year, 5 year returns.
1: Can they see it compared with what they would
0: have? No, but they'll be able to use that and compare that to whatever they can find on Sorted, and I suspect they'll be quite happy.
1: Oh, he's calmly confident as Rupert Carlyon. We'll be back. By the way, don't have long to go. I've got a few texts to get to and a few more questions. But if you want to jump the queue, then give us a call. 0800 80 1080. 11 minutes to six.
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14: It's 6 o'clock. Good evening. I'm Joe Gilfillan. A principal says a one-size-fits-all approach would not work when managing a classroom. The ACT Party is vowing to give teachers the legal power to remove disruptive students using reasonable force. It would fine parents who did not engage with schools over repeated behaviour and make stand-downs or suspensions mandatory for assaults. Albany Senior High School Principal Claire Amos says schools already have zero tolerance, but they deal with it differently.
15: I worry that if we go for a mandatory, heavy-handed approach, we're actually going to do more harm than good, and it's actually not going to help the root cause.
14: New Zealand First says New Zealanders need to be having more babies. It's announced a Kiwi Kids Fund, which would give citizen families $5,000 a year for the first 3 years of their first three children's lives. It would be tax-free and not means-tested. Party leader Winston Peters says we need to boost our declining birth rate. Mr. Peters says it's essential investment in our demographic future.
16: We estimate this policy to cost around $400 million for the third year once the full cycle is established.
14: The chief executive of Hastings District Council, Toa Savili Nigel Bickle, has died unexpectedly at his home. Mayor Wendy Scollum says Mr. Bickle was a respected colleague and friend who was a very special part of the Hastings District Council whānau. Hope's new settings for suspicious moles and skin spots will ease some of the pressure on hospitals. The government is making an initial $23 million investment to upskill GPs to check and remove skin cancers. Health Minister Simeon Brown says the first stage will create a nationally consistent approach to how skin cancer services are delivered. General Practice Owners Association Chair Angus Chambers says some people are on wait lists because they cannot afford treatment.
4: The affordability, if it's addressed, will certainly reduce some of those hospital wait lists. There'll be some GPs who can do more complex procedures.
14: Hopes more Sparkies able to install solar will meet a growing demand. Skills Trades Training is expanding its courses to 5 new regions, enabling electricians to apply for the license needed to install grid and battery systems. Currently just in Auckland and Christchurch, it includes more than 150 hours of online theory and 2 3-day practical sessions. Electrical product specialist David Keita says there's currently a shortage.
5: We've got about roughly 1,600 solar installers working around New Zealand. Within the next 4 to 5 years, we're going to need an additional 2,500.
14: The Westpac rescue helicopter wants people to clock up kilometres for a good cause. The Back to Base fundraiser challenges people to cover the distance of a real rescue mission throughout August with a goal of raising $100,000. Canterbury West Coast Air Rescue Trust Chief Executive Anton Drezovich says advances in onboard technology and medicine are transforming the level of care that crews can provide.
17: Essentially, the helicopters are fly intensive care unit. Air paramedics deliver services they couldn't even think of 10 years ago.
14: People on the southern outskirts of Auckland now have more transport options. 2 new train stations are open in Drury and Pairata, connecting them with central Auckland and Pukekohe. Both will have over 350 car parks, going up to 500 later.
0: To News Talk ZB Sport. The Warriors women haven't quite been able to pull off a rabbit-out-of-a-hat-style comeback in Magic Round in Wagga Wagga.
18: That's it. It's full-time. What a thriller between the Titans and the Warriors. Oh, take a breath. You've seen a great game of NRLW.
0: The Gold Coast have held on for an 18-16 win in rural New South Wales on Sky Sport. The Warriors trailed 18-0 with 17 minutes to play, scoring 3 unanswered tries in a 10-minute blitz, but ultimately coming up short in the dying stages. The Warriors fall to a 3-win, 2-loss record and remain 4th on the ladder, but could drop to 5th if the Knights beat the bottom-placed Eels in the last match of the round. No shortage of points in the final match of the opening round in rugby's NPC. Hawke's Bay lead host Wellington 31-14 early in the second half in the capital. It comes after Northland ran in 6 tries to 2 in their 40-14 triumph over Manawatu and Whangarei. NPC coverage with NZ Safety Blackwoods, power tools, welding, abrasives and more. And former Silver Ferns coach and player Yvonne Willering feels another strong start is key if New Zealand want to claim their first Commonwealth Games gold in 16 years overnight. While Jamaica come into the Glasgow final thanks to a stunning semi-final upset of Australia, the Ferns were more comprehensive in their 7-goal victory over England. Willering says New Zealand must replicate what they did in that match, set the tone early.
19: They have to do exactly the same against Jamaica. They've got to make sure they've got a number of goals ahead of them so Jamaica doesn't have the support of the crowd. And they will, because they always love the underdogs, and obviously they would love Jamaica to take this out.
0: Centre pass is set for midnight. I'm Clay Wilson. That's News Talk ZB News and Sport with Sanderson Vitamins, from Woolworths pharmacies around New Zealand. It's 6:05. Frank and Jax are next.
14: 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From Northland to Kapiti, as well as Tomaranui and Taihape, fine, then partly cloudy from tonight, isolated showers tomorrow. Coromandel, Bay of Plenty, Taupo, from Gisborne to Wairarapa and for Wellington, fine with morning frost tomorrow, a few showers in Wellington and Wairarapa tomorrow night. Nelson, Marlborough and Canterbury, fine with high clouds spreading north from tonight, scattered showers developing across Canterbury and along the Kaikoura coast later tomorrow. From Buller to Fiordland, partly cloudy but showers for Fiordland spreading northwards this evening, those showers becoming more frequent for a while tomorrow, clearing from Westland and Fiordland later. Southland and Otago, mainly fine, but showers along southern coastal areas tonight, showers spreading elsewhere early tomorrow, with snow down to low levels tomorrow evening. Chatham Islands, mainly fine, then a few showers from tomorrow afternoon turning to rain for a while. Quickly back to the rugby, Hawke's Bay scored a
20: 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I'm Joe Gilfillan. 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

0: found. So rather than it's just a rite of passage, it's what we do because we're young, it's how we learn about the world. There's just this sense that New Zealand isn't the place they want to be at the moment, I find that a little sad. And I can't argue with the sense that it is expensive to live in New Zealand at the moment.
1: But oh, look, it is. No doubt. Yeah, no doubt. But looking back over their shoulders, once they've been there for a wee while, I wonder how those people feel. Because, I don't know. I sometimes think it's that whole grass is greener, isn't it? And I often think about places I'd like to go in the world at the moment. And I just don't. For me, there's a lot of places that are just not attractive at the moment because of the state that they're in, if you go by the news headlines. It's a tricky one.
0: If you had to pick one other country to live in at the moment, not Australia, because that's not really counted as living overseas. If you were going to live in another country at the moment, if you had to pick, have you got, where would you go?
1: Oh, far out. Probably Asia, somewhere of Southeast Asia, or I'd just like to go total immersion and go somewhere like Japan, which is totally unrealistic because I don't speak a word of Japanese, maybe two, but not enough to get me around. So, but those sorts of places appeal to me. They seem a lot more harmonious at the moment than a lot of other places around the globe. I don't know. I'm happy on the forum.
0: I'm quite happy here too. And interestingly, one of the things that was cited in the article, I mean, we've talked about the economic reasons that people are leaving and the mood reason that people are leaving. But this article by Lily Rohan makes the point that we don't count the cost often when we're leaving of what it means to be away from those who have built our life, from loved ones and from family. And then what happens on the odd occasion when you come back and those who are older in your life have got that much older, and those who are very little in your life have got that much older, and you've missed the milestones in their life. So we'd love to hear from you. 0800 80 1080, being text 9292. I've got a slightly romantic notion, which is why I love a text message that has just come through, a romantic notion about the possibility of living in Italy. And thankfully, text just brought me back down to earth, said $12 for a coffee in Italy. It's not expensive here.
1: You'd be a week into your money and it'd be just about done with that price, the coffee you drink.
0: Oh, my goodness. Well, I want to do a holiday in Italy, but if it's going to cost $12 for a coffee, I might be second-guessing that one as well. 0800 80 1080, you can text 9292. We'd love to hear, if you've ever lived overseas, where have you lived, what took you there, and what brought you back? And if you have ever had the opportunity to live overseas or seriously considered it and then decided not to do it, what kept you here? 0800 80 1080 or you can text 9292. It's Newstalk ZB.
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0: life here, overseas, or be closer to the people who helped build you? That's quite a profound statement. Mm. It raises questions about what home is. What is home? Because clearly here, Lily and her husband are starting to lean into that idea that there's economic benefit being in London, but that's only one part of what it means to be human. And if all the people that you love are back in New Zealand and they're getting moving along in life, you're not part of those big things. Like she mentioned, her husband, as his nana, is coming to the end of her life, having a Zoom call, finding out she passed, I think, and then having to just go back into a meeting, even though he's grieving, because London just keeps on ticking along. He's not connected, to the communities affected by that passing. So I'd love to know what brings people back. And I'd love to know, because my hunch is it's probably always family. Mm. I mean, there'll be exceptions to that, but my guess is that most of the time it's family that brings people back.
1: Yeah, I think you'll be right, because a lot of people, the minute they have kids, will come home. I guess wanting to give their kids what they had when they were growing up in this country, maybe. I don't know. Maybe not in some cases. Text coming through. Another one. My 29-year-old daughter and her partner are living in London, have been for 3 years. She thinks they'll move back to Australia when their visas expire, as New Zealand just seems too quiet now. Mm. Was that one of the meh that you were describing? Yeah. Was that
0: small,
1: one of the things?
0: Quiet.
1: Yeah.
0: And when it's not quiet, especially if you're spending your time online, it feels like a slightly angry country at the moment. We're divided. We're not all pulling in the same direction. We're not all aspiring to something, I get that sense. I love New Zealand. I don't want to live anywhere else. If I did live anywhere else, Italy probably, again, has all this attraction for me at the moment, though, because of my wife. We'll never live anywhere else. Her sisters are here. It's all about family. It's family that grounds us here. But I love New Zealand, but I do get that sense at the moment that other people have that is taking them elsewhere. It does feel expensive, and that does feel relentless. So I want to acknowledge that and say, I think that's totally legit. It feels expensive. Energy prices going up, food prices going up. It's not like our wages have kept up over the last number of years as well. But I don't necessarily think the grass is greener on the other side, and there is a cost to it. But we want to hear about your experiences, so do give us a buzz. 0800 80 1080, or you can text 9292. If you've lived overseas, where have you lived? What took you there and what brought you back? 0800 80 1080, or you can text 9292. It's News Talk ZB.
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8: And we'd love to hear from you. 0800 80 1080. We're talking people going overseas, doing their OE or spending some time. What took them overseas? What brought them back? I'll just quickly respond to this text, if you don't mind me reading it out, Jack. Says, I think there should be a cap on the amount of time that you can be overseas and access your pension, as this money is going out of the country and not being spent or kept in the local economy. So perhaps a maximum of 18 months when you retire to allow a little bit of travelling. But then the pension can only be accessed in New Zealand for a minimum of 300 days in the country. Look, I get the sentiment, and I'm all about New Zealand money being kept in New Zealand, but personally, I think once you hit retirement, you've paid your dues, and you should just be able to get to do whatever you like with that pension. You should be able to live elsewhere. And I partly say that because when it comes to money flowing out of the country, personally, I don't think pensioners are the big culprits here. I think it's companies like Facebook, Google, TikTok, those companies that are making stack loads of money in New Zealand and paying hardly any tax. So all of our discussions about taxing the wealthy here, look, I understand that, but they're not the big culprits. The culprits who are sucking money out of the country are those big international corporations who pay next to no tax here. If we want to start talking about keeping money in the local economy, those are the companies that we need to be targeting. All right, back to the issue, though.
9: I second that emotion. As a person that's now imagining myself lying poolside in Costa Rica with Juan the pool boy making me another margarita in my retirement, I'm thinking, yeah, baby. Okay, text, some good ones coming through. Thank you. This one says, thank you for your reply. It made me smile as a UK radio station wouldn't send a friendly text reply in this manner. Just too many people. You've made my evening. Thank you.
8: Hey, can I just hone in on that one? Because we get some text messages very occasionally asking if the lady gets to talk. That's you. When clearly I'm doing a lot of talking. So just to put it on the table, what's often going on when that happens is not just that I'm dominating, it's that Jax is replying to text messages.
9: The dominator.
8: She's got a whole different conversation playing out.
9: In my head. That's right. Okay, another text here that says, it's our overall culture that drew me back. That's from Trish. Thank you, Trish. Goodies here. This one from Nathan. My wife and I got married, left to go overseas 1 month later. We were both in our late 20s, arriving in Ireland with plans to go to the UK within the next 12 months. 4 years later, we left Dublin and headed to the Middle East for our next adventure, living in Israel for 2 years. A stop after Israel was China for 4 years, Shanghai and Suzhou. We then conceived our son and actually came home to have him in New Zealand. He's keen to get a tattoo that says Made in China. Shortly afterwards, moving on to Singapore, another 18 months later, returning to New Zealand so that our son could have the same opportunities and upbringing that we did in New Zealand, not to mention having the rest of the family be part of his life. No regrets, and going overseas for the young ones is a must. Nathan, brilliant text. And kind of what I was trying to allude to before, people come home when they have their kids because they want them to have the same experience growing up that they did. Yeah.
8: Now, because our producer likes to needle me with country music, this is one that I let pass, though, because somehow it's connected into my childhood. I feel dirty about it, but it gets to pass. So here you go. We'll keep the conversation going after news, sport and weather. It's News Talk ZB.

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7: It's 7 o'clock. Good evening, I'm Joe Gilfillan. Ron Marks says he thought he was done with politics before he was asked to again run. The former Defence Minister will stand for New Zealand First in the Wairarapa electorate. In his time away from Parliament, Mr. Mark has served as Mayor of Carterton, sat on the Waitangi Tribunal and supported Ukraine's war effort. Mr. Mark told News Talk ZB's Weekend Collective, plenty of people complain about problems with the country, but that's not enough.
8: It's only a small percentage of human beings or New Zealanders who actually stand up and try to do something.
7: ACT says New Zealand is falling behind the rest of the world when it comes to dealing with troublesome students in the classroom. ACT's new policy would give teachers the legal power to remove seriously or persistently disruptive students from class and includes mandatory stand-downs for students who assault teachers or classmates. Candidate Paul Henry says the OECD Feeling Safe at School survey, based on student reports, puts New Zealand at the bottom, below America.
9: This is totally unacceptable. Can you imagine that students consider it less safe to be taught at school in New Zealand than they do in the United States?
7: The Electoral Commission has launched a campaign to encourage voters to double-check election information they see online. The Commission is running advertisements which aim to make social media users pause and question what they're seeing. Political reporter Troy Matich took a look.
10: Chief Electoral Officer Carl Lacaine says the ads have been created to make people look again before they trust or share information. He says there's always potential for a rapid spread of inaccurate information on social media.
7: New research points to significantly higher rates of tooth decay among New Zealand children living in non-fluoridated areas. Canterbury University analysed oral health screening data of 630,000 New Zealand four-year-olds. The study also found Māori and Pasifika children experiencing considerably higher rates of tooth decay than European children. Associate Professor Tim Chambers says fluoridation is not the silver bullet for dental health, but it makes a difference.
11: Essentially, we estimated that community water fluoridation, if it was rolled out for the rest of the country, would prevent around 4.5% of all dental caries for children.
7: It may be a good time to move into the

0: London, March 1987, my first week in Blighty. I had to get from King's Cross train station to St Pancras station. I asked a friendly local cabbie, he said, I'll take you, mate. I loaded my luggage and got in. He did a U-turn and stopped directly opposite, just over the road from where we started. Minimum fare, £2, mate. I handed him it. Neither said anything, but we both knew I'd been done like a dinner. He could regale his mates about the clueless Kiwi. By the way, it's King's Cross St Pancras station. Thanks, Lyle. Yeah, you certainly were done there, mate. £2 for Lyle, doing a U-turn.
1: Lyle's
0: probably
1: got the
0: legal
1: best
0: U-turn
1: stories.
0: As well.
1: Yeah.
0: He's always, yeah.
1: Lyle's always got the good stories. All right, Clive, I can see you waiting there. We'll get to you straight after the break. If you have done an OE and it's inspired you and you've come back, what makes this place home? Why'd you come back? 0800 80 1080, or you can text 9292. 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

0: our link at the moment, but my guest tonight, I'm very honoured to have the co-leader of the Green Party, the Honourable Marama Davidson, and she's been in Parliament for 4 terms, and she's coming up to a busy election time. I'm very grateful that she's taking time to talk to me. I just wish that she could hear me. So we're going to play some ads, and we'll get back to you as soon as we can.
1: Hi, I'm Andrew Bell from Bell, Lamb and Trotter. 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
5: 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Yeah, feel a bit incensed by the fact that anyone would consider what Winston Peters did not to be unacceptable.
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3: Here's a curious thing. There are a few people who think that something is in no way racist if you don't mention a race. So they'll give you a sample of that. There is no way it was racist. You were pushing your own point of view on the listeners. Yeah, that's sort of how talkback works. But anyway, he never named a race. You know that. So, and it's not the only text which thinks that if you don't name a race, then therefore it's not racist. So that, say, someone could take a group of one ethnic group and say, you people are stupid, and not name a race. And according to that logic, that wouldn't be racist. Fascinating. Paul, how are you doing? Welcome.
4: Yeah. G'day, Tim. Hard night for you, sir. I agree with your two previous callers and also the point you raised. I think the context has been missed here, yeah? The first Paul you spoke to a couple of callers ago, he struggled for words a little when you were putting him on the spot about if it's not racist, what is it? I'd like to think Winston was being nationalistic or patriotic, and there's a difference, right? Because the Asian race is a huge variety of countries, yeah? So it's
3: also, there's not the Asian race. There's many different races within the gigantic continent of Asia. Carry on.
4: So would you say there's Chinese race, there's Japanese race, there's Indonesian race? One of the obsessions we have in New Zealand, I live in a multiracial marriage, is this obsession about this word race that doesn't exist in other countries, right? Winston Peters has a long history of standing up to the...
3: How do we know it doesn't exist in other countries?
4: Living 23 years overseas, I've lived in 8 countries, yeah?
3: Whereabouts?
4: And this, sorry?
3: Whereabouts?
4: Well, why are you trying to interrogate me?
3: You said that other countries aren't interested in race, but New Zealand is.
4: Not to the degree that the media tries to put in.
3: No, it's not the media. These are conversations that are had all over the world. I'm fascinated as to which countries don't have these conversations.
4: Sure. So I've lived in Japan, I've lived in Australia, I've lived in Papua New Guinea, I've lived in the Solomon Islands, I've lived in America, and I've lived in New Caledonia and New Zealand, right?
3: So a
4: variety of countries, yeah?
3: Yeah, and some of those countries are very monocultural, aren't they? Like Japan, Papua New Guinea, Solomon Islands, those are monocultural countries.
4: Of course.
3: Yeah, so it would stand to... That's why it's relevant, because it would stand to reason that if you're in a monocultural country, you're less likely to have conversations about race.
4: Oh, no, in the way you're trying to portray this whole thing about race, they're way more, quotation marks, racist. But Winston Peters has a context of standing up to the Communist Chinese Party.
3: And of what relevance is that? What relevance is that to someone who's lived in New Zealand since they were a child, more than 30 years ago?
4: Well, that's the context by which our foreign minister helps see the world. Yeah.
3: Yeah.
4: There's a
3: which means he saw someone's race and decided
4: not the
3: that,
4: race.
3: That
4: not
3: they
4: the race. It's
3: no, no, no, no. Hang on. But
4: ideology.
3: But you're saying that he has got a long history of standing up to Communist China. So he saw someone's race in New Zealand and ignored the fact that they'd lived here for decades and linked them to Chinese Communist China.
4: No, he saw the ideology that the Green Party represents. It's not about race.
3: Right.
4: It's about the ideology.
3: So would he say to other members of the Green Party, don't worry about the media, would he say to other members of the Green Party to go back home or only the one who looks Chinese?
4: Well, the thing is that any one of them who are speaking like they want to control the language we use, and that's where the media gets really
3: No, close. Don't worry about the media. Just focus on the matter in hand, because he was asked a question that had nothing to do with race. It had nothing to do with China. So,
4: sure. So
3: he was told to go back home.
4: The Green Party.

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11: 20 to 9. There has been a 5.7 quake 10 kilometres south of Te Araroa. This is north of Gisborne. So Te Araroa, there is the very famous trail to Araroa, but there is a small settlement about, 175 kilometres north of Gisborne. So it's a wee way north of Gisborne. But yeah, 5.7 at a depth of 36 k's. It's been described as reasonably strong. You know, people, while it's a small settlement, enough people have mentioned that they felt it. So we've been, I mean, New Zealand's shaky, but we've been a little bit shakier than usual the last few days. So we'll keep you updated on that one. And you can keep us updated on that one. 0800 80 10 80. Rod, how are you doing tonight?
12: Oh, g'day, Roxy. Great show. Hey, look, all I've got to say about this whole situation is apply Occam's razor. And Winston was being racist, you know. I mean, it just stands out, like the proverbial. He was just being a racist, whatever you want to call him, you know. That was a horrible thing to say, and not really relevant. That's the thing. It was not relevant. And I think, you know, it's disgusting that a guy like that is still, you know, sort of part of the political mechanism. So, that's all I've got to say.
11: I echo what you've said in the sense that for anyone who doesn't know what Occam's razor is, so this is the notion that the simplest explanation is usually correct. And yep. And so the simplest explanation here is, yes, it's not something you want to be casual with, describing someone as having been racist, but that is the simplest explanation. You can do a complicated investigation of this and make sure that you haven't missed anything with context, but we had an MP ask a question about vaccination and they weren't answered with anything to do with the question. Now, you might think that the question was rude, but the response was to go back to your country, and then words that made it very obvious that, well, he said, I know you just came here 5 minutes ago. I mean, someone who came here over 30 years ago. Now, if that isn't racist, when you're saying this to someone who's ethnically Chinese, then it seems like a lot of people don't know what racism is.
12: Correct. And I think, it's a sad sort of look at New Zealand First. They're a pretty shocking lot anyway, with the fellow Jones with his smart mouth, which I think his smart mouth has become quite obsolete, you know, and probably Winston's obsolete. That's all I've got to say, Tim.
11: Well, they're polling better than they Normally do significantly better. And so they

0: years ago.
1: Right, thanks for the call. Manners and respect gets you everywhere in life. Seems like there hasn't been much of either for the last 3 years. It's a sad look for New Zealand First, says Sasha. This text says, I've always defended Winston in the past with his comments, but this is over the top. It was very racist. As a Greek Cypriot who was born in New Zealand, I feel sick that I voted for New Zealand First 12 years ago. This text says, closet racist trying to defend a racist, racist comments by Peters by trying to redefine racism. Mind-blowing stuff. 11 to 9, it's News Talk ZB.
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8: News Talk ZB in 9 minutes to nine. How are you doing, Phil?
9: How you doing? No, I just wanted to talk about this thing that's been going on with Winston Peters. So when I was 20, I went on a motorsport apprenticeship in America. And after a year of being there and I felt a bit more comfortable, I started mentioning things like what we would call Kiwi ingenuity. And one of the other callers said that, you know, this doesn't exist anywhere else, but it does, because I got told to bugger off home. As soon as I had a different idea to them, it was bugger off home. Mm. Now, the worst part about it is that when I came back to New Zealand, I had a slight accent, and this is when I was about 25, and within a month of spending time in New Zealand, once again, I got told to go back home, which is really weird because I was born here in 92, and the only travel I've ever done was for that motorsport thing. So it's just, I think it's Winston, he was just stupid. I mean, who would say something like that in a political sense? Now, with the him not defending himself in Parliament, I think it's actually a good thing that guys like you are talking about it, because if nobody brought it up, it could be a confidence thing where he just doesn't want to challenge the fact. Does that make sense?
8: Totally. I think that we isolate people if we just go, well, I'm sorry, that's your battle. And if you're not going to make a song and dance out of it, then we'll just keep on keeping on. And that, like I said earlier in the show, that to me is embarrassing for us as a country. If we are so okay with someone who's been deputy prime minister, someone who is foreign minister, saying something as blatantly racist as this, that we play mind games on ourselves to try to pretend that it wasn't racist, and then we come up with weird ideas that because Lawrence Chuanan didn't immediately get in a huff and puff about it in the first 2 hours, that therefore this is just a made-up 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

0: Well, you know, and then maybe you can say some of that in your speech at the wedding or not. But nice to have you on the program. Thank you, Yvonne. 0800 80 10 80. Another thing about the history of Chinese in New Zealand, which is relevant for me because we were just there. Oakuni. Now, Oakuni, which has apparently the largest carrot in the world, all 7.5 meters of it. By the way, if you haven't been to Oakuni for a while, it's not just the big carrot, because behind the big carrot is Carrot Land, which is one of the best playgrounds in the country. It's an adventure playground, and there's, with the, you know, with Waiuru down the road, you've also got a bit of an army theme alongside the carrot theme. And it is just awesome. But anyway, why the carrots? Okay, well, I believe it's about 2/3 of the North Island's carrots are grown in Oakuni. Volcanic soils. Now, for most of us, that's probably the extent of our knowledge. Those carrots were planted by Chinese in the 1920s. The Chinese market gardeners planted those carrots in the 1920s. And I bet that they were getting a lot of backlash just for merely daring to exist in this country 100 years ago. But if not for them, there'd be no Carrot Land. In Oakuni. 0800 80 10 80, text 9292. And this person says, far out, the world has gone way too sensitive. I was born in the UK. My parents moved to New Zealand when I was a baby. They got the whinging pom connotation often. People need to harden up. It's always white people saying this, though. Okay, so, and they also say that a New Zealand-born Chinese man put a post up on Facebook saying he wasn't offended by Winston's comment and didn't think it was racist at all. Well, therefore, it wasn't racist. Some guy on Facebook said it wasn't, and he looked Chinese, or maybe he said he was Chinese. okay, so therefore it's not. Even though we all know it is. We all know it is. You know, we heard it. You got the context. We know it is. He doesn't say this to any, he hates the Greens, but he doesn't say this to anybody else in the Green Party. He says it to the guy who looks Chinese. It's racist. You know it is. You're still allowed to be a supporter of his, but stop pretending that it wasn't racist. 0800 80 10 80. So what does it feel like when someone tells you to go back home or go back to your own country? 0800 80 10 80 921 News Talk ZB.
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8: Chris Bishop is the Minister for Transport. Could not be more excited. I'm like fizzing at this.
9: Look, it's a good day for Northland, and it's a good day for the country. It's 24 kilometres, four-lane expressway. It's going to make the road a lot safer, a lot more resilient, unlock the north.
10: I travel on the bit before the bit that you're about to build, and that

0: it's not a lack of listeners or viewers or readers. It's that the advertising revenue goes offshore, whereas in the past, it used to stay in New Zealand. Now, if those offshore companies were paying a decent amount of tax in New Zealand, then you'd go, okay, well, you know, it kind of squares, or it works out. But here's a guy who was on the board of TVNZ for a year and had never actually thought about what you might do about this. And he said, well, I don't want to make up policy on the hoof. And Jack was quite right to say, no, it's not policy on the hoof. I just want to get some sense of your thoughts on this. He had none, because he was so supremely confident in his wondrous abilities that he didn't think he might actually need to prepare. And I think the same was true for Ron Mark. You know, so going on the radio today, didn't really think how he might approach what his leader had said on Wednesday. 0800 80 1080. Back in a moment. 26 to 10, News Talk ZB.
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0: 23 to 10. Now, I promised that we'd change tack. 90 minutes in the show. We're still full-boarded about Winston Peters and Ron Mark and Lawrence Shunan, who's lived in New Zealand since he was 7 or 8 years old, moved here over 30 years ago, and been told to go back to where he's from. So, as I say, I promise we'd change tack, and here's a suggestion of how we'll change tack, even though we are still full-boarded. 0800 80 1080. I read a very interesting story out of the UK about the so-called Clicky Ponting fiasco. Nothing to do with Ricky Ponting, the great cricketer, but, you know, a play on his name. Now, you probably know this story. This is low-level cricket in England. You know, I mean, this is club cricket in England as opposed to first-class cricket. And there was a guy standing in the slips who was clicking his fingers to imitate the sound of an edge, of the ball edging the bat and being caught behind. And it's actually become this massive story. It's become this huge thing about, you know, the spirit of sport. And cricket is a sport which is very, very interested in its own kind of mythology attached to the spirit in which it's meant to be played. And sometimes that's slightly fictitious, you know, as in that this is a sport which also celebrates its sledging, and, you know, consistently the greatest side of recent decades has been the Australian side, who until Pat Cummins came along, were, you know, horrible people.

0: Because it's been looking at just how much cheating goes on in other kind of casual sports. You know, the amount of cheating in amateur golf. There was a survey done of over 3,250 golfers. More than 40% reported that there were known cheats at their club. 94% of people who responded to that survey, and it was a decent sample size. So this is just club golf. 94% had witnessed deliberate rule breaking on the course. The article talks about even a pleasant playground game of Conkers has accusations of cheating. then there's a little bit about, you know, it's away from sport, but you remember that story in England about Who Wants to Be a Millionaire, where there was the cheating scandal. I actually think the guy was innocent, but this was where there was the coughing going on by friends and family in the audience. You know, two coughs means it's B and one cough means it's A or something along those lines. Charles Ingram got done for cheating on Who Wants to Be a Millionaire. I'm pretty sure he was innocent. There is also an example given of growing large melons, you know, pumpkin competitions. Oh, yes, marathon runners who get driven part of the course. I remember watching Breakfast TV, and I won't say exactly what show it was, but it was Breakfast TV some years ago, and it was something which has actually just happened again now, that there was a run up the Sky Tower for charity, and one of the reporters said that they were taking part in it too. They got to the top of the Sky, so they were interviewed before they ran up the Sky Tower, and they got to the top of the Sky Tower, and they weren't puffing, and they weren't red in the face, and there wasn't a bead of sweat. And I was like, you caught the lift. Now, TV, there's obviously not all as it seems. And I've worked in TV. But, you know, the amount of cheating that goes on in casual sport and club sport, what have you seen? If you're a netballer, if you're a golfer, if you're playing indoor netball, indoor cricket, indoor soccer, whatever it is, indoor, outdoor, how much cheating are you actually seeing? How prevalent is it? You know, so when you hear the story about this guy in club cricket who is clicking his fingers, which, by the way, you know, I don't know that anyone really ever tries that in New Zealand, because, I mean, it's extremely lame. But two, I don't know that we have the conditions. I always feel it's just slightly too windy in New Zealand in summer for a click to travel all the way to the umpire. It doesn't really sound like an edge to me. I mean, I have to admit that I was slightly dubious as to how effective the clicking of the fingers at first slip is in imitating an edge. It was one of those things that you'd occasionally hear people mention kind of as a joke to do. But anyway, how prevalent is cheating in sport? You know, in school sport that you see, club sport at any level, how prevalent is cheating? 0800 80 10 80, and you can text 92 92. All right, 18 to 10, News Talk 10B.
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0: That's incredible. Now, you know, it goes on right in business and town. People will you buy something and people will add a bit extra on it. That's a form of cheating, Tim.
1: I guess so. I remember accidentally shoplifting when I was a kid with a magazine from a music shop that I genuinely thought was free. So there was a stack of them at the counter. I thought, oh, I'll have that. I thought it was a free brochure. And I got it home, and then I saw that it said on the magazine it was like $7.50 or something. I was like, oh, dear, I've accidentally taken that. And this was when I just started driving, so I would have been about 15 or 16. And I remember Mum said, well, you've got to go back and pay for it. And I remember thinking she was joking. And then she was like, no, you're going back and you're paying for it. And I thought then, and I think now, that was good parenting. You know, that even though it was innocent and even though it was a relatively small amount of money, that it doesn't matter. It's wrong to have even accidentally taken it. So you go back and you pay. And Mum was quite black and white when it came to if you're debating about doing the right thing, simplify it. Just do the right thing. Now, as far as the Clicky Ponting scandal that has engulfed British sport, and I also think the reason it's engulfed British sport is that it is just club sport. So it made you go, okay, so how big a deal is it to cheat when the stakes aren't that high? How big a deal is it to cheat, say, at school level sport or at casual indoor sport on a Tuesday night? And I kind of come back to the magazine, you know, that even if it's a small thing, just don't do it. Just don't do it. Keep it simple. So how prevalent is that cheating? 0800 80 1080. 9 minutes to 10. Newstalk TP.
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7: Mr. Peters escaped censure yesterday from the Speaker after his little outburst against a Green MP. You can actually defend democracy, though, Winston, without sounding like an ignorant, grumpy old man.
8: Seymour was standing in for Luxon for Question Time. If you can be bothered, look it up. The stupidity involved on the question about the aeroplane, Seymour couldn't believe his luck. If Cipollone doesn't go, why did I ask that question? I look like an idiot.
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1: 7 to 10. Murray, hi there.
11: Hey, Tim. Yeah, I think cheating is pretty rife in sport. So my sport, of course, is climbing.
1: Can you cheat in climbing?
11: Absolutely. You know, most, before you used to be taken at your word, but now you pretty much have to provide, if you're doing a new ascent, which is what climbing's all about, cutting-edge climbing, well, you'd probably need photographic evidence and or for major mountains, a tracker to show where you were, right? So I'd just like to talk about a very famous climber who's just died in an avalanche along with 9 other people. His name's Nims Persia. He's been making headlines around the world.
1: Mm.
11: Yeah. And a couple of years back, he was claiming that he made the first winter ascent of K2, which is the

0: Where were we? Yes, cheating in sport. So cheating in mountaineering is a thing. Cheating, yes, at the upper echelons of sport, doping scandals, match fixing and all that. But I think what's more interesting from, a talkback point of view, and certainly with the Clicky Ponting scandal in club cricket in England, is not actually looking at the top tiers of international sport, but looking at, I don't mind it with the mountaineering, but looking away from cricket and rugby and soccer and thinking, and even away from the top level of, say, golf, but realizing that in club golf, and just going to the course and having a round of golf, that the amount of cheating that happens there is apparently out of control. Once again, there was a survey of over 3,250 golfers in the UK. More than 40% reported that there were known cheats at their club. Another poll showed, reading here, 94% of people had witnessed deliberate rule breaking on the course. Thinking about cheating in sport, how prevalent is it? 0800 80 1080, and you can text 9292. In this article that I was reading in The Guardian, there was also talk about, and this is at elite level, but talk about the Hollywoods in football / soccer. And my perception was this wasn't talked about as much in this year's World Cup as in the past. But when you think about it, it's such an accepted part of the game that you pretend that you've got the worst injury in history, you get the penalty, and then magically you're fine. That it's just such a part of the game. But when you think about it, I mean, it's sort of, you might not classify it as cheating, but it's certainly gamesmanship. And then if you actually really analyze, what's going on here? You're pretending that something has happened that hasn't. So does that qualify as cheating? But how prevalent is cheating in kids' sport, in club level sport, in social indoor sport? How prevalent is it? 0800 80 1080, and you can text 9292. 1021 News Talk ZB.
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9: Yeah, hi Tim. Were you a walker when you played cricket?
0: 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There was, I'll be completely honest with you, there was an innings when I was 15 where I clear.

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5: 22 to 11. Paul, hi there.
6: Yeah, hi there. I actually have a sports-related concussion because when I was back in, I'm 73 now, but back in my early days, I got hit by a cricket ball coming around the corner from the building.
5: Oh,
6: and
5: no.
6: they just passed it off as a not-related or whatever, and they just sort of overdose you, and just you can tell by my tremor I have a difficulty with and my speech going funny too.
5: Yeah, that's okay.
6: I've had four concussions in the house I live in.
5: Yeah.
6: My landlord's attitude is, look where you leap. Well, you can't see logs of wood underneath the ground, and you stand on one, and it comes up and hits you in the face. And that was a concussion.
5: Okay. So did the incident with the cricket ball, did that change your life? Was that a fork in the road?
6: No, it

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0: that is up a ladder. And, you know, there are some stories you hear on the radio and you think, well, that doesn't quite stack up. But let's take Paul at his word that there's a toilet up the ladder. Yeah, so you cannot have a permanent toilet accessed by a ladder. That is illegal. It violates building codes, sanitary plumbing rules, and safety laws. And that's pretty much the case all over the world. So poor old Paul, not the way to go. Okay. Poor old Paul. I mean, that's not fun, is it? Now, if you're listening last night, I was doing the In My Day show last night, and we were talking about the most romantic songs, because it was 40 years since The Glory of Love by Peter Cetera topped the charts, and I thought, okay, well, let's have a chat about the most romantic songs. Now, there were so many that we didn't get to, but there was one that was suggested that I wanted to play, and it ran out of time, so I'm going to play that to end tonight's show, and it's a Fleetwood Mac song that got left off Rumours. Even though it's one of the best songs from Rumours. But we are talking about one of the most perfect albums of all time. So the song that got left off Rumours, which is one of the most dramatic Fleetwood Mac songs, that's for you next. 9 minutes to 11, it's Newstalk ZB.
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0: 7 to 11. Here is the song that I briefly mentioned last night when we were talking about the most romantic song. So I want you to listen to a little clip of this live. When Fleetwood Mac reunited in 1997, and they've been split for a few years, certainly in that classic lineup. The song that blew everyone away was a song that most people didn't know. It was this song, Silver Springs. And if you remember this live performance, Stevie and Lindsay are pretty much glaring at each other. You'll never get away from the sound of the woman that loves you. She's locking eyes with him, and he's locking eyes right back. I'll follow you down to the sound of my voice will haunt you. And I know that Lindsay and Stevie would ham this up for the cameras and for crowds, because it's all part of the soap opera. They ham it up, but you believe them. They love each other and they hate each other. Anyway, this song got left off Rumours, and Stevie Nicks was so angry for so many years. Rumours, one of the biggest selling albums ever, and you know, maybe it didn't matter. Maybe it was meant to be. But it got resurrected live in the 90s. And then when reissues of Rumours started to happen, the original lost studio version got released to. So this is how it sounded, 1977. The original Silver Springs, written by Stevie Nicks, all about Lindsey Buckingham. It's Fleetwood Mac and Silver Springs. Thanks so much for listening. Have a great week. We'll see you soon.

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7: Hey, welcome back to the Nutters Club. Tonight we're talking about sports betting and the psychology behind it, why people get involved with it, and the issues that it can cause for people, and sometimes really devastating as well. I mean, the fact that we've just sort of kicked off there that, you know, one of the biggest growth markets in sports betting is between kids between the ages of 15 and 24. We'll just remind you that it's not legal to place a bet until you're 18. And so that's not always, we've got to be fair, that's not always means that they're using any of the New Zealand providers. So it can be on overseas websites as well.
8: Yeah, oh, you know what? Kids are bloody smart.
7: Well, this is true.
8: Get yourself a VPN and make up an identity and away you go, right? But we should say it. I mean, this is important. I mean, I have a particular bias. I worked for the Problem Gambling Helpline as one of my first jobs in this field, 20-odd years ago. It is possible to gamble and it not be a problem. It's entertainment. Some people have a bit of fun and they don't develop a problem with it, in much the same way that it's possible to enjoy a drink and not actually become a problem drinker. However, there are some really clear signs if you're out there and you're listening and thinking, oh, maybe I've been feeling a bit uncomfortable about my gambling, or, you know, maybe someone else that you know or in your family, you're a bit worried. There's some really clear signs, and I'll just quickly rattle through them. There's seven signs that we talk about. The first one is what we call chasing losses. So it's that idea that you're returning to gamble to try and win back the money that you've lost. Bet sizes increasing over time. So that's kind of like tolerance with alcohol, right? Needing to bet more money to actually get the same degree of excitement. Feeling restless, irritable, kind of in a bad mood if you try and cut down or get prevented from playing for some reason. And also using gambling as an escape. So actually as a stress release. And if you've had a bad week, using it as an excuse to actually, gamble or perhaps gamble more. Lying is always a bad sign with behaviour. So if you're lying to your people close to you about how much you're spending or what you're doing on your phone, that's a bit of a red flag. Kind of obvious, but if you're borrowing money to gamble, particularly if you're borrowing money to chase losses money that you've lost, or selling personal items or popping down to cash converters, really bad sign. And actually that general sense of loss of control, or it actually starting to impact things like work or other responsibilities. So, you know, if any of those sort of sound familiar to you, then maybe it's worth thinking about what you're doing. You can even give us a call and we can have a chat about it.
7: Yeah, text us on 9292 or call us on 0800 80 10 80. Kyle, in terms of some of those kind of behaviours, is there an average time before, you know, that becomes a problem when it comes to sports gambling? Because, I mean, it can start off as just saying, well, you know, I'm going to put a bit of money on my favourite team and, you know, except

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5: Hey, welcome back to the show. Kyle, just going on from Steve's call there.
6: Yeah.
5: So Steve was kind of giving us the ups, the downs, the highs, the lows. Is that kind of the normal kind of pattern that you would expect from someone who's a consistently active gambler?
6: Sure, yeah. And I mean, like I said to Steve when he was on the call, if you're still listening, Steve, keep that, stick to those limits. Keep that controlled gambling up, because that's what I heard him describe, is he has some limits for himself and he tries really hard to stick to those. Part of the problem, of course, is that it's not always possible to stick to those limits. And, one of the things that happens with gambling when we get into a gambling mindset is that the wins are the hit. Right, that's the drug, if you want to put it that way. The wins are the hit. That's the excitement buzz. That's that sense of elation. And we don't, like a lotto win, take the money and run. We tend to use that money to then continue to fund our gambling. Now, from time to time, like Steve was kind of describing, some of that money might come out and it might feel like we've had a win so we can shout some friends some dinner or do something nice. That's great. That's cool. I mean, that's a good feeling too, right? If you were to actually sit down and do a spreadsheet over the year, like Steve really clearly said, he knows he loses a lot more than he wins. But it's that sense of that high of chasing that win and then feeling like that win is then money that we can do something we want with. Now, the spiral is when you get to the point where the only thing you want to do with that money is gamble. One of the things about horse gambling, and, we've had a long, long history of horse gambling in New Zealand.
5: Yeah, I mean, sure. I mean, like back in the 60s, they said, the only three things happening in New Zealand was beer, rugby
6: racing and beer.
5: Yeah, rugby racing and beer. Yeah, yeah.
6: And it was the only legal form of gambling. Now, we didn't tend to see as many gambling problems in those days because the reality of, I remember my sitting on my granddad's knee

0: kids with it. No wonder people find it hard to set themselves a limit on what they spend. I would imagine it can be used as an emotional crutch too. And that's from Sonia. 100% on the emotional crutch stuff, right?
1: Yeah, I mean, that's what any addiction does, right, is it can help us feel good when we're not feeling good.
0: We'll talk a little bit more about that after news, sport and weather. And then we've got a text here from Jace, and Jace says, hi there, are any gamblers, if there are any gamblers, sorry, that consistently lose, tell them to please get in touch with me, and I'll set up a poker night at my place. Okay. All right, Jace. We'll see what we can do. We'll figure it out. Party at Jason's. Just don't tell anyone the address, eh? Keep it on the down low. We'll be back soon here on the Nutters Club after news, sport and weather with more of your calls, more of your texts. Look forward to it.

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4: In this update, questions over how GP practices will cope with increased demand arising from suspicious moles and skin spots. The government is investing $23 million into upskilling GPs to check and remove skin cancers. Health Minister Simeon Brown says it'll take pressure off hospitals, with some experiencing more delays than others. General Practice Owners Association Chair Dr. Angus Chambers says there are always resourcing problems.
5: A GP cutting out a skin cancer lesion usually takes two or three appointments, means that that's two or three people that you don't actually see to deliver chronic care to.
4: A major Auckland rail project could be built sooner than currently forecast. On Saturday,

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4: 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WeatherWatch 24/7. From Northland to Kapiti, along with Tolmanui and Taihape, partly cloudy with isolated showers. Coromandel, Bay of Plenty, Taupō, Gisborne and Hawke's Bay, fine with morning frost. Wellington and Wairarapa, mainly fine, isolated showers across the Tararua district, spreading everywhere in the evening. Nelson, Marlborough and Canterbury, fine with some high cloud, then becoming cloudy with a few showers along the Canterbury and Kaikoura coasts from afternoon. From Buller to Fiordland, showers clearing to fine in Westland and Fiordland this afternoon. Southland and Otago, mostly cloudy with showers, snow possible down to low levels in the evening. And to you, the fine folks of the Chatham Islands, cloudy periods with a few showers from afternoon.
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4: Welcome back to the Nutters Club. 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Most alarmingly, the

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0: experiences on the gambling helpline successfully put me off. But what I do know, Hamish, as a sports tragic, and as you know, an avid rugby follower, I'm terrible at predicting outcomes. It's not just because I follow the Blues. You know, it's actually, if you step back objectively, that's kind of the point of sports. Is that you don't know what's going to happen when you sit down and watch it, right? That's kind of the joy of it.
1: I'm always of the opinion if you go in with no expectations and you can never be disappointed.
0: Absolutely.
1: Which we are definitely not being disappointed with the netball. The Jamaicans are just making a little bit of a comeback here. It's now 18 points to Jamaica, 20 to New Zealand in the second quarter. All right, we are going to take another quick break. And when we come back, we've got your calls, we've got your texts. I've got a couple of free lines there. So if you want to join the conversation, we'd love to hear from you tonight. Back soon here on The Nutters Club.
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1: Welcome back to the Nutters Club. Let's go straight to the lines. Gary, good morning to you.
6: Yeah, good morning to you. I'm wondering what the hell I'm doing up at this hour. However,
1: well, here you are. You're talking to us. That's what you're doing.
6: Yeah, well, you're speaking to a person who's gambled for 60 years. So you'll guess what age group I'm in. I've also worked at the races, selling tickets. I've also owned a horses in a syndicate. So I've experienced all variations of the racing industry. Now, the point I want to emphasise is, and it's applied to myself, I'm using discretionary dollars. And I emphasise that, discretionary dollars. In other words, I'm not taking the rent money, the grocery money, the power bill money or anything else when I have a bet. It's what I would normally spend or could but never would spend on fast food outlets, as an example, that filthy habit of vaping. And I feel that as long as it gives me a bit of pleasure because of a physical disability that I'm unable to play any particular sport now, that as long as it gives me a bit of pleasure, I'm happy doing it. And I'd also say if it ever jeopardised my marriage or jeopardised the fact that I could lose my property, I was absolutely gobsmacked with that lady that said it. But did her mother lose three houses?
1: Three houses.
6: God almighty.
1: Yeah, I'd be pretty devastated after the first, to be fair. But you know, I guess that this is the problem, is that addiction can know no bounds when it comes to the impact that it can have for people. But look, I mean, Gary, you know, if you're using your discretionary money and it's not causing you harm, then it's not what we would call problem sports betting. You know, that's just you doing it, what you are doing. And you know, there is cases where it can actually not necessarily be a negative issue. So, you know, good on you for the fact that, you know, you've been able to navigate that.
6: Well, that's what I said. If it ever jeopardized my marriage, and my wife knew that I had liked to have a bet when we got married 60 odd years ago.

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2: Welcome back to the Nutters Club. We are just half-time, actually.
3: Yeah, it's 28-25 at half-time. We're holding that three-point lead.
2: So 28-25, half-time here.
3: To
2: New Zealand against Jamaica in that gold medal final. But, I mean, it's not just a gold medal final. If you don't win, you get a silver medal.
3: You do. I'm sure this has been debated endlessly. I think I'd rather have a bronze because the bronze feels like a bonus.

0: into New Zealand online casinos.
1: Yep.
0: What that also means is that there will be a tax take for the country.
1: Right. So there is
0: the house always wins, Hamish.
1: The house, yeah, the biggest house always wins.
0: Yeah.
1: Got another text message here from Jesse, and Jesse says, "Morning. I have not got a drug problem. I don't go to the strippers, but I get really angry when I get judged for my gambling."
0: Right. Okay.
1: I bet around $10,000 a week, at least, mm-hmm. and feed my family that way. I don't have fast cars anymore. I win 85% of the time, way more than I lose. I keep a P&L.
0: Profit and loss.
1: Keep a profit and loss, but mentally analysing data actually makes me happy. I love numbers. I spend about 4 to 5 hours a day on it. It's a passion. I am lucky it makes me money.
0: Well, fair enough. If you are annoyed at being judged for something that doesn't sound like on the face of it is a problem for you.
1: So, again, this is the idea when, you know, we're talking about problem sports gambling.
0: Well, yeah, and just like, I mean, and I genuinely believe this, this is genuinely how I feel. This is not, none of this is a moral conversation.
1: No.
0: We're not saying gambling is morally bad, corrupt, wrong, in the same way that I don't feel that way about people who have a drinking problem or a drug problem, or, for that matter, drink or use drugs recreationally. What we're talking about is recognizing that for some people, if they're vulnerable or if they, you know, don't understand that it can be problematic, that there's a risk of addiction.
1: We're going to take a break. 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You're most welcome to come and join as well. 0800 80 1080 or flick us a text 9292. 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
1: Welcome back to the show. Let's go to the lines. Yvonne, good morning to you.
7: Oh, hello. Hey, Mish, and hello, Kyle. This gambling, and that it is so bad, and that, and to think that it's on social media systems now as well. We have people that don't even leave their homes, and they just have their benefits coming in, and they don't go anywhere, and they don't have food in the cupboards and stuff like that. And they're spending their money on these quick fixes, you know, give us your credit card and we'll play this game and you'll win this amount of money. And, you know, and it's just so wrong, and it's insidious, you know, and it's crept up on people and it's overtaken everybody. When I went on my journey, I looked into as much as I possibly could, you guys, and I came to the realisation that life is the gamble. It's what you make of it. And because I'm sort of going in for my surgery on Wednesday, not that I want to be morbid or miserable or

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1: The splutter.
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6: In this update, New Zealand First's newest announced candidate is defending leader Winston Peters' controversial comments towards a Chinese MP. In a debate on Wednesday, Mr. Peters told Lauren Junan, a New Zealand citizen who moved here as a child in 1994, to go home. Former Defence Minister Ron Mark, who was announced as the party's wired upper candidate yesterday, says during a debate in 2015, he told South Korean-born MP Melissa Lee to go home if she didn't like New Zealand culture. Mr. Mark says he doesn't have a problem with Mr. Peters' comment.
7: Harden up, get with the program. Sometimes you need to hear the truth.
6: The ACT Party's cracking down on badly behaved students, but a principal says they're using a band-aid. ACT's policy would back teachers who use reasonable force to remove disruptive students and make suspensions mandatory for assaults. Leader David Seymour says early intervention hasn't worked despite multi-million dollar investments. But Albany Senior High School principal Claire Amos says that's out of touch, with more teacher aides and psychologists needed.
8: I see our job as school leaders to be keeping our young people in school, not pushing them out of school. I want them there to feel connected and I want them there to be learning.
6: A 5.7 magnitude earthquake struck 10 kilometres southwest of Tauroa on the East Cape north of Gisborne during the evening. GeoNet's report says the earthquake happened just after 8:30 at a depth of 39 kilometres. More than 5,000 people initially reported feeling the earthquake, described by GeoNet as strong, and followed since by several more quakes measuring around magnitude 3. A researcher says the government's current social housing policy leaves many people in limbo. It currently utilises a flexi fund to finance community housing providers, prioritising social housing, affordable rentals and emergency housing. Massey University's Dr. Simon Opitz says this makes it unaffordable for working renters to purchase a home on the open market. Dr. Opitz says there are third-party providers offering affordable home ownership programs, but they need support.
9: Housing is a continuum, and we want to see people moving along that continuum, progressing towards more secure forms of ownership.
6: However, there seems to be better conditions for some buyers trying to get the keys to their first home. A new report from L.J. Hooker and Cotality finds first home buyers made almost 30% of purchases in the second quarter this year. The share's higher in areas like Auckland and Wellington, where prices have fallen significantly. L.J. Hooker head of research, Matthew Tiller, says buying is not easier, but there is time for due diligence.
10: There's more choice, less urgency, and probably more room to negotiate on a property at the moment, but affordability does still matter.
6: An urgent call to protect our native forests from wild deer. Researchers say rising numbers are becoming a big problem because they damage and eat young native trees. Canterbury University Emeritus Professor David Norton says we need a nationally coordinated strategy because we're already seeing decline. Professor Norton says in many native forests, deer have eaten everything between the floor and the canopy. In sport, the Southland Sharks have earned a home NBL Grand Final next Sunday in Invercargill with an 84-74 win over the Canterbury Rams. The Sharks will host the Wellington Saints in a rematch of last year's final. Two wins from three at the Perth 440 have extended New Zealand Supercars driver Matt Payne's overall series lead. Payne won the first and third races of the weekend and came second behind Brock Feeney in the other. Payne sits 107 competition points ahead of Feeney. The Parramatta Eels have poured more late misery on the West Tigers with a 16-13 win. Earlier, the Sharks claimed a 32-16 home win over the Rabbitohs. The Hawke's Bay Magpies achieved a 52-33 win away to Wellington to end week one of the NPC. In the north, all smiles for the Taniwha after opening their season with a 41-40 win over Manawatu. Captain Rives Rehana describes the nature of the game.
11: It was pretty rapid, man. Like, both teams wanted to play. We were probably guilty of playing inside our half a little bit too much, so we'll look to tidy that up, but awesome game to be a part of.
6: That's news and sport. I'm Joe Gilfillan.
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16: 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The netball score, it's we're a couple up at the end of the third quarter, one quarter to go. I'll keep you, it's an exciting match. Anyway, I'll keep you abreast of that. The forecast, first of all, for Northland to Kapiti, including Taumarunui and Taihape, partly cloudy with isolated showers. Coromandel

Yeah, fair to say I was a bit distracted by the netball then. But you'll know the free phone number is 0800 80 1080, the text 9292. My email raman@newstalkzb.co.nz. 44:36, New Zealand over Jamaica as they get underway with the fourth and final quarter. It's very unusual to see, it's such a small crowd. I know it's a pared back Commonwealth Games, but they've really pared it back, haven't they? It's not too small. All the audience is on kind of one side of the court. It's very one-sided.

quite a bit of new policy to talk about too. Political policy, that is, not netball policy. 45-37 to New Zealand. Yeah, when the war is over, the fight is done, well, I'll be lying in the sun. Paul Henry announcing some new policy. We'll get into that in just a moment, but I'm looking forward to your call. 0800 80 1080. ZB, the text. There's a small charge when you text, but you'll love it so much, you'll do it again. 11 past one. Oh, yeah, I was talking to Hamish and Kyle as they were leaving about our shared love of netball through children and the skill base that it all depends on your height, doesn't it? My youngest daughter was a rep netballer, and she wasn't tall enough to play anything other than

0: centre. That was where she was brilliant. Centre, flew around the court. And as you get older and everyone gets a lot taller, you start to really stick out for just being, and she wasn't like a midget, but she was, average height. And Kyle was talking about his daughters as well and their love of netball, and they're doing great things in Auckland netball as well. It's a game that crosses over the rural, city, country divide thing, if there is such a thing, around New Zealand. There's netball courts everywhere. And you might recall back in the day of playing netball before there were indoor venues. I know Dunedin, Wellington, Masterton now, they have got a great big roof over their netball courts where my daughter played in absolutely bitterly cold, ridiculous weather in those ridiculous uniforms all through the winter, turning shades of blue and then purple. So this is a great New Zealand game. Here we are in the Commonwealth Games final against Jamaica, 46-36. We've really pulled ahead in this one, haven't we? Mind you, don't get so cocky. Anything can happen. It is the final quarter in this contest. I will keep you posted. So, political news over the weekend. The ACT Party wants to give teachers the legal power to remove seriously or persistently disruptive students from a classroom. Can they not do that now? I guess the point there is the legal power. Perhaps that's what's a bit wishy-washy. The party's new policy would allow teachers to send disruptive students to a supervised space, and staff would be protected when using a reasonable and proportionate intervention to prevent harm or destruction of property. I think a lot of teachers will be thinking a range of things about that concept. Number one would be brilliant. I'm so annoyed with the way that I've lost a lot of power in that regard. If you talk to teachers these days, the ones that aren't looking to leave, and sadly so many are looking to leave, they don't have a lot of power. You don't want someone whipping you to pieces with a cane like we had back in the day. You don't want that kind of authoritarian, well, you do to a certain extent. It's more about respect, isn't it? And sadly, for some schools, that has gone completely. Other schools with this policy will be saying, nothing to see here, we've got it absolutely sorted. I talk to teachers sometimes that say, depending on the school, it's lovely to teach at a school where the children want to be here. It's lovely to teach at a school where they want to learn. 49-39 now. New Zealand really pulling ahead now in the fourth quarter. So what's going to change if the ACT Party had their way, the use of reasonable and proportionate intervention? What does that look like? Who's going to train that teacher? What say you're a teacher the size of, I don't know, do you have to be a big person to have that kind of, what say you don't want to be doing this as a teacher? Nothing changes in that regard. If you are a teacher, have been a teacher, what are you thinking about this new ACT policy? I mean, I haven't really mentioned a great deal of it. It's like going backwards in time to a time when teachers could do stuff. I do wonder how many do want to be in any way hands-on. Physically moving someone from the classroom could be quite the challenge. The party's new policy would allow teachers to send disruptive students to a suspended supervised space. Who's going to be there to supervise them? Hi there, how are you? Oh, you're angry. Okay. You'll need someone quite qualified to deal with that, wouldn't you? Isn't that just going to add to the cost? So you're not sending children home. They're going to a supervised space. According to the ACT Party policy announced by the ACT candidate Paul Henry, he says it would give teachers clear legal protections and the power to regain order in the classroom. Yeah, I just wonder if that's even possible these days. I know my rights. You know, everyone knows their rights. Don't touch me! I'll quote Paul Henry for you, and just remember these are the words of Paul Henry, not me. Let's be honest, there are a lot of little shits in the classroom, and we need to address that if we're going to lift education standards. Teachers need to know they're respected, and they need to know the law is actually on their side. That's Paul Henry's words. So ACT would clarify the boundaries already set under Section 99 of the Education and Training Act 2020, so teachers know what is permitted and are protected when they act reasonably. I put it to you that most teachers will not want to enforce this. Most teachers, unbelievably, just want to teach. And when it comes to removing someone who's disruptive from the classroom, everybody's on the spectrum. Everybody's got issues. Everybody's a he, him, they. Like the whole sexuality thing, there's another whole thing. Don't call me that. Next thing, there's a big fracas in the classroom. You can't use those words. And then the teacher's supposed to step in and physically remove someone from the classroom. A, identifying the person that is the problem could be a problem in itself. I don't think teachers really want to be the enforcers. What's your take on this policy? 0800 80 1080 9292 on the text. Is it really bringing an amendment to legislation that's already there? Are they looking to solve a problem that already has the powers there to solve the problem? I don't really know that teachers want to be the enforcers. Do you? 0800 80 1080. 18 past one.
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6: Chris Bishop is the Minister for Transport. Could not be more excited. I'm like fizzing at this.
7: Look, it's a good day for Northland and it's a good day for the country. It's 24 kilometres, four-lane expressway. It's going to make the road a lot safer, a lot more resilient, unlock the north.
6: I travel on the bit before the bit that you're about to build, and that bit of road is literally a game changer. Northland has been treated so abysmally for so many years, and if you get a proper road into that place, it's going to boom.
7: I couldn't agree with you more. 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
0: 20 past one into the netball gold medal competition. This is the final of the final of the netball. 43 Jamaica, 55 New Zealand. A nice handy lead there. There's track cycling underway as well, but the netball is what it's all about at the moment. And it was really ball for ball, wasn't it? Goal for goal up until the end of the third quarter. And now, really, New Zealand pulling ahead big time. I know that someone who will be loving this big time will be our Jenny Woods, one of our news chiefs here in at News Talk ZB, also a netball commentator. She'll be glued to this. She'll be loving it. So we're shooting well. It's now 56-44. I can't see a time on the screen. Yes, I can. Yeah, 3 minutes to go. So this will be all over Rover before I hit the next break. This is a great, well, let's not get too cocky, but, you know, it looks like a great win, a great gold medal for us, given that Jamaica pushed Australia out. That would not have gone down well, would it? So, the ACT Party, some new policy for you to think about regarding teaching. What are you hearing from teachers? You may be married to a teacher. You may live

with a teacher. You may have children that are teachers. Are they frustrated? It does depend on the school, doesn't it? It does depend on a lot of things and the culture of a school. I couldn't think of anything worse than being pushed around, metaphorically, physically, by students in a classroom. It'd be horrific. That feeling of, I can't wait till 3 o'clock because I can't wait to go home, which is what some of the students would be thinking, but teachers feeling that also would be, it'd be horrible. So Paul Henry's description of students being a little bit, you know, I'm not going to say little shits every single time I read his quote, even though I just did, but yeah, look, people can be, children can be. Teachers need to know that they're respected. Well, I don't know if the law would change that. I think you'd have to think long and hard as a student if you really wanted to be that continuing disruption in a classroom. And it could be due to many reasons, right? It could be that you want to be the class clown, or that you have underlying issues that you simply want to take out on everybody, including the teacher, in the classroom. I don't know if that's going to be addressed or not, but this is more about respect for teachers and peace and calm and equanimity in the classroom. We can't have the situation where the lines are blurred, the ACT Party is saying. This has nothing to do with corporal punishment. This has nothing to do with punishing the child who has the problem or who is the problem. The current guidelines allow school staff to physically restrain students as a last resort to prevent harm. The method must also be reasonable and proportionate. Determined by whom? I guess in the heat of the moment, subduing someone who absolutely is furious, doing damage, causing damage to property or to people, that's the most important thing, right? Just over 1 minute to go in the netball, 56-46, New Zealand over Jamaica. A big turnaround there, especially in this particular quarter. It's really gone our way. And I'm not sure what's changed that. If you've been glued to that and you'd like to give a bit of a running commentary on the game, once it comes to an end, do give me a call. 0800 80 10 80. We're doing everything we can. We're still working incredibly hard to maintain our defence and a high score. 44, 42 seconds to go now. 56, 47. What would have happened if it had been a draw? Would there be a penalty shootout? No, they'd just, what, keep playing a few more minutes each end to achieve a winner? Jamaica at the moment desperately trying to feed the shooter, get the ball into the circle. New Zealand defence having to stand down. Penalty pass or shot. And here she is, the Jamaican, putting up the shot, bringing the score to 48, 56, 56, 48 to New Zealand. The New Zealand players on the sidelines already jumping up and down. Now with just seconds to go. The clock back on 7, 6, 5, 4, 2, 1. And there we are. The whistle has gone. The game is over. The players are running on, running on with New Zealand flags. They're all in a big huddle. As you can imagine, just absolute joy and jubilation for New Zealand's Silver Ferns winning the gold medal over Jamaica. How good was that? Yeah, feel free to talk about that too. 0800 80 1080 if you'd like to give a bit of a synopsis, a wrap-up of the game. Lots of hugs and congratulations from these amazing Silver Ferns. Wow, gold medal for us. What's the next? I don't want to look ahead so quickly, but I am. What's going to happen next in terms of netball? When will we play at international level again? If you've got an eye for that, let me know. Tears too. Oh, very emotional. Lovely. Lots of hugs going on. Very tall, sweaty bodies all getting, you know, up close and personal. Good on them. Well done. You don't realise how tall they are because they're all tall. Even the short ones are tall. And then you realise how tall they are once ordinary people come on, the physios and coaches and things, and go, all right, wow, you are incredibly tall. Well done. So back to this teaching policy. Feel free to talk about that. Making classrooms safe again is the big thing. And I don't think this is a problem right across every single college, mainly colleges we're talking, right? Labor's education spokesperson Ginny Anderson says that teachers, parents and students deserve to feel safe at school, but ACT's policy would do just the opposite.
She says this policy will

0: just make classrooms less safe by letting potentially untrained staff physically drag students out of the classroom. Yeah, but I just don't see that happening. And look, it could. I wonder how many teachers do want to be that hands-on with the whole thing, though. Let me know. 0800 80 1080 9292, the text. 27 past one. Go the Silver Ferns. Well done.
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2: 29 past 1, 61-254. New Zealand Silver Ferns over Jamaica, if you've just tuned in. No, hang on, where did that score come from? 56-48. Now, that's weird, hang on. Now, that's interesting. 56-48. That is interesting. I was looking at a different score, which is completely incorrect. So we've won that. The gold medal, New Zealand, 56-48. Roman, Paul Henry was that kid. Yes, I know what you're talking about. I can't read the rest of the text out because, for obvious reasons, but obvious to me and to you. But thank you for that. A couple of texts there celebrating the netball gold for New Zealand as well, which is well-deserved. Well-deserved to them. And I'm sure there'll be a lot of talk about that too, because it really was a close game for the first three quarters, wasn't it? And then they really pulled ahead in the fourth. So if you want to talk netball, I'm happy with that too. If you want to talk about teaching and this ACT policy, do you really think it's going to change a lot? Of course, the opposition are hardly likely to say, great idea, we're on board with that. Although other parties should, when there are good ideas, they should get together. Very rarely does that happen, though. So Labor saying, no, not a great idea. What about the actual teachers? What are they saying? The Post-Primary Teachers Association, the PPTA, the president is Chris Abercrombie, and he says the proposal was disappointing and it will actually do nothing to support students or teachers. That's interesting, isn't it? He says, it just seems to be an odd thing to be suggesting in 2026 that we want our teachers to be able to use physical force on children. And it goes back to the point that I made earlier on. I don't know how many will actually want to be doing that. When you become a teacher, you're not also doing a bit of a side degree in martial arts and how to handle yourself. It's just, it does seem strange to me. So I'm interested to see the PPTA's response to this. Wouldn't you think that a political party would go to the teachers' representation and tweak a policy before they announce it? Wouldn't you think you would work with the very people who are going to be entrusted with enforcing the policy? Wouldn't that make sense? So the PPTA president saying, in my 20 years of being a teacher and 3.5 years as president of the PPTA, not one teacher has ever said to me, you know what we need, Chris, the ability to drag a kid out of the classroom. It's not going to do a thing. It's actually going to make it worse. Just remember that teachers won't have to enforce this. And it will be quite the unusual, would it? Quite a rare occasion where they're doing that. No teacher wants to be doing that. He goes on to say that teachers already have the ability to remove students from class, and he was struggling to see what the problem that they're trying to solve actually is. Well, there you go. That's what I said from the start as well. Is this a policy that addresses a problem that's not really there? The problem is there, but you already have the tools in order to act upon it. Not every school will also have an empty classroom or extra staff available to supervise students. And there is a risk the policy would be applied disproportionately to neurodivergent students, which was kind of what I was saying before about children these days, the ability to diagnose things a whole lot more understanding of being on the spectrum, what that means, of children these days. Like, I don't know, not in my time, definitely not when I was at school, struggling with the whole sexuality question. And wondering if they're male, female, non-binary. I would never have had those conversations at school. Not to say people weren't thinking about it, though, was it? I just don't know that they were, but whatever. Probably not at the college I was at. So it comes down to resources, too, and not every single school having the capacity for extra staff or even an empty classroom to send these children to. Traditionally, you'd just be sent home, wouldn't you? Go and see the principal. Now you can go home till you can cool off. So there's that. 0800 80 1080 9292 on the text. I also found a story about, do you remember a while ago out on out on the Chatham Islands.

0: they found a waka, a very, very old waka. They did some carbon dating on some of the foliage that was left transported in on that waka and the timber itself to carbon date it to change the whole history of everything, really. A judge has now ruled that the government cannot sidestep its statutory responsibilities for the centuries-old voyaging canoe buried out there on Rekohu, the Chatham Islands and sand dunes, rejecting the Crown's argument that its obligations extend only to the excavated parts of the find. So, in a recent decision by the Māori Land Court, Judge Michael Dugan, an archaeologist, warned only 10% of the waka may have been recovered and that the further remains could actually be destroyed if a major storm strikes the site. When you look at the photos, and this is on private land too, I think they did well to identify it as being anything. To me, it looks like a little bit of driftwood maybe. Nothing too spectacular. So well spotted by the person that found it. The judge found the Crown's statutory obligations extended to the entire find of the waka, despite concerns about the cost of its full excavation. So this waka was discovered back in 2024 on a private farm on the northern coast of Rekohu, Chatham Islands, and it's believed to be pre-European, Polynesian, and a voyaging canoe. Excavations funded by the Ministry for Culture and Heritage concluded back in February last year, revealing more than 750 pieces, and parties were invited to file applications for ownership. A full archaeological report was then directed and was due to be released to the public this year, but that has been stalled. But it's an incredible 55 square metres was funded to be excavated of the potential 1,100 square metres they're looking to excavate. Because it could be quite incredible what else is around there. There could be other boats. There could be, well, it could be anything, couldn't there? But of course, everything's moving on the coastline. So they've got engineering solutions like sandbags and bits and pieces being considered as a way of protecting the boat, the waka, before the weather comes in again and destroys what's been exposed. So that's just a bit of an update for you on that. If you are on the Chatham Islands, I do get the odd call from people. Normally it's Helen, who has lived on the Chatham Islands for great chunks of her life. She no longer lives on the Chatham Islands, but she's got a rich connection to them. If you're out there, what's the talk of the town? What are people thinking, talking about? Quite the thing, isn't it? I know that it did, the dates of it did actually challenge people's thinking. And I don't think there's anything about that in the story here, but you might be all over that. You might want to comment on that. Or the ACT Party policy to handle unreasonable children in school with reasonable force. It's already there. And the PPTA say, well, they don't really get it. I'm sorry, but wouldn't it be logical to simply go to the parent organisation of the body that you want to create the policy for and say, hey guys, just wondering, what do you think? Rather than tell them what you're doing and have them say, that's dumb. As appears to be the case. 0800 80 1080 9292, the text 2322.
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2: 2122, Roman, why don't we just give teachers pepper spray and a stun gun and then lots of question marks? I think you're saying that tongue in cheek. What a stupid policy. Put the money into another teacher aid, says Muzz. Yeah, well, look, the very fact that I was kind of tinkering and wondering about it, and then you read on to find that the PPTA are not supportive of it at all, says it all, really. It's a bit arse about face, isn't it? Create the policy in conjunction with those that you want to help. Don't just tell them what you're going to be doing and then them saying, we don't support it. That's madness. Welcome to you, Chris.
3: G'day, Roman. This announcement from Paul Henry, I think it's just a headline grabber to appeal to those who want a government to crack down on antisocial behaviour in general. You know, teachers can already remove a student if they are disruptive and or, you know, being vicious, violent or intimidating other people. So it's already there. So they're announcing something that already can occur. It's like an announcement of something that was already put in place years ago. I think it's just a headline grabber. Make some noise. And people go, oh, that sounds reasonable. It's already there.
2: Yeah, it does seem strange to me because the ACT Party's words are they're going to clarify the boundaries already set under Section 99 of the Education and Training Act 2020 so teachers know what is permitted and are protected when they act reasonably. So what, they're looking to clarify a policy that already exists, or are you really giving them some ability to do more? Even if you are, I don't think teachers really want to be dragging children from the classroom, do they?
3: Oh, I wouldn't think so. I think, yeah, because they are the only adults in the room, and children being children are by nature mischievous at, you know, at different stages of their lives. And as long as they're not hurting anyone, you know, verbally or physically, mentally, etc. I mean, this is like a... what would you call it? Like, he's announced something that already exists. It's just stupidity. Like, it's written into law already. If a teacher manhandles a child to get someone out of a classroom, the first thing I'm going to do is the person goes, the teacher made that choice because they were in the right. I don't think a teacher is ever going to

0: a teacher in the sixth form. We had a lovely English teacher who was remarkably drunk most of the time, and you could smell it on her, but she was just a lovely, lovely person. And sometimes halfway through the period, she'd walk in and she'd say, "I'm so sorry, I forgot I had a class." And it just, I don't know, it was bizarre to have a teacher like that, but she was never angry. I think the alcohol managed to keep her lovely and calm.
1: I can imagine. at my high school that I won't mention, I had a teacher catch me behind the shed having a dart and confiscated them and then pulled one out and gave it to me.
0: Yeah.
1: And goes, "Might as well have one with you since we're here." And you kept the packet. And I was like, "All right." I won't name names, of course, but, you know, like, you can't do that now. But, you know, like, yeah, my memories of being in high school, we had a few disruptive students, and they were, one of them was physically removed by a male teacher. There was no, "Oh, my rights this, my rights that." It was, "Mate, you're suspended for being a little a-hole."
0: Yeah.
1: You know? And that's just how it should be. You know, you respect the teachers and their authority in that classroom, and maybe just bring back policies that don't, if a teacher does decide to do something like a removal of a child, make sure they're not vulnerable to police prosecution. Something like that.
0: Yes. You know? Yeah, it's odd that we're having this conversation about this policy. Last week I was having coffee with a bloke whose wife is a teacher, and she wants to leave as soon as she can. Just the lack of discipline in the classroom, and everybody's constantly distracted because of all the devices they're not supposed to be using. But it'd be a tough gig, wouldn't it, these days?
1: Oh, it's not a profession I would enjoy, put it that way. You know, you got 30 people who have contempt. You know, that would be unsavory. That wouldn't be a nice life for a man. At least you can cut them off. They sit with them for 6 hours.
0: Yeah. I do know a teacher. I don't know him anymore, but he was a teacher back in Wairarapa at a girls' college, and he said it was just lovely to teach at a college where the people wanted to be there and wanted to learn. And that must be the best job as a teacher, right?
1: 100%. I mean, you know, I'm from Christchurch, so I could imagine if you're a teacher and you're at, like, a nice school, like Christ College, St. Andrews, St. Bede's, Boys High, or Villa Maria, like, a large portion of those students know that they're at a good school. But if you're at a publicly funded school in particular areas where they're just there because they have to be, I mean, you know, it's a tale of two stories, you know. How do you get the lottery of a teacher job? You know, where do you apply for a job?
0: Yeah.
1: You know?
0: Yes.
1: So it'd be one of those industries that could be so rewarding or so taxing.
0: And that comes from the support that you have and the powers that you have to some extent. But when you watch a really good teacher, I'm sure you can think of them straight off the bat. I can think of two amazing teachers I had all through my college years who never raised their voice. I don't think they ever got angry or needed to be, because they were interesting, so you wanted to listen. One was a geography teacher, and the other was a history teacher. And I kind of liked that stuff, so I was listening, and no one was disruptive. And that must be, for them, a joy to go to work. But to go to work knowing that you have to do all this discipline stuff before you can even teach must be a big reason why some are looking to leave.
1: Oh, 100%. It's funny that you liked geography. That was my favourite class, and that was the only one I did well in, and PE.
0: Good stuff.
1: They were my two favourites. But, you know, like maths, English, science, I couldn't care for them. So I was, you know, bored and disruptive in those classes. And, yeah, my particular geography teacher used to say to me, he goes, "If you don't get over 50% in your tests, for that year I was playing soccer for the school," he goes, "you'll be on the bench." And that was my motivator to do better than what I was capable of.
0: Yeah.
1: So, you know, like, being your coach as well, you know, you're sort of like, right, he's got me by the old, you know,
0: exactly.
1: What, you know?
0: Exactly.
1: So, hey, see, he knew how to play the student. He was a smart teacher.
0: Yeah, but also, that also tells me that he was interested in you. He was interested, he could see what you loved to do, but he could see that there's a bit of

0: a price to pay here. You've got the ability to do more with your geography. And so he encouraged you and it worked.
1: And he took me and six or seven other students, can't remember the number, on an aeroplane, on a Cessna around the Southern Alps.
0: Wow.
1: That year. So his friend had an aeroplane and he just wanted to show us the topography and talk about the rocks and you know, like, just the formation of the Southern Alps. And I'm like, wow, what a man.
0: Yeah, and the fact that you're telling that story too, that just resonates so well, doesn't it? That's great. Now, what's it been like over the weekend in Australia, Chris?
1: It's a dream across the ditch. It's not as cold over here as it is, especially when you're sort of in the middle of winter and it might be 15 or 17 degrees out. Mm. I mean, that's better than the old negative fives that they're having down south at the moment.
0: Mm. Very, yeah, a big difference. Nice to hear from you, Chris. Thank you. Nice to get your call in from the Central Coast over in Australia. Much appreciated. Yeah, teaching, not an easy job, but an easy job if you love it and you've got people that want to be there. Here's me saying it's easy. I've never done it. But I think about the teachers that I had that history, geography, economic studies, three different teachers there. Incredible. A great connection with students, a love of what they were doing, which also helps. Not just, there it is on the board, write it down. Do you remember that? Just write all that down. Why? Oh, you'll need it. Just write it all down. Okay. Spend ages writing. Do you remember that? You had a ruler for underlining titles and... Anyway, it was a good time. I actually think I enjoyed college towards the end. I couldn't wait to get out. I should have stuck around for the seventh form, but just didn't. Roman Abercrombie, the union is never going to approve any ACT policy, so I imagine it's probably a good idea to protect teachers from being prosecuted, losing their career, or literally touching a disruptive, uncontrollable, dangerous kid, says a texter, which is not entirely true. The teachers have been very supportive of some of the very good ACT policies when it comes to education, so that text is a bit wayward, really. Hi there, man. Yay, the Silver Ferns, they won gold. And wheel after 16 years at the Games. And wheel after... what does that mean? Netball New Zealand can go... Oh. Why are you getting angry with Netball New Zealand? Go Dame Knowles. Cheers, says Gail. It's a bit of a complicated text there. Gail, you might just have a look at that text again. There's the second line, which doesn't really make a lot of sense, but... texting in the dark, it's always dangerous. 1022 0800 80 1080. And you can text 9292. Mark, with you next.
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0: 8-2-2. Yeah, so that's New Zealand's first gold medal in the netball at the Comm Games since 2010.

0: Association Chair, Dr. Angus Chambers, says some GPs will be able to do more complex procedures, making them more affordable. The Rail Minister is celebrating two new Auckland train stations finished on time and under budget. Drury and Pairata stations began operating yesterday following Saturday's ribbon-cutting ceremony. Each station has two platforms, 350 car parks and bus connections, with services running every 10 minutes in peak times. Minister Winston Peters says infrastructure must come before growth, not years afterwards.
1: This would have been built years ago. That's the reality, but at least it's being built now. The next one's on target. And the great thing here, look at the car park here and all these people having the ability to shorten their travel now and get off the main roads.
0: The Westpac Rescue Helicopter wants people to clock up kilometres for a good cause. The Back to Base fundraiser challenges people to cover the distance of a real rescue mission throughout August with a goal of raising $100,000. Canterbury West Coast Air Rescue Trust Chief Executive Anton Drezovic says advances in onboard technology and medicine are transforming the level of care crews can provide.
2: Essentially, the helicopters are fly intensive care unit. Air paramedics deliver services they couldn't even think of 10 years ago.
0: In sport, two wins from three at the Perth 440 have extended Supercars driver Matt Payne's overall series lead. The New Zealander won the first and third races of the weekend and came second behind Brock Feeney in the other. Payne is now 107 points ahead of Feeney with six race weekends to go. Even Navajo Sterling is surprised by the swift manner of the biggest win in his mixed martial arts career. The city kickboxing light heavyweight handed former UFC champion Jan Blachowicz a rare knockout, stopping the Polish veteran in the first round at UFC Belgrade. Sterling says he had planned for a much more drawn-out bout.
3: Yeah, I was expecting like a tough war, just because Jan hasn't been finished since like 2017, I think was the last time. He got TKO'd, so yeah, I was expecting a longer night, but I just hit him flush.
0: A nail-biting end to the NRLW Magic Round game between the Warriors and Titans in Wagga Wagga. Trailing 18-0 with 17 minutes to play, the Warriors scored three unanswered tries to pull within 2 points in the dying stages, but the Gold Coast Titans held on, winning 18-16. That's news and sport. I'm Joe Gilfillan.
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8: 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Welcome to you. Gold medal for New Zealand in the Comm Games with the netball, 56-48 over Jamaica. But the forecast, without netball, Northland to Kapiti, including Taumarunui and Taihape, partly cloudy with isolated showers, Coromandel, Bay of Plenty, Taupo, also Gisborne and Hawke's Bay, fine with morning frosts, Wellington and Wairarapa, mainly fine, isolated showers from the Tararua district, spreading elsewhere by the evening. Nelson, Marlborough and Canterbury, fine with some high cloud, becoming cloudy with a few showers about Canterbury and Kaikoura's coast from this afternoon. Buller to Fiordland, showers clearing to fine in Westland and Fiordland by this afternoon. Southland and Otago, mostly cloudy with showers. Snow is possible to low levels by this evening. It doesn't say how low. I guess you'll find out. The Chatham Islands cloudy.

8 past 2. I love watching the velodrome cycling, all those mad old-fashioned races that they tend to have, like the Madison and all the points races and things. I'm not sure. Oh, this is the sprint lap coming up in one of those great big, I don't know what you call this one. Anyway, it's on the velodrome. If you're watching the Comm Games at the moment, this is the final day in the final throws, and New Zealand winning their gold medal over Jamaica, 56-48, in the final of the netball. Very exciting game. Very even Stevens for quarters 1, 2, 3. Then we really pulled ahead very quickly in quarter 4. That's my summary. No doubt if you're a netball fan, Alison, Calvin, those netball people who really understand more of the terminology and the tactics of it all. No pun intended, the tactics. But yeah, if you can explain some of that and how the game went, feel free to. The ACT Party, Paul Henry, in the media over the weekend announcing a plan to let teachers use reasonable force on students. So to legally use it, there's a lot of that's already in place, right? They just want to clarify the boundaries already set under Section 29 of the Education and Training Act 2020, so teachers know what is permitted and are protected when they act reasonably. Well, hopefully they are already. The PPTA, not that keen on it. There's also the talk of fines, as I mentioned earlier, for parents that disengage and don't really want to be involved with the ongoing meetings about their unruly child or children, as the case might be. Parents would be required to get involved when behaviour becomes serious or repeated. Aren't they already? And could be held liable for deliberate property damage caused by their child. If the parent failed to attend a mandatory meeting without a reasonable excuse, they could be fined up to $300 for the first offence and up to $3,000 for subsequent offences. Well, good luck getting that money out of people these days. Parents may also be held financially responsible for the cost of deliberate property damage caused by their child at school, which could be recoverable if the debt was unpaid. As I mentioned, PPTA not keen. You've just heard a teacher in the news with Joe Gilfillan saying the same thing. Not something they really want to be getting involved with, dragging children, taking children with reasonable force from a classroom. If you're involved with teaching, is that something you'd go, oh yeah, please, oh, bring it on. Can't wait to have more control. Would it give you more control? And for schools that have to go to that extra expense of providing another room, possibly a teacher or someone qualified to supervise the unruly student, it all comes at more cost. Hopefully the ACT Party want to fund that. New Zealand First, back in the news over the weekend with policies around children as well, but much younger children than school children. New Zealand First is promising thousands of dollars in payments to parents if they're elected. Under a new policy, it says, will encourage more New Zealanders to have children and help reverse the country's declining birth rate. I don't know that money will do that, will it? Announced yesterday, the proposed Kiwi Kids grant would provide tax-free $5,000 annual payment for the first 3 years of a child's life for each family's first, second, and third children. The monthly payments would be made through IRD and would come in addition to existing

0: remember that when they get on the bus, sometimes they might be the very first positive thing you see at the beginning of, they see at the beginning of the day. And a lot of them might not even come from a very happy family environment. So if they can see at least one positive person, that'll help. And I've actually had kids that I've seen in the street. One works in a chip shop, is a 16-year-old. I've had a couple of kids say, "We miss you on the bus because you're one of the first things that you're one of the things that brighten the bus up." You know,
1: nice.
0: Because I always made that effort to be positive with them and not to be a grumpy old bloody bus driver.
1: Oh, it's lovely. I've known bus drivers who used to give out. My girls used to have to catch the bus from Masterton back to Carterton, and as soon as the bus doors would open, it's just the noise, and it's all laughter and it's all good fun. But man, it was noisy. They weren't sitting there quietly. They were all primary school children, so a lot of very animated conversations. But one or two bus drivers would be giving out chocolates and things, and at Christmas time or Easter time, as they got on or got off the bus, I thought that connection was quite nice too. Sounds like you are the perfect bus driver there, Nick. Good to hear from you. Thank you. 0800 80 10 80. It was the men's 40-kilometre points race on the velodrome that I was trying to commentate poorly before. I wasn't trying to commentate it at all. I love the velodrome, the speed. When they go down, though, man, they go down quick. Unbelievable. And then there's, they keep changing the information. There's another velodrome race for women coming up as well. Now, someone mentioned before, it was Mark who called about power outages in Bluff. Now, Mark, if you are listening, someone has texted to say that powernet.co.nz is now showing three outages for Bluff. Three outages for Bluff, that's like half the town, isn't it? So, yeah. Hiram Man, tell Mark to check his meter box inside. Something might have tripped. Yeah, but there are some outages there which have come online. Hiram Man, surely Mark from Bluff's power bill should have a contact phone number for power outages. It probably would. Sometimes finding a power bill isn't that easy. I like getting them electronically and I shove them in a folder that says power. And the other one for the internet says internet. I like to be able to find things quickly. I don't want to be digging through. Where have I put that? What folder would that be in? I don't like mysterious folders. They're very obvious. So there we are. There are a couple of outages, Mark, showing for Bluff. It's not just you. With three houses affected, that's 70% of the population. My stats could be slightly wrong. 20 past 2, 0800 80 10 80.
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1: 22 past 2. Morning, Chris. How are you?
7: I'm all right, Roman. How are you?
1: Yeah, good, good, good. Living the dream, Chris. Living the dream.
7: Good on you, man. I just wanted to put my spoken about a couple of your topics here with regards to New Zealand first thing about, what did you say, it was 5,000 they were going to offer for children?
1: Yes. Yeah, that's right.
7: Yeah. When I was a kid, so I'm nearly 68, so when I was a kid, way back when, there was a place called State Advances. Now, what they went into, I don't know. You might be able to help me with that, but they would offer that you could capitalise on your children once they got to 5 years of age, and my parents, I know, got quite a good sum of money in for us four kids. And as I said, they called it capitalisation, so what that meant, I don't know. But, and the second thing about the stage of where the children get to within their behaviour and that at school, it's a really hard one, eh? I mean, it's going to be very distressing if someone's really, really naughty and you're going to get someone coming in and dragging them out of the classroom. I don't think that's going to be a good look for the other children. And putting them in another classroom, well, as you said, who's going to look after them?
1: Mm-hmm.
7: You know, I don't know. What do you think?
1: I know that a lot of schools, so I was on the board of trustees for the girls' primary school for a few years, and I know that just finding that funding, even if you are collecting a fee for extra sort of curricular stuff, it's very expensive for a school to take on extra staff. And I don't know. I don't know if the ACT Party have thought this through very well, because the PPTA is saying not a great idea.
7: Yeah. Yeah. I know when we were at school, I mean, we were naughty, but we didn't smash things up, or there wasn't violence directed at other children, or there wasn't a lot of violence directed at teachers and that. But if I want to tell you a really quick funny story, we had a French teacher that when he taught us, he had this real habit of pronouncing the words, but when he did, he'd spit a lot, and he'd come down to your desk and he'd be kind of spitting them all over you, telling you that this is the correct pronunciation for the word.
1: Yuck.
7: And at the beginning, we used to hold our towels up, you know, for the summertime. We'd hold our towels up in front of our face just to stop the spit from landing on us. And then one of the kids got this bright idea that he'd get a frogman suit. So he came in with his flippers on and all the stuff, and sat down with his goggles on. And it wasn't very popular. And the teacher told him to get out and get over to the principal's room, but I'll never forget that. That was really funny.
1: Yeah, but that's a problem. Like, you've got someone spitting all over you, and then you get in trouble for having a bit of a laugh with it. And what happens to the teacher who's spitting everywhere? Nothing.
7: Yeah, exactly.
1: Gross.
7: That was gross. Mm. Well, I can't remember what happened after that, because I turned 15 and left school and started my apprenticeship in as painter and decorator. So. But, not really fond days of school, but it was okay.
1: Yeah, I think it describes it. Some days I loved being there, other days it was towards the end of it all, it was like, oh, get me out of here. Yeah.
7: Yeah.
1: And how's Gothic?
7: Yeah. She's pretty good. I think, as I was saying the last time, some good days, some bad days.
1: Usually
7: she wants to come with me everywhere, man, and I went off to the shop late tonight because I wanted to get some milk, and when I say late, it was about 10:30 to 11.
1: Yeah.
7: I said, come on, we're going to the shop, and she laid on the ground and she just looked at me as if to say, well, bugger off, I don't want to come.
1: Really?
7: And that was the first time she'd done that the first time she'd ever done that.
1: Yeah.
7: So I'm quite surprised, and I thought to myself, well, you can't be feeling well if that's...
1: No, that says it all, doesn't it? Hey, Chris, I've got I saw a shepherd. She wasn't a beautiful, pure shepherd. She was mainly shepherd, maybe with a bit of like heading dog in her. It was a nice looking dog, and there was a bloke. And this is me going too far, but I couldn't help myself. I had the back of the Land Rover open, and I'm loading groceries into it. And there's a bloke. This is a supermarket car park, and there's a bloke who's walking up and down with his dog. And every time the dog did something he didn't like, he would say, well, this is going to be a long walk home, in a loud voice, and he'd do the circle thing, and the dog would walk around him and come back to his heel and look up. You know how the shepherd says, look up, what am I supposed to be doing here? And he was having this conversation. Dogs don't talk, right? So there were no simple commands, and he'd go off again, and the dog would make a mistake, and he'd do the circular thing again. And I couldn't help myself. I just said, you're confusing your dog. And he said, oh, is that right? Is that, what should I be doing? And I said, I don't know, but what you're doing isn't working. You're just confusing your dog. And then I thought, oh, shut up, get in your Land Rover and drive away. But do I actually really felt for the dog?
7: Yeah, you were right, Ronan. I mean, he doesn't know what he's doing. You confuse the dog. All you got to do is stop.
1: Mm.
7: If they wander off in some odd direction, you just stop. Stop, stand still and say, come on, come back here.
1: Mm.
7: Carry on walking. If they start wandering around again, you just stop. Simple as that.
1: Yeah. I don't like seeing, he wasn't hitting the dog or anything, but I could see there was frustration. The dog had no idea what it was doing wrong each time.
7: Yeah, I know. There's people that get dogs, man, that just don't have no idea what to do with them. And that's, it's a bit silly, eh? If you're going to go and do something, you better know what you're doing with the animal first before you go and get one.
1: Well, it's funny because I haven't told you the whole story. When he said, oh, is that right? What should I be doing? And I said, oh, maybe you should get a proper dog trainer to show you. And I was he goes, oh, who would you recommend? And so I told him, Darren Rowe. Darren Rowe has a business called Mindfulness for Dogs, and I've seen him in action. It's quite incredible what he can do within 20 minutes with a dog that has been pulling on a lead. This is a true story. The dog was walking at his heel.
7: Brilliant.
1: And I don't know how he did it. I interviewed him several times on a previous radio station, but his ability to get a dog doing what you couldn't do with that dog was just amazing. And if you're going to have a dog, get it right. Do it right. Don't just hate the thought of the dog dragging you somewhere and you can't control it.
7: Yeah. And you'd be the perfect person, Roman, to have a dog yourself, because it sounds to me like you got a lot of patience and you got a lot of common sense with it. So,
1: sometimes. Yeah. I do miss having a dog, but I would never own a dog where I live in an apartment. It's just not a dog's life. Yeah.
7: Well, you know, when I win Lotto, I'm going to buy your apartment off you.
1: Yes.
7: Give you another $500,000 on top of that so you can buy some land. And then you can build yourself a lovely house out in the bush. And then I'm going to bring you a dog as a present after that.
1: Blimey, this is getting good, isn't it? Make sure you do win Lotto. I'm looking forward to this.
7: Thank you, mate. I will.
1: Hey, all the best, Chris.
7: Thank you, my man.
1: Yeah, cheers. And I know that you're looking forward to as much as you do with surgery, your surgery that's scheduled. For those that are wondering what's happening with Chris and his ongoing medical battle, treated deplorably by the system, all of a sudden things are happening thanks to Aisha Verrill and Todd McClay's office. Great to see two opposition parties working together very cohesively to get that sorted. Yeah, fabulous. 2:30, not fabulous that the Greens and New Zealand First didn't get involved after several requests. Every other party responded. But there we are. That's good. Yeah, dogs. Training a dog properly, you know? It'd be like buying a car and driving it around in first gear because you don't really know what to do. If you're going to get a dog, get some ideas. Talk to a local whatever, vet. Vets always have those puppy preschools and things. Get it done right. I shouldn't have said anything. I know. But I don't like seeing dogs being mistreated. And the way this dog was looking up at his owner as it walked around and the conversation. You don't have a conversation with a dog. You need commands. If they're sitting by the fire, you can have a chat with them. But commands that go on and on. I've told you 400 times that I want you to be there. The dog's going, what are you? I don't speak English. You moron. That's what the dog's thinking in dog speak. 2923 0800 80 1080 9292 on the text. Karen, Joe, Kathy, stand by.
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0: they're left to deal with that, you know, and it's often hours before the police come. You see it in the public hospital, the security, but you don't see it in the restaurants where we're getting a lot of aggressive men and women in, you know, on their own dealing with it, with lack of police support and that. So I'd be for, like, you know, removing them to an area with somebody to keep them safe and secure. Chuck them in the courtyard even. Get them out in the fresh air. You don't even have to provide a room. Let them de-escalate themselves.
1: Well, that used to be the thing, didn't it? The teacher, if you were getting a bit stroppy or a bit frustrated, they'd say, go for a run round the field. And you get outside, you go, oh, I'm not running around the field, and you actually go for a run. Actually, I'll do another lap. It was good. I enjoyed it. So I can't remember if I actually had to do that or not. Possibly at some point, stand outside the classroom, have a good think about your actions. But I do wonder if teachers want this or need it, Karen. But thanks for the call. Always interesting. Do teachers want it? The PPTA say no. The legislation's already there. Do they need it? I would say some schools definitely do. It's a very American look, isn't it, having security at a school? I'd hate that. Absolutely hate it. As a teacher, as a student, as a parent, I'd be thinking, no, this is horrible. This it would have that feeling of something's about to happen every single time. Wouldn't make me feel safer. To your point, Karen, I see security in very odd places. And I'm thinking, why have you got security wherever it is that's odd? And clearly they've had a reason for it, right? Shopping centres, whole areas like Newmarket with its own shopping security system, it's just terrible. It's a real sad indictment. And I see in Christchurch, I saw in the news yesterday that a lot of Christchurch food caravans are being broken into. There's never going to be cash in there. What's there going to be in there? Great big containers of oil. What else would you keep in a food caravan without electricity when it's shut down? I don't know. But apparently they're getting broken into. People are taking the risk, taking the chance to see what's in there. And this is it. And I don't know that it's always linked to poverty. It's always an excuse, but there is a lot of that. There's a lot of crime now that we've never seen before. You can imagine in a supermarket for the staff there where people are now coming in armed with knives and screwdrivers and yelling and threatening things as they try and push a full trolley of legs of lamb back out the inn door. Horrible. Right, back into it. 0800 80 1080. Watching a medal ceremony at the moment for our para women's pairs in, I think, cycling. Oh, bowls, in the bowls. That's brilliant. Good stuff. And the Silver Ferns did a haka about 20 minutes ago in the medal ceremony for them too. Hiram, man, you did exactly the right thing, saying something to the bloke confusing his dog. You've saved it from a life of misery. Well done, cheers, says Tony. Do you know what, Tony? You want to hope so. Maybe he went home and had a good story. Maybe he was frustrated even more. I couldn't not say something. There's nothing. I'd do it with children too. If someone was, you know, getting all vocal and verbal and vicious with a child in the supermarket car park, I'd probably say something as well. It's always a risk though, isn't it? But by doing nothing, you're kind of, well, you're not complicit, but you're just not, nothing will change. It was the length of time I saw this guy trying to teach his dog, and the poor dog wasn't getting it at all. 1923 0800 80 1080 9292 is the text. What have you got? Let me know. New Zealand First have a policy around new babies. And ACT wants teachers to be able to use reasonable force for students and fine the parents and on charge the charges for damaged stuff. It all makes sense, really, doesn't it? But good luck getting that money. And some of those laws already exist. So what is it that ACT are really wanting to do? Let me know what you think.
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0: side of the wheel. They're very, very wide forks, the new fixed wheel Velodrome bikes. The Kiwi coming off the back, lining up to get closer to, he's gone high on the bank, climbing around to try and get a better position for the final lap, three laps to go. And the motorbike comes off, off they go. They're still not at full noise. They're looking over their shoulders to see who's going to come at me, who's going to come at me. The Kiwi in second place. A rider coming off the back now, getting up onto the bank, standing in the pedals, and they're all sprinting. They're not standing yet, but they're pushing hard. That's why I can't tell you much more. Two laps to go. I'll come back to that because clearly my commentary is limited. I don't know much about velodrome cycling, but they're really going for it now at the speed. I wish they were showing the speed on the screen. And it's over. I don't think we did that well. We might have got third. It's hard to tell. I'll wait till first, second. Oh, photo finish for England and Australia in second place. Anyway, yeah, whatever. Okay, that was the cycling. It is the final day of the Commonwealth Games. New Zealand doing very well in the netball. Gold medal over Jamaica, 56-48. 0800 80 1080 if you'd like to come through. Feel free to give a rundown on that too. Kathy and Alison, stand by.
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4: Winston Peters escaped censure yesterday from the Speaker after his little outburst against a Green MP. You can actually defend democracy, though, Winston, without sounding like an ignorant, grumpy old man.
5: Seymour was standing in for Luxon for Question Time. If you can be bothered, look it up. The stupidity involved on the question about the aeroplane, Seymour couldn't believe his luck. If Cipollone doesn't go, why did I ask that question? I look like an idiot. There's no hope for the country.
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0: 923. Yeah, the birth rate, the demographics of the country represent a lot of what's happening around the world. Declining birth rates, people living longer. There'll be nobody to tax if we don't have young people in jobs. So have your say on that. The New Zealand First proposal of $5,000 as an annual payment for the first 3 years of a child's life. For each of a family's first, second, and third children. Hopefully that would include adopting as well, right? I can't see that in the policy, but that could be part of it as well. A very good morning to you, Kathy.
6: Hi, right, man. Hey, did we get a bronze? You were doing a commentary.
0: Oh, we won gold in the netball. Are you talking about cycling? Oh, the cycling, I don't think we medalled.
6: Pardon?
0: I don't think in that cycling race I was chatting about, I don't think we got a medal in that, no.
6: Oh, it's a bit daydreamy, and I went outside to look at the stars. Mm. But I tuned in when you were talking about dogs with one of the listeners. It was so funny. And oh, it was about after 2:30.
0: Yes.
6: I had a chuckle. But, and then I thought about teachers and I another chuckle because I know that you may relate a little bit to what I'm saying. Because, like, I had a an upbringing.

0: Grace Wickie shot very well, is what I'd say there,
1: yes,
0: too. She stood there tall and got the shots and didn't miss many.
1: When do we play at a world level again? When's the netball world champ? No, okay. Okay. Well, it was a great summary there, Alison, and a good reflection upon other sports, other codes within the games as well. This is the final day, of course, on the Velodrome now, with Elise Andrews qualifying in first place for her event. Good stuff. Harry, I'll be with you as soon as I can. 0800 80 10 80.
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6: In this update, the Electoral Commission has launched a campaign to encourage voters to double-check election information they see online. It's running advertisements which aim to make social media users pause and question what they're seeing. Political reporter Troy Matic took a look.
7: Chief Electoral Officer Carl Lacaine says the ads have been created to make people look again before they trust or share information. He says there's always potential for a rapid spread of inaccurate information on social media.
6: ACT says New Zealand is falling behind the rest of the world when it comes to dealing with troublesome students in the classroom. Its new policy would give teachers the legal power to remove seriously or persistently disruptive students from class and includes mandatory stand-downs for students who assault teachers or classmates. Candidate Paul Henry says the OECD Feeling Safe at School survey, based on student reports, puts New Zealand at the bottom, below America.
8: This is totally unacceptable. Can you imagine that students consider it less safe to be taught at school in New Zealand than they do in the United States?
6: Ron Mark says he thought he was done with politics before he was asked to run again. The former defence minister will stand for New Zealand First in the Wairarapa electorate. In his time away from Parliament, Mr Mark has served as mayor of Carterton, sat on the Waitangi Tribunal and supported Ukraine's war effort. Mr Mark says plenty of people complain about problems with the country, but that's not enough.
9: It's only a small percentage of human beings or New Zealanders who actually stand up and try to do something.
6: It may be a good time to move into the housing market. Joint research from Cotality and LJ Hooker shows despite more subdued conditions, first home buyers continue to step up. They held a record high market share in the June quarter, nearing 30%, with Auckland and Wellington even higher. LJ Hooker head of research, Matthew Tiller, says there are green shoots with more choice, less urgency and room to negotiate.
10: First home buyers are out in the market looking to purchase before interest rates and other affordability challenges arise down the track.
6: New research points to significantly higher rates of tooth decay among New Zealand children living in non-fluoridated areas. Canterbury University analysed oral health screening data of 630,000 New Zealand four-year-olds. The study also found Māori and Pasifika children experiencing considerably higher rates of tooth decay than do European children. Associate Professor Tim Chambers says fluoridation is not the silver bullet for dental health, but it makes a difference.
11: Essentially, we estimated that community water fluoridation, if it was rolled out for the rest of the country, would prevent around 4.5%

0: 80% of all dental care is for children.
1: Near certainty from employers that AI proficiency will drive salary growth for the next 2 years. New research from specialised recruiter Robert Half shows it's rapidly becoming one of the most valuable skills in the job market. Director Ronil Singh says employer views have shifted when it comes to artificial intelligence.
2: Probably 2 years ago, AI was present, but it probably hadn't taken a shape or form that it's taking now.
1: In sport, the Southland Sharks have earned a home NBL Grand Final next Sunday in Invercargill with an 84-74 win over the Canterbury Rams. The Sharks will host the Wellington Saints in a rematch of last year's final. Two wins from three at the Perth 440 have extended New Zealand Supercars driver Matt Payne's overall series lead. Payne won the first and third races of the weekend and came second behind Brock Feeney in the other. Payne sits 107 competition points ahead of Feeney. The Parramatta Eels have poured more late misery on the West Tigers with a 16-13 win. Earlier, the Sharks claimed a 32-16 home win over the Rabbitohs. The Hawke's Bay Magpies had a 52-33 win away to Wellington to end week one of the NPC. In the north, all smiles for the Taniwha after opening their season with a 41-40 win over Manawatū. Captain Ribes Rehana describes the nature of the match.
3: It was pretty rapid, man. Like, both teams wanted to play. We were probably guilty of playing inside our half a little bit too much, so we'll look to tidy that up, but awesome game to be a part of.
1: That's News and Sport. I'm Joe Gilfillan.
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8:03 this Monday morning. Great to have your company as we head into a brand new week. Some brand new ideas for policies from parties that may be, well, quite potentially part of coalition governments. The next coalition government, of course, New Zealand First propose this grant for more children to be born. Effectively, that's what it is, right? We want you to have more babies. If you're capable of having more babies, get out there, get busy. We do it for the country. $5,000 per child, an annual payment for the first 3 years of a child's life, and that's for the first, second, and third child. Some of the statistics around New Zealand's demography I mentioned before, a little bit concerning, is to put it mildly, quite frightening, really, in terms of our propensity to not want to have children. Winston Peter says the number of children born to New Zealand citizens has fallen from 52,000 back in 2006 to just 36,000 last year, while the country's fertility rate had dropped to 1.53 births per woman, well below what we require to replace and increase the population. Even just to maintain the population, we need women to have more than that. 2.1, please. So, yeah, currently 1.53. What we need is 2.1. It does sound like the statistics for a 50-over cricket match, doesn't it? Here's what you need to be winning, and we are not winning in that regard. According to New Zealand First, births to non-citizens increased from 8,001 in 2006 to 14,380 last year, while the proportion of births to New Zealand citizens fell 87% to 72% over the same period. We're not having babies like we used to. I do wonder for people that are considering this as a, wow, okay, well, that could be a game changer. A lot of people still working. A lot of people working, both people in a relationship working just to put food on the table, just to meet the cost of everything. Would that be an incentive? The $5,000 a year? I don't know. I don't know that it will be. But then again, I'm not in the market to be having children, so let me know. If we don't have the children, we'll have to have more immigration. And even Winston Peters has said that in his, you know what he's like with people that aren't, you're not a New Zealander, you know what he's like. So immigration will be the only way to resolve that issue. The ACT Party, Paul Henry over the weekend announcing a policy that will let teachers have reasonable force, the use of reasonable force on students. Well, they already do. But what he's asking for is clarity. He wants clarity around the boundaries, which are already set out there under Section 99 of the Education and Training Act 2020. He wants clarity so teachers will know what's permitted and that they're protected when they act reasonably. The trouble with this is that they haven't spoken to teachers. So the PPTA say, no, that's not what we want at all. They say the proposal is disappointing and would do nothing to support students or teachers. Wouldn't you think, call me old-fashioned, but if you're going to create a political policy as a real game-changer, wouldn't you go and run that past the very people that are doing the job? Isn't it that obvious? Just seems a little bit odd to me. There you are. There's a couple of things we have been talking about. That waka out on Rekohu, the Chatham Islands, there's a lot of controversy. Controversy? Yeah, there is really. There's been a judge who's had to rule about what happens with that now. If you've got any more to add to that story, a very historic waka that's been found on private land on the Chatham Islands, what to do next? Big money's always involved. But they need to act quickly in order to preserve that before the next high tide storm thing washes more of it out to sea. Right, so you know now that you can build pretty much monstrosities wherever you want. You could be in the most beautiful suburb of the country, and councils now are allowed to sign off hideous, they are hideous, aren't they? Apartment blocks. I mean, I live in one, don't get me wrong. There's nothing, you don't go, oh, look at that, isn't that beautiful? And it's going to change the look of suburbia big time. As they become taller, as they become closer to you, you may not think anything about it until you have

0: hypocritical about the whole thing. And now you've got Paul Henry and David Seymour telling us how to have kids in class and that we should be able to pick them up and count them out the door. How stupid can these people get and still breathe?
1: I don't know that the teachers want this, and the head of the PPTA has said, no, they don't. But I don't know how many teachers really want to get into that kind of potential fracas with a student who's, for whatever reason, being unreasonable, if not unruly. The legislation's already there, but this is one of the reasons why teachers are wanting out, because they're being asked to do everything, aren't they?
0: Oh, it's just beyond a joke. Now, I went to school 60-something years ago, 65 years ago, in a primary school with teachers that just, you know, they were just off the wall, blooming nut jobs. They shouldn't have been near classrooms and kids. And I'm not joking. Spencer lady on my first week at school was a five-year-old. She shouldn't have been near kids. She's the most dangerous thing. And, you know, we've got good teachers now. And I know because I've met some of the wonderful teachers that teach my grandchildren over the last 10, 12 years. And they're wonderful teachers. And they do know how to handle kids. And when they can't, they call upon other assistants. And hopefully they can get some more of that assistance with extra assistance in the classroom with people that come in and do the help.
1: Mm.
0: And, you know, we've got marvelous teachers in this country, and I'm sure there must be some bad ones. I mean, it's just beyond belief that people like Seymour and Henry and all of these other people that are going to come in. The one good thing I see is that we've got Ron Mark coming back in, and possibly he could be in Parliament. That might be the only shining light we see out of this old damned election coming up.
1: Yeah, I'm very surprised that Ron Mark wants back in. I don't know why I'm surprised by that. It's not an age thing either. He's been around the traps for a long time. He was a very good mayor for Carterton. But I thought he should have left the comments about the racism, the comments that Winston Peters was involved with the MP of Chinese origins, who's as much a New Zealander as Winston Peters is. I think I did wonder why Ron Mark thought, I wonder why he thought he had to make a comment about that. He was clearly asked about it. But I thought he would have used that as a chance to say, hey, look, that was last week, moving on. This is what I'm looking forward to doing. And he does want to be Minister of Defence again. But thanks, Harry. Yeah, some unusual stuff going on, isn't there? Out with the old and in with the old. And then in with the brand new old broadcasters. And there's all sorts of people popping up in the election. Fascinating. I've never been so entertained. I don't know if it's entertaining or frustrating anyway. A lot of the stuff we're hearing about, there's some new stuff in there, there's some old stuff. I'd like to actually hear from a teacher with regards to the proposal under the ACT Party with Paul Henry announcing the policy for teachers to use reasonable force, what that looks like for you. You've already got it, right? He wants clarification on that. Fines for destruction of property, and fines for parents who don't turn up to meetings to talk about all that kind of stuff. Yeah. No wonder people are looking to leave the profession. But it must be a real treat to be at a school where, A, you are respected, the children want to be there, and it's a pleasure to be a teacher. 2:22, more velodrome track cycling going on at the moment. It's the final morning of the Commonwealth Games. And if you haven't heard the netball score, New Zealand have beaten Jamaica for the gold medal, 56-48. How's that?
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1: 19 past. What am I saying? No, it's 19, is it? It's 24 past three. Elise Andrews just won a silver medal in the women's Karen. Silver for Elise Andrews, which is great. I'm still trying to write this down so I don't forget. Lots happening. They're flicking around all sorts of velodrome stuff, and now they're showing a New Zealander in the, what's this, judo? Wow. She looks pretty fearsome. Looks like she's all set to go. Wow, I wouldn't want to meet her in a dark alley. Gee, mind you, she'd be disciplined, right? Like a teacher. Yeah, we're talking about the policy that ACT want to... It's kind of like reinventing of a policy that's already there. But anyway, they want clarification over the boundaries that teachers can and can't do stuff with children to remove them from classrooms when they're being unruly. They want to make classrooms safe. The opposition are saying... No, Ginny Anderson is the Labour education spokesperson. I thought she'd been police at one point. Anyway, now she's education. This policy will just make classrooms less safe by letting potentially untrained staff physically drag students out of the room. I don't think teachers want to do that. But would they have to from time to time? Maybe. This is not the sort of education system that New Zealand wants or needs. Our teachers are there to teach. And their job should be to do that, not to physically restrain children. I think she's right, but she's also missing the point around what do you do when the child's dominating most of the day through all of that disruption. And also, as I mentioned before, the teachers' union, the PPTA, the Post-Primary Teachers Association, they said the proposal was disappointing and will not do anything to support teachers or students. Did they go? Did the ACT Party go and talk to teachers first of all, or just a couple of them? They should be going to the body that represents them in order to know, what do you guys need us to do? Wouldn't that be the better thing to do? How can we keep you in a job? 0800 80 1080. 9292 is the text. Morning to you, Craig.
10: Good morning. How's it going?
1: Good. Yeah, good, good.
10: Yeah, a couple of things I was going to mention. First of all, for teachers, I remember when I was at school, from what I can remember, students had a lot of respect for teachers and we respected them. I don't know where that's all gone down the hill nowadays, but the thing of dragging the kids out, I think it's kind of like that old saying of the ambulance down the bottom of the hill. It's like, yes, you drag the kids out, but you have to ask the bigger question is why they're being disruptive and what's going on to cause them to be disruptive rather than just dragging them out and putting them somewhere else. It's kind of like the homeless people, like you move them out of the classroom, put them somewhere else, and then what do you do with them? So, I don't know. It's a tough one. But I know when I was at school, we always respected our teachers because that was just the thing we did. And I think a lot of respect in classrooms now has gone out the back. I don't know why, what it is. I don't know what the reasons behind that is, whether it's something to do with society or social media maybe. But anyway, getting on to the apartments, I've got a couple of good friends in Hamilton here who are in apartments, and one of them is down by the railway line, the Frankton, whatever. And he can't even put his washing out on the balcony because you get all the dust kicked up from the trains as they go through the rubber lines. He can't use that. And the other friend of mine across the other side of town, nice little property looking over the lake and stuff. And I know

0: to put washing on their balcony because it's a fire hazard in case the person above them was smoking a cigarette, ashes drop down into the clothes.
1: Mm.
0: So it's kind of like, okay, you can't even put them out to get sunshine, but a lot of the apartments in Hamilton are just empty because no one wants to live in them because they're just pokey, horrible little things. And there's some apartments in the north end of Hamilton, along with some residential houses, that have been empty for over so long they don't actually qualify the first home grant from the government anymore because they're not classed as a new home because they've been sitting there for about 2 years unoccupied.
1: Right.
0: So, yeah, I don't understand what's going on with this thing. I mean,
1: just going back to that teaching topic, though, you know, when you and I are at school, I know that there was a diagnosis of hyperactivity, right? And now it's like attention deficit disorder and everybody's on the spectrum. You're either over here or you're over there on the spectrum. And I just wonder how much of that is driven by what? The food we eat or the fact that you can diagnose it and everyone thinks they're something. Teachers have a lot to deal with, don't they?
0: Yeah, well, I mean, when I grew up, you're probably the same as me. We never had things like peanut allergies and all that sort of stuff. All these designer things that have popped up nowadays, we never had back in those days.
1: So they are real. If you've seen someone who's having an anaphylactic shock reaction to eating something they shouldn't, it's terrible.
0: Oh, yeah, I understand that. I've got a good friend of mine who's allergic to mushrooms and has to carry EpiPen around everywhere. But what I'm saying is we never used to have those things back in those days, so I don't know whether it's maybe the advent of more processed food and it's changing their diets have changed the way we eat. And it's actually, I don't know what it is, because it just seems to be there's more of them nowadays than what there used to be. So I don't know whether it's genetics or food or environment. It's got to be something that's contributing to it, I suppose, to a little way. But yeah, I've got a cousin who's a teacher down in Taranaki, and she just used to really enjoy things. And she's actually left high school, and now she's gone and retrained a little bit. Now she's working in the primary school because, see, back in primary school, you're saying the kids respect you, and it's a really nice learning environment. Where when she was at high school for about 4 years, it was just starting getting very toxic.
1: Mm.
0: So that's sad that she's actually left that and gone back to primary. And she said nowadays the kids are just eager to learn, respect you, and want to engage in topics and subjects where you don't get that so much in high school. And I said, well, the problem with high school is probably because in primary school, you got the same teacher for your classes all day, whereas high school, you only got the kids for like an hour or so, and then they're on to the next class. So you don't get a lot of time to build up a rapport with students, really.
1: Mm.
0: But yeah, it's a sad one. I don't know what's going to go on, but it's kind of like the same as you were saying before, though, when talking to the PPTA, it's kind of the same as Winston Peters didn't really consult the Greyhound Racing fraternity before he cancelled that. So I don't really know, but I'm sort of disillusioned with politics at the moment. I kind of think that the parliament down in Wellington, I kind of think it was like a room full of toddlers high in a sugar rush. They just seem to be arguing and bitching and moaning.
1: Oh, that doesn't change. The thing with the greyhound industry, it's not quite correct. They were given several opportunities to make changes, and they said, you didn't make the changes we required. The number of deaths and injuries didn't dissipate, all that kind of stuff, so they were given opportunities.
0: Oh, okay. I might have misheard that. I was one of the supporters to get rid of in the first place because I think you should respect dogs a lot more than that. But I was listening to one of the other shows and people kept ringing up all the time saying that they weren't consulted. So I thought, oh, okay. So, yeah, sorry, I got that wrong.
1: Oh, no, if that's what you're hearing, that's what you would think, right? That's what, you know, because you're not like me, you're not involved with it. So you just go, oh, yeah, that must be the case. But the government said, we're giving you whatever period of time it was to make the changes required, and it didn't happen, and then the industry got upset, and now there's literally hundreds, if not thousands, of greyhounds on ships. I saw a BBC story with the greyhounds being exported from New Zealand over to Australia. It does make you wonder what's next in the focus of the government in that regard, because you could argue, and quite successfully, you could argue that the horse racing industry could be sitting there with eyebrows raised as well, going, you know, what's next? Cheers, Craig. Good to hear from you. Good supportive call for teachers too. I think, you know, I had some great teachers. I didn't have teachers that I hated. I had teachers that confused the heck out of me. And it was probably went both ways, to be fair. But I enjoyed most of what I was there to do, which was to learn and eat my lunch. 0800 80 1080. The Velodrome cycling continues. If you've only just got involved with the radio, and you're listening wondering what happened in the netball, we did win the gold medal over Jamaica, 56-40.

0: 48. And I can't read my writing. What does that say? Oh, yep. Elise Andrews winning silver in the last few minutes in the women's Keirin, which is great. A great achievement. 0800 80 1080 9292 is the text. Ralph, stand by.
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0: 25-24. I do have a bunch of your texts there. If you're thinking he's not reading the texts, you're right. I'm not. And I will. I'll make a point of getting out. I do a big sort of like a great big focus on them, like a politician focusing on a certain policy. I'll get there eventually. 0800 80 1080 9292 is the text. Hi there, Ralph.
6: Good morning. Now, firstly, you just had a guy on a moment ago, and what I'm going to talk about is the fact that some people hear things, but they don't listen. And I'd like to put in a bit for Winston, not that I'm a fan of his, but the piece on the greyhound racing. Gee, I can remember a couple of years ago hearing that was always in the news, and people were jumping up and down and really complaining about it, and they have been ever since, but more latterly. So that was around, and well done, Winston. You got that message right across. So I'll change, and I've got another thing that's bothering me currently over the last couple of days. I've heard Donald Trump announce that he's not going to support the Ukraine anymore because, just making it too hard for Putin. And that's basically what it's all about. In my terms, I think he's aiding and abetting Putin. Now, there's no point me going on about it because I'm sure people will pick up on that, and you may too.
0: Sorry, Ralph, what are you saying? Are you saying that Donald Trump pulling support away from Ukraine, and what's the link to Putin again? So, explain that.
6: Oh, well, he's literally aiding and abetting Putin,
0: yes.
6: Because Trump is not going to send any aid into Ukraine. Now, I can't believe that we let, in this day and age, we let that stuff get away. He changes his mind every 2 minutes anyway, and we all know that. But I just can't get that one. And I'm hopeful some intelligent people might listen to that, yes. And think, oh, I didn't know that. I didn't hear that.
0: Yeah, they're very stretched, the US, aren't they? Because they basically, they're providing all the financial and military stuff for Israel to continue the genocide there. And they're also stretched with the whole pouring money in to support the Ukraine. Europe will have to be far more supportive if the US pulls away completely, won't they?
6: And I think that's happening already. But it's just so frightening that one idiot can control the whole world. Whatever he wants to do, he seems to muck the world up. And I wouldn't usually say muck, but I would have said something else, because that seems to be what he's doing. So I can't go on any more about that, because I'm sure there's a heap of people will will hear that and prick their ears up, maybe.
0: But I think it's a very good point, Ralph, and this is a point that I've made, and it's not just me, but others are thinking exactly the same thing. You've got a handful of megalomaniacs, you've got a handful of absolute weirdos running countries, and we all pay the price.
6: Yes, exactly. Hmm. So I will I'll let that one lie, but I've just got one more. And,
0: yes.
6: And it's not a mean one, but it's to do with one of your announcers, or two of your announcers, that do the afternoon show.
0: Okay, so that's where I'll stop you, because I'm not going to be here to be a platform for people to complain about other hosts, Ralph, and I could feel a complaint coming. So when you don't like a particular host, if it's me, I'm happy for you to tell me that you can't stand me and you'd rather see me disappear in a small yacht to Antarctica. That's fine, but when it comes to talking about other hosts, you need to talk to them about it. I'm not here to support that kind of commentary. But up until that point, Ralph, absolutely brilliant. 2124 0800 80 1080. 9292 is the text. Alan, stand by.
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6: 5-2-4 New Zealand women and men doing judo stuff at the moment. Sydney Andrews, she's a gold medalist in her judo event, and and there's track cycling on at the moment as well. And if you missed out, New Zealand beat Jamaica for the gold medal in the netball, 56-48. The first, second, third quarters were nothing in it. And then we really pulled away with the final quarter, which was very exciting. Welcome, Terry.
7: Oh, yeah. G'day.
6: How are you?
7: Oh, mate, I'm not bad at this time of the morning. Just wanted to talk about the school, kids,
6: et
7: cetera. I'm unfortunately in my 70s now, and when I went to school and my siblings, we were taught by our parents to respect the teachers.
6: Mm-hmm.
7: And that is something that I just don't see today. You know, kids these days do whatever they want.
6: Where are you seeing this, though, Terry?
7: Pretty much wherever I go, whether it's the supermarket and the kids are there with their mum and the kids are running around with the trolley and screeching and carrying on and throwing all sorts of stuff in the trolley. It's just that the parents don't seem to have any visible control over the kids. And I think that's carried through to the schools, because the kids have an attitude which says, well, you know, mum doesn't tell us off for that, so why should you be able to? And I find it extraordinary, really, that these children are not being taught by their parents.
6: Yeah, it's a very, and you can only speak to your experience, right? But the generalisation will be clashing with some people's sentiments, because some people do have that respect. But what I saw change in my upbringing and then with my own daughters was that whole thing with parents trying to be friends with their children. And your children have tons of friends, but they've only got two parents. So don't try and be their best friend or be on the same level, right?
7: Yeah, agreed. Absolutely agreed. But if you don't take the time with your kids to teach them the basics, what sort of moral grounding do they have as to how to behave?
6: Yeah, no, it's a fair question. And then you could actually go further with that question. How many parents actually understand what they should be teaching their children these days? When children have access to information that you have, once upon a time, you held on to the information and fed that to your children. It's a different world now.
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0: have extended Supercars driver Matt Payne's overall series lead. The New Zealander won the first and third races of the weekend and came second behind Brock Feeney in the other. Payne is now 107 points ahead of Feeney with six race weekends to go. Even Navajo Sterling is surprised by the swift manner of the biggest win in his mixed martial arts career. The city kickboxing light heavyweight handed former UFC champion Jan Blachowicz a rare knockout, stopping the Polish veteran in the first round at UFC Belgrade. Sterling says he had planned for a much more drawn-out bout.
1: Yeah, I was expecting like a tough war, just because Jan hasn't been finished since like 2017, I think, was the last time he got TKO'd. So yeah, I was expecting a longer night, but I just hit him flush.
0: A nail-biting end to the NRLW Magic Round game between the Warriors and the Titans in Wagga Wagga. Trailing 18-0 with 17 minutes to play, the Warriors scored three unanswered tries to pull within 2 points in the dying stages. The Gold Coast Titans held on, though, winning 18-16. That's news and sport. I'm Joe Gilfillan.
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4: 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And guess what? Rhetorical question? It's aligned with a massive Rugby League Grand Final weekend in Sydney! And the best part?

much happening with the judo and the bowls and the velodrome. Lots of races. Some of them are very short, some of them are not. But that's ongoing this morning into the final throes of... that's quite a judo term, isn't it? But yeah, it is the final throes of the Commonwealth Games. And the medal tallies, all that kind of stuff. I'm not really all over all that stuff. I'm not going to read all that to you. But if you want to talk about that and how well we've done, if you've got a connection to anyone there as a coach, as a manager, as an athlete, that'd be good to hear as well. Sydney Andrews at the moment just finished with the national anthem, beaming as the crowd applauds her in her judo gold medal. Well done. She's looking very excited indeed. All that hard work pays off, right? So a couple of things we've been talking about so far this morning. The ACT Party coming out with a policy to enable teachers to use reasonable force on students. Now, just to prevent confusion, they can. There is law that needs to be clarified. They want to clarify the boundaries already set under the law that exists under Section 99 of the Education and Training Act 2020. So the point has already been made that although there's opposition, you expect the opposition to not like it necessarily, and they don't. Labour's education spokesperson says it's not good. She doesn't say that. She says this policy will just make classrooms less safe by letting potentially untrained staff physically drag students out of the room. The PPTA president, they don't like it either. They say the proposal is disappointing and would do nothing to support teachers and students. I'd actually like to hear from teachers about this, or from people who work in schools that aren't teachers. What are you dealing with? And if you've got a way to sum up why things have got worse, this will not be indicative of all schools. It won't be indicative of every classroom in every school. It's often driven by a couple of people. But it must be very, very hard for a teacher to do their job in light of that person who controls the speed at which everything happens due to poor discipline. So feel free to talk about that. New Zealand First want us to have more babies. My baby days are over. I have to say they're well behind me. But if you're capable of having a baby or two, get busy. It's lucrative. $5,000 an annual payment for the first 3 years of a child's life. And you'll get that for your first, second, and third child. Just keep going. Just have babies galore. We need them. The population statistics are a little bit grim in that regard and quite concerning, considering that no one wants to not have a retirement income. Trust me, that's coming. But also the people that will be working, our workforce will be diminished. It will be anyway to a certain extent by AI, but we just don't have the people coming through. Just so from a statistical point of view, these are stats that New Zealand First used over the weekend. We currently have a birth rate of 1.53 babies per woman in the country. That needs to be 2.1 just to maintain the population that we have. So clearly it's not happening. Other countries have exactly the same issue. So, will the $5,000 for the first 3 years for a child and child's one, two, three, will that make people want to think differently about having a family? Difficult to answer, unless you are that person. I realise that. Is it purely a money thing? Of course it's not. You've got both people in a relationship, whether it's male, female, or any other mix of that. You've got both people who want to pursue a career. And sadly, for women, whose body clock is a whole lot different to a man, it's very, very sad when you see women who want to have children later unable to do so. It's horrible. Whereas men can still be part of that proposition until they're 150. You know, true story. I was also talking about the ability for suburbs to change dramatically because of all the residential building law changes, yeah, up to three stories, whatever it is. And, you know, you think about that. Think about where you live and how your washing will never get dry if there's an apartment block next door that's three stories high or more, or whatever. Just your view, a view to a lovely tree or the sea or into your neighbour's kitchen, or just views that will change as a result of this happening. Residents in the Auckland suburb of Devonport have voiced their concern over a planned housing development that will block views

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3: Chris Bishop is the Minister for Transport. Could not be more excited. I'm like fizzing at this.
4: Look, it's a good day for Northland and it's a good day for the country. It's 24 kilometres, four-lane expressway. It's going to make the road a lot safer, a lot more resilient, unlock the north.
3: I travel on the bit before the bit that you're about to build, and that bit of road is literally a game changer. Northland has been treated so abysmally for so many years, and if you get a proper road into that place, it's going to boom.
4: I couldn't agree with you more. These are the sort of game-changing, transformational pieces of infrastructure that we need.
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2: 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News Talk ZB.
6: Yeah, good to have you along this morning. Right, there's medals galore. We're doing very well. The judo at the moment, the men's judo getting their medals. I can't keep up with it. There's the men's cycling on the velodrome at the moment as well. And they're in a 10,000 metre race, so there's 86 laps to go, one of those points type races. And currently a medal ceremony underway. If there's things you'd like to focus on in this final day, if you'd like to talk about what you've loved or what you're watching this morning as the games wrap up, feel free to jump on board and tell me about that. 0800 80 10 80. Hi there, Pauline.
7: Hello, Roman. Several things. The first is Devonport, Auckland.
6: Mm-hmm.
7: I lived in Auckland for 30 years and my great grandparents had lived in Devonport many, many, many years ago. So, of course, we would go down to Devonport and wander around the place, and it has a special feeling of its own.
6: It does.
7: Now, there's one road out of Devonport up to Takapuna, and if you're going to put apartment buildings in Devonport with all those people, with all their vehicles, it's going to be impossible for driving.
6: Mm.
7: It's just the one road out. So, and it would destroy the character of the place. And, gosh, we need to preserve some of these.
6: Yeah, you do. It's also, on that point, Pauline, there's a couple of things. A lot of new build apartment blocks do not have garages. They don't want people to be driving cars, but people still want to drive cars, right? And the other thing, too, is you're quite right about that bottleneck road, one way in, one way out. It can be, if you decide to go for a swim at Cheltenham Beach or something, good luck on a sunny day. It's chaos. Yeah.
7: Yep. And even if you get up to Takapuna, you've got a bottleneck there before you either go over towards the bridge or up to Mairangi Bay or whatever. Teachers in classrooms, I think, if I was a teacher in a classroom, you've got all these students, most of who are interested in what you're teaching them and explaining to them. I'd simply give a note to one of the students and say, go off to the deputy headmaster, please, and give him this note, and have that authoritative figure to come to the classroom, stand in the doorway and look over the students and look at the teacher, and I'd be surprised if it didn't quiet him down. But you need someone authoritative like a deputy head. The teacher is there to impart knowledge to the students, most of whom would be happy to listen and learn.
6: Mm.
7: Also, if there's violence in the classroom and the teacher approaches the student and apprehends them in some way, any other of those pupils in the class who face violence at home are going to start being concerned about going to class. I just think it needs someone like the deputy head, stand in the doorway, look at, I mean, when I was going to school at Avonside Girls High, if the deputy head had stood in the doorway and looked at us, we would have been quiet as mice.
6: Yeah.
7: And listen, about your comment about what you said to the chappie with the dog, well done. It's ever so helpful.
6: Oh, do
7: and
6: you think?
7: Yes, it's meant in a lovely way.
6: Yeah, I was trying to keep my cool because he started with the whole sarcastic,

0: she is so clever and so erudite, you know, and that gentleman prior to the news who said that children are naughty or whatever in supermarkets, well, I haven't actually noticed any wee kiddies being naughty or whatever in the supermarket here in South Invercargill.
1: No, you good know, people.
0: To
1: be fair, that's not my experience either. I don't see, you know, when a child's just very tired or hungry or thirsty and they are just crying, I don't regard that as naughty. It's just children being children.
0: It's not. Yeah, it's not naughty. And give a wee child, like, a smile from an adult and they'll stop and they'll smile back.
1: Yeah.
0: They do smile back, you know, so, I love wee children, and I've had three, and I've got two beautiful in-laws, like, and lucky enough to have a little granddaughter, and she is divine.
1: Oh, that's lovely, yeah.
0: Yeah, and children do want to be helpful. And, well, in my opinion, and do want to be good.
1: Yes.
0: You know, and if you've got a parent who is grumpy, grouchy and whatever, the wee child rebels, doesn't like that.
1: Yeah, well, I think your comment before in comparison, like dogs, children, it's kind of interesting in the sense that we all love to be praised. We all love to be rewarded for doing something good. So, you know.
0: Absolutely.
1: Yeah, we all want to try and do the right thing. Mm.
0: Yeah, and I love you as a host.
1: Well, that's very kind indeed. Very good. And see, now I'm responding like a dog. If I feel like I've been patted. Kristen, thank you. That's very kind. Yeah, just on that whole, there are some lovely, lovely people around. And I don't know if I'm one of them or not, but yesterday was really, it was an interesting experience yesterday. I had to come in for a panel chat on the Sunday session with Francesca Rudkin. And coming out of the studio was Michelle Dickinson, a scientist who's a regular guest on her show. And she's got twins. And I think they might be about four, maybe five. I'd say four. And they came out with their mum, and they're in this building with all these computers and all these people, and they were just amazed by it all. And I said hi to Michelle, we're having a chat, and I said, I looked down to the children who were just looking around, and I said, oh, have you come in to see the radio station? And I was smiling, and I don't know their names, but the boy, twin boy and girl, the boy walked forward and just gave me a big hug. I went, oh, wow. I obviously have that effect on people. People want to hug me. But that was lovely. Why did I tell you that story? Oh, it's in that response to being praised or that engagement. I guess dogs are no different. And what I saw in that supermarket car park, I can understand why you'd go there too with a dog. If you don't have a property, the car park's got lots of space. There's cars, clearly, and people. So you're getting a dog used to being trained in a distracting environment, which is a good thing to do. But the way this bloke was doing it was just, oh, had I just been buying a packet of smokes, which I don't buy, but had I just been buying one thing, getting in the vehicle and leaving, I wouldn't have noticed it, but I was packing everything into the back of the Land Rover, a bit of a, you know, a larger shop. So I got to see what he was doing, and I just could not help myself. I hope it didn't punish the dog as a result of me saying something. Hopefully he has given Darren Rowe a call. Now, Darren Rowe, if you don't know Darren Rowe, his business is Mindfulness for Dogs. Darren and I used to work together on a previous radio station. He would come on as a guest and talk about his business. I know he's now in New Plymouth, but he can do all that stuff nationwide. There's a thing called the internet. It's quite easy to connect. If you're having trouble with a dog and it's not doing, clearly there's something wrong, right? So learn how to do it properly. Ask an expert. Morning, Roman. How is Chris doing? Says Debbie. Oh, now, Debbie, you might have missed. Chris called in a couple of hours ago and he sounded quite buoyant.

0: He's got surgery booked in. I think that's what you'll be asking, Debbie. How's the drive across the desert road going? Have you seen any deer? Debbie has taken photos of deer running within metres of the front of her truck. There's a lot of venison running around, isn't there? A lot of venison running around waiting to be barbecued. 2625 0800 80 1080 9292 the text.
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0: 2425, the velodrome is busy at the moment. There's a men's point race going on and New Zealanders are sitting in fourth and fifth place in behind quite the range of other countries. But that's a very, very, it's a big long race. They've actually got 20 laps to go. It's the men's 40-kilometre points race, and they're on sprint number 14 of 16 at the moment. I can never keep up with this kind of thing. There's cyclists everywhere. There's cyclists lapping the field. There's cyclists in a peloton. Then they're breaking off the front. Then they're up the bank. I don't know how the judges keep an eye on everyone and what they're doing and who's first, but it's a great spectacle. As the games wind down in Glasgow, let me know if you've had a particular focus on something, family members over there in management, coaching or competing. I'd love to hear some of those stories. Roman, in one sentence, you are saying that we aren't having enough children now in New Zealand. And in another, you're saying that there are so many children living in poverty. Paying people to have kids will have to amount to millions to help, really. Oh, not necessarily. Growing the population, that's not necessarily commensurate with poverty, is it? I don't really understand the context of that text. It's not me saying have lots of children. It's a policy from New Zealand First. But we do need to grow the population. You either reprocreate, you either have children, or you increase immigration. And you just allow babies to come in. No, you allow families to come in. Because our birth rate is terrible. It's down at 1.53 per woman. And it needs to be at 2.1 to maintain the population. You've got to ask yourself that question, right? As you get older and you're sitting there enjoying your retirement, who is there to tax if we don't have young people working? Because we don't have young people full stop. Pretty hard to tax AI, robots, isn't it? I'd imagine. Roman, it's an equally sad indictment as children living in poverty is the loss of an outstanding children's commissioner. She was essentially forced out by the government, unhappy with her policy criticism, says Jim. Roman, I was listening to your last caller, about the children having too many rights. The only reason we're in the situation is because of children being abused in public institutions, and that includes You're getting quite specific there in that text with stuff that might not be entirely true, so I might leave that part out. You go on to say, I don't know if there's something in the water, but children nowadays are bigger. I have a 13-year-old son who is 6'1". He's a good kid at school. Could you imagine trying to grab a child that size by the scruff of the neck and marching them out of the classroom? 6'1". Well, we just need to recruit taller teachers. Roman, I'm seeing these issues with my kids. They are from split homes. I do homework with them and their mother doesn't believe in homework. I'm not a huge fan of homework, I have to say. Not me doing it. I was never a huge fan of the girls coming home having to do a lot of homework in amongst all of their sport. By the time they were going to bed, they hadn't stopped. And then they'd be upset because if they hadn't done their homework, the teacher would be angry and they would have been at athletics or netball or swimming or something. So that's the other thing that schools have to take into consideration more, is that children, not all children, my girls said, a lot of children are involved with a lot of stuff after school. And homework, isn't. It's not just a couple of, here's a story, read that. It's like, you know, it can be quite involved, ridiculously involved sometimes. Hey, Roman, that dude really needs to lay off the weed. All teachers and parents did back in the day by dishing out the strap and physical abuse on me was fuel hated and more disrespect for them. Hi, Roman. Totally disagree with the old dinosaur. Teachers are human. Pick on some children. Have their favourites. Punishment doesn't give respect. It makes you resent and hate, says Susie. Gee, that's quite strong, but yeah. Hi, Roman. The reason the students are rebelling is because they banished corporal punishment. In the old days, we respected our teachers, those who didn't got the strap or the cane. See the polar opposite on the same thing with those two texts. Roman, I'm a deputy principal. Ah, perfect. That's exactly what I was after. In a primary school, and definitely support today's announcement, we have some students who completely demolish the classroom on a daily or weekly basis. Good Lord, really? Our safety plan is to evacuate the class, which can disrupt learning for up to 2 hours while we wait for parents to come and remove their child, as we are unable to physically do so. Being punched, bitten, and hit is a reality for teachers in many schools. We use de-escalation strategies. But for students with serious behavioural needs, these are often ineffective, says Joel. Yeah, and is that really part of the job? To be skilled in de-escalating a situation with someone like that? It must be incredibly tough. You'd feel like a police negotiator, wouldn't you? Evacuate the classroom, talk to the person through a loudhailer. Hi, Roman, the reason the students are being rebellious is because they did banish the corporal punishment. Okay. Roman, of course there were no people with peanut allergies in his day. They had already died. Oh, that's... Well, yeah, of course there's always been peanut allergies. Maybe we just didn't eat as many peanuts. I don't know. These days, I couldn't imagine owning a restaurant for lots of reasons. Number one, I don't have any money. Number two, I can't cook. And number three, you know, you go, yeah, hello there, welcome, Bob. Can I take your order? I'm sorry, does that peanut dish have peanuts in it? Sorry, what? Can I have the peanut dish without peanuts? Okay. I'll bring you an empty plate. The way that people go through menus these days, does your sauce have any sauce in it? What's your allergy, sir? Are you actually allergic to... People get so finicky about things. Sometimes I think, you know, for just cause. Others, it's just, I want to be special. Is there any flour on that? Are you gluten intolerant? No. What's your problem then? Yeah, no, I could never own a restaurant. 17 to 5.
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2: Quarter to five, a bronze medal for us in the men's velodrome cycling at the moment, the 10-kilometre points race. A bronze medal. That's impressive stuff. I haven't been able to keep my eye on everything. There's so much happening in this final part of the final of the Comm Games. But feel free to. Wrong Debbie, Roman. Oh, okay. It says a text. Oh, right. In relation to the text from Debbie, oh, I thought it was Debbie, the truck driver photographer. Wrong Debbie, says Debbie. LOL. Okay. Apologies for that. What else we got in here? Let me. Yes. Okay. Roman, you are forgetting to announce we won a silver medal in the ladies' para pairs in the lawn bowls. No, I didn't forget. I did mention that. It came up on the screen. You may not have heard it at the time. But as I say, I can't watch all the screens. If I was watching all the screens, you wouldn't hear anything. I'd be going, oh, ooh. I've got to be careful not to get too distracted by the ongoing excitement of the Commonwealth Games while it's in its final throws. Roman, as for that $5,000 for babies, can that be retrospective to us who had them and got $6 a week from the family benefit? But we're paid minimum wages back then. Stupid policy, that is. Okay, all right. Yes. No would be the answer, I think. Roman, if you owned a restaurant, there would be no menu because you would tell the customer what the customer will be eating. Oh, do you reckon I would? Welcome, sit there. I'll make you something that I want you to eat. What's on the menu? Shush now, be quiet. I'll tell you. I'll bring you your cheese on toast soon. Be a very simple restaurant, wouldn't it? Roman, choosing... Oh, no, no, no, no. I'm not going to read all these texts out about abortion for people that are sending those in. I'll leave those. Morning, Roman. These statistics, do they include children born to non-working parents? Regards, PMF. Roman, it's a crazy policy. Up to $45,000 in one family, then dump those kids on the state, breeding for tax income. No, but wow, okay. It's Monday morning. What happened? Did you fall out of bed? Roman, I think the next big outing for the Silver Ferns is in October against Australia for the Constellation Cup. Now, that will be good. Ooh, that'll be good, won't it? I'm looking forward to that. Roman, being paid for giving birth to children, some similar rule was brought in about 30 years ago. The result was that some young women discovered they could stay at home earning money and didn't have to go out to work to keep themselves until the last child was 7 years old, says Sandy. Oh, I'm sure the ACT Party have thought about everything, haven't they? I don't know. Oh, hang on. No, it's New Zealand first. It was the ACT Party that had the policy on the teachers' safety. And New Zealand first want us to have babies. Get out there, make some babies. 12:25.
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1: 10 to 5, if you're just waking up, there's medals galore. We've done a very good job. Judo, cycling, netball. We won the gold medal in the netball. We bet Jamaica 56-48 earlier this morning. That was tremendous. Yeah, we're doing very well on the velodrome in the final day of the Commonwealth Games. Who felt the earthquake? 8:35, 25 to 9 last night. There was a 5.7 near Te Araroa on the east coast. 5.7. That's quite a whopper, isn't it? Too many earthquakes. I don't like them. I don't know anyone who does, to be fair. Who says, oh, I love a good earthquake? No one. No one ever says that. Hiram Man, I would eat at your restaurant. I think it would be a hit. Oh, I don't think it would, actually. I think it'd be terrible. This is Travis. This is All of the Places. Oh.

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7: Good morning, it's 5 o'clock. I'm Nivareti Manu. Gold in Glasgow for the Silver Ferns. They've beaten Jamaica in the netball final 56-48. Commentator Sue Gordian calls the result on Sky Sport.
8: Commonwealth Games, gold belongs to New Zealand for the first time since 2010.
7: More shortly in sport. Shocking is the reaction of a former Work and Income boss to New Zealand First's latest policy announcement. The party's campaigning on $5,000 annual payments per year per child for the first 3 years of life. It would apply to families with at least one citizen parent and would apply to a couple's first three children. Christine Rankin says it would be a very tempting offer for people who shouldn't be encouraged to have more children.
9: $45,000 is one hell of a lot of money if you're on a benefit. And can you actually support those children long term? Probably not.
7: And New Zealand First is recycling another candidate. Ron Mark will be running for the party in Wairarapa. He served as an MP for the party from 1996 to 2008 and then again from 2014 to 2020. A business advocate says they just want to hear some recognition about the tough times businesses are facing. National Party leader Christopher Luxon told a Rotorua business function on Friday to be adult, responding to a question about the city's struggling economy. He says they had a parent-child mentality, saying he didn't wait for the government when he was Air New Zealand's CEO. Rotorua Business Chamber President Paul Ingram says Luxon's narrative has not landed very well with the community still facing difficulties.
10: We're down on customers and we're facing increased costs and, you know, where do you go? How long can you hold on?
7: The coronial inquest into the death of Pauline Hannah, the wife of Philip Polkinghorne, starts in Auckland today. Coroner Tania Te Titaha is leading this first phase, focusing on the 24 hours before and immediate aftermath of the 63-year-old's unexplained death in 2021. More than 10,000 households have now paid a pet bond to keep a pet in their rental home. It follows a law change last December, preventing landlords from refusing to allow pets unless they have reasonable grounds to do so. Business reporter Michael Sergel has more.
11: Latest PD Insurance polling of renting pet owners has found about 8.5% have paid a bond of more than $1,000, while 83% haven't paid any bond at all. The Property Investors Federation says many landlords allow pets, but

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2: 12 after 5, we'll see how long Infantino keeps his job, shall we? This is the FIFA boss. Is he in his dying days in the job? He has now faced revolts from two different factions.

0: people's ideas. And one of the ideas the mayor raised was actually getting one of those human, a human being to stand at the intersections with a whistle, like a marshal. Ryan, yes, a whistle human could help. So would a council that doesn't close roads during the peak of ski season for roadworks that go months and months over a proposed time. And a council that doesn't put on badly phased traffic lights. Thank you very much. Ryan, this is from Simon. They built Queenstown in the wrong place 160 years ago, south facing. One small road in and out should have been built in Kelvin Heights. 17 away from 6. News Talk ZB, we're in the UK next.
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1: 10 years of Selwyn Sounds. Dave Stewart Eurythmics, featuring Vanessa Amorosi. 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Celebrating 10 years.

0: we shouldn't have Gibraltar because that's on the edge of Spain. And here are the Spanish getting in trouble for having something in North Africa. And this problem would seem set, I think, to only get worse as the EU look to protect its border.
1: Gavin, good update. Thank you. That's Gavin Gray, our UK-Europe correspondent. That meeting, by the way, that Maloney has called with the EU leaders happening tomorrow night our time. It's 10 away from 6. Ryan Bridge. Winston, New Zealand First Cash for Babies policy. So it's going to cost $400 million a year. That's once it's fully up and running. Comes from the operating allowance. It's universal, which means everyone would get it. Well, to get it, you've got to have up to three babies, and you would get up to $5,000 each year for each baby, total 45. Nathan Wallace, parenting expert with us this morning. Morning, Nathan.
2: Got it, Ryan. How you doing, mate?
1: Good, thank you. Do you think that is what is stopping people, is just the cost?
2: No, it's probably way more complicated than that, but certainly cost is a factor. I can see you've got to have some sort of policy like that, especially if we're anti-immigration. You know, like, underpopulation is a real issue that the whole world's talking about and facing.
1: So what else could you do?
2: What do you mean, what else could you do?
1: Well, to help encourage people to have more babies. Like, if money is one thing, what other things stop people from doing it?
2: I think I'm a lack of ability to be able to stay at home. So, like, you know, paid maternal leave. I mean, money's one factor, obviously. People need money in order to have kids. But it's a lot more complicated than just having children. You've got to have community support. You've got to have all the right stuff in place. You know, only 20% of us live in the same community as our extended family. All of those are sort of factors that buy into people having more children.
1: Friend of mine, she's looking at having a third, but she said that in her friend group, they say a third child is the new Birkin. You know, those really expensive handbags?
2: Yeah. I mean, you could say the first child's a Birkin. You know, there's an expense having children.
1: And it's not just, I mean, this is for the first 3 years, but they don't stop costing money after 3 years, do they?
2: No, they don't. But I mean, the first 3 years, that is consistent with the research. That's when you really, we can predict so many of your outcomes as an adult just based on the data from when you're three. So the first 3 years is definitely vital.
1: Good to have you on. Nathan Wallace, parenting expert with us this morning. It is 8 away from 6, 9292, the number to text. Oh, by the way, we looked at last week, the particular, you know, Microsoft was reporting. If you look overall at quarter two earnings for the S&P 500, because they've now all finished, 86% of them had earnings per share surprises on the upside, which is good. 77% of them had positive revenue. So basically, they're doing well. News Talk ZB, Mike next.
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1: It is 6 to 6, News Talk ZB. I see John Howard over in Australia has come out with a way that the Liberals can tackle the immigration issue and take on Pauline Hanson because she's stealing their votes, cutting their lunch. This is, of course, the guy who did the exclusion zones, did the offshore detention. He says border control is key. Multiculturalism is fine as long as we decide who comes, when and how. They must embrace democracy, and you just need a steady stream of migration as opposed to an influx or a flood. It is 5-2.
9: Ryan Bridge.
1: Good morning, Mike.
10: Coalition's up 4 points in this morning's poll.
1: Is that right?
10: Mm-hmm. And Hanson's back leapfrogging Labour.
1: Mm.
10: Number one in Australia.
1: I saw that last week. She was leapfrogging Labour. Yeah. The coalition.
10: That chocolate thing with Max a moment ago. So Baron Hasselhoff, we happen to end up with some of that stuff at our place.
1: Oh, do you now?
10: And he makes a very, well, they make a very good chocolate now. So I go straight online there to look at that.
1: How many people have given money?
10: Well, you see, I can't. It's the weirdest thing. It's a Facebook. This pledge me, fund me, go fund me. I've never understood. This is idiots and how to lose the money, which is not to say that Baron Hasselhoff isn't going to be one of the great investments of all time. But when you invest in a company, what are you investing in? Are you investing for funsies? Literally, it's on the Facebook page, say, help us raise money. Their target's $360,000, right?
1: Yeah.
10: So are you investing money because you think there's a growth path there and you'll get a return on your money? Because nothing there that tells you what they're going to do, how they're going to do it. There's no DD, is what I'm saying.
1: No, well, I don't imagine that if you're doing investments via Pledge Me that you're doing
10: it. But that's what I'm saying.
1: For a return.
10: Why are you giving the money? Just for funsies?
1: I think people like to support a local business.
10: Is that what
1: that
10: it is?
1: Sort of vibe.
10: Really?
1: Well, it's like the donation websites. You know, when you donate for your local person who's doing a run.
10: It tends to be a charity, doesn't it?
1: Yes, but this is what I'm saying. This is a business.
10: This is a business. Somebody's, the guy who owns it is going to make some money out of this. Why didn't you want a piece of that action?
1: Yeah, but I think those websites are more of a charitable business donation.
10: It?
1: Yeah.
10: Okay. Are you sick of the policies that are going nowhere in the election campaign so far? Like having more children for more money?
1: I mean, a lot of money.
10: That's literally going nowhere.
1: A lot of money.
10: It's changing nothing, going nowhere. I mean, what a waste of time. Anyway, Dame Nolan, by the way.
1: Oh,
10: winner.
1: Great stuff.
10: Got to have some winners on the show.
1: Absolutely. News Talk ZB. Mike next. Happy Monday.
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0: facts, fierce in follow-ups. The Mike Hosking Breakfast with Arvida Retirement Communities. 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
1: It's 6 o'clock and 2 degrees in Christchurch. Kia ora, I'm Claire Sherwood. New Zealand First, a newly announced Kiwi Kids grant is being described as an anti-immigration policy. The party is campaigning on $5,000 annual payments per year per child for the first 3 years of life. It would apply to families with at least one citizen parent and would apply to the couple's first 3 children. Former Work and Income boss Christine Rankin says the only logical conclusion is the party wants to limit the number of immigrants coming to the country.
2: This is a ridiculous policy to overcome some of the issues that immigration may be seen to be causing. I don't get it.
1: One business advocate is pushing back against comments made by the National Party leader. Christopher Luxon told a Rotorua business function on Friday to be adult, responding to a question about the city's struggling economy. He says they had a parent-child mentality, saying he didn't wait for the government when he was Air New Zealand CEO. Rotorua Business Chamber President Paul Ingram says many businesses are resilient and innovative.
3: The ones that perhaps relied on government handout, they disappeared long ago. The businesses that we have here in Rotorua and in New Zealand do a great job, especially the SMEs. We're the ones that are supporting our community and our families.
1: ACT wants to give teachers more power to remove troubled kids from classrooms without unnecessary paperwork. List candidate Paul Henry says while there are real reasons for bad behaviour, there's also a lot of excuses. Pātarangi Ora High School principal Bruce Kearney says all restraints at his school are required for kids with special needs.
4: I literally cannot remember the last time we had to do a physical restraint on a mainstream student, but we do it relatively regularly with our special needs unit.
1: The coronial inquest into the death of Pauline Hannah, the wife of Philip Hockinghorn, starts today. It's set down for at least 2 weeks in Auckland. Coroner Tania Te Titaha is leading the first phase, focusing on the 24 hours before the immediate aftermath of the 63-year-old's unexplained death in 2021. It includes the cause, including the mechanism and if it was self-inflicted. Pauline Hannah's husband of 22 years, eye surgeon Hockinghorn, was acquitted of her murder in 2020. The Christchurch Arts Centre is recognising the legacy of a leader who's helped shape the city's art scene. Arts Centre Te Matatiki Toi Ora director Philip Aldridge will not be returning to work after becoming critically unwell. The 66-year-old former actor led the Court Theatre through the earthquakes, earning an ONZM before taking on the Arts Centre directorship in 2018. Chair Stella Ward says he's had an enormous impact on proving how people see the Arts Centre.
5: Philip is an innovative and entrepreneurial thinker. Through his view around commercial activities, we've more than doubled our revenue in the last 4 years.
1: And Environment Canterbury has now cancelled an abatement notice over Christchurch City Council's illegal sewage discharges. The notice related to wastewater entering Littleton and Akaroa harbours without consent last summer. ECAN says it's now satisfied with the information the council's provided and has a clearer picture of how it's managing wastewater overflows. However, any future overflows into Banks Peninsula harbours will remain unauthorised and could result in enforcement action. That's News Talk ZB News with Spark for Business.
0: Sport with Copeland Savories. Big game home catering that everyone loves.
6: News Talk ZB Sport. The Silver Ferns are Commonwealth Games netball champions, beating Jamaica 56-48 in Glasgow to complete an unbeaten campaign. The victory, their first at a game since 2010, has capped off a story of resilience given the sport was thrust into turmoil 11 months ago with the standing down of coach Dame Nolene Taurua. Uncertainty about the domestic ANZ Premiership competition has also dominated the narrative. Vice-captain Kate Heffernan has spoken in the aftermath.
7: Far out, we've been through it these last 18 months and the way that we've been able to turn around, this is the most incredible team and the most incredible group, and I think I'm just so proud that we did it for ourselves and we did it for our fans and everyone back at home.
6: Staying in Glasgow, and Sydney Andrews has won gold in the 78-kilogram judo class.
8: I'm growing up and I'm getting more experience under my belt, and obviously this isn't the finish for me. I'm just going to keep going and going and going, and hopefully we can see me on that podium at the LA Olympics.
6: No relation, Cody Andrews earned bronze in the 100kg category, while at the velodrome...

0: Lise Andrews continued a fine day for the surname with silver in the Kieran. George Jackson nabbed bronze in the points race and Devin Briggs sealed bronze in the C13 individual pursuit. On the indoor bowling greens, Julie O'Connell and Terry Blackburn, as well as Kurt Smith and Mark Noble, each took silvers in their para pairs disciplines. New Zealand are currently sixth on the medal table with 10 gold, 14 silver and 12 bronze. Elsewhere, and it is the end of the road for the Canterbury Rams in basketball's NBL. They have been beaten 84-74 by the Southland Sharks in last night's second semi-final here in Christchurch. The Sharks will host the defending champion Wellington Saints at Invercargill in Sunday's decider. And Matt Payne has held on to defeat Brock Feeney by 1.28 seconds across 80 laps at the latest Supercars race in Perth. I'm Nick Bewley, that's Newstalk ZB Sport. With Generate, it's 6:05. Mike Hosking is next.
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2: A frosty start clearing to mainly fine, then some cloud increasing around midday and showers developing this afternoon. Northwesterlies also turning cold southwesterlies. The high 17 degrees, right now it's 2 degrees on Newstalk ZB.
1: Newstalk ZB Christchurch, time saver traffic.
3: Protect what is precious with the Commonwealth Vault. Good morning, Ferry Road flowing fairly well heading towards Moorhouse. The northern and southern motorways, you've got no delays. Cranford Street, quick and easy right now, heading south towards Edgware. And no delays yet, no hold-ups on Brougham Street both ways between Barrington and Opawa Road. Secure gold and silver bullion safely at Commonwealth Vault, commonwealthvault.co.nz.
1: The newsmakers and the personalities. The big names talk to Mike. The Mike Hosking Breakfast with Defender Trophy. Epic adventure, greater purpose. 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
4: Good morning and welcome. Today, new plans around training local teachers. The war's off again. Dame Nolene on the gold. The PM, the lads in the commentary box, Richard and Steve, they wind it up as well.
1: Hosking.
4: Welcome to the new week, 6:07. My brother WhatsApped me from Dubai Saturday morning. He'd booked a breakfast viewing on the Palm for the Warriors game the next morning, his time. He said he was nervous. He convinced himself this was some sort of do-or-die adventure that could go horribly wrong. I told him to relax. Then I told him so about 15 minutes into the game later that day. And that, for those of us who followed the Warriors for 30-plus years, is how it goes. The angst, if not the moaning around recent games, results and performance, has been and is a complete waste of energy. Last week, which seemed to tip the doubters over, was a bad day out. But that, as I've said Lord knows how many times, is what you get in a competition with a long season and a competition that's as excellent and as tight as this one is. Not every day is going to be great, and not every day ends in victory, but surely we've seen enough this year to know that this is an excellent side and a side good enough to take the losses, learn from them, and move forward. The Titans could have been in it. I mean, like so many others, you can mount a case they're better than their table position currently sees them. But the beauty of the NRL is there are so many variables, and one of them is you don't want to be meeting the Warriors after a bad loss. And so it was essentially over before, well, pretty much after the first try, wasn't it? Dare I say it, we left yet again a very large number of points on the table with conversions that missed from a kicker with a 72% success rate. But apart from that, I call it faultless. Our defence was exceptional. Not only did we tackle, we created mistakes. We took the ball carrier, not only stopped them, but pushed them back on numerous occasions. We looked dominant and determined and professional and relentless. On offense, we broke the line too many times to count. We were creative and fit and fast. We were what we can be. It is the perfect springboard for the Panthers, which is the great test, of course. Beat them and it's all on. It is all on. We will make the playoffs, but we make the playoffs with the Panthers' victory. Then it all becomes psychological. Get your head right, and anything is possible. How exciting is this, eh? It's almost there. This is our year.
5: 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Our year!
1: News of the world in 90 seconds.
4: Right, war is off again. Number of Middle East players, including the Saudis, have been on the blower.
6: The need to prioritise dialogue and de-escalate the tension. Mohammed bin Salman stressed the need for diplomatic solutions to preserve security and stability in the region.
4: A lot of people, funnily enough, are wondering whether this isn't turning into a pattern.
7: It starts with threatening that if Iran doesn't agree to this or that, I would go bombing their infrastructures. Then he says that, okay, I'm ready to go for that. Then he calls it off. This this has become a redundant pattern of Donald Trump.
4: But Trump's peeps are not having any skepticism.
8: We're dealing with a terrible regime.

0: The flat also 83.6 British pound, 43.6 down 0.1%. Japanese yen 92.51 down 1.4%. Gold down $57, 4,046 an ounce. Our friend Brent oil was up $1.90.12. This week, plenty going on locally, Mike. Building permits, dairy auction. We've got that labour force start. Unemployment expected to tick up to 5.4%. Results in cinema software group Vista see Spider-Man had a record weekend, so it would be good for them. And in the US, non-farm payrolls and plenty of results, Caterpillar, Eli Lilly, Berkshire, and we have got the first numbers from SpaceX.
1: Nice.
0: As a listed company.
1: Look forward to it. You have a good one. Greg Smith, Generate Wealth and KiwiSaver Specialist. Husky. I'll come back to the Spider-Man numbers in a couple of moments. Exxon and Chevron, is it good to be in oil? My God, it is. Chevron income $12 billion, 400% increase, and Exxon more than doubled their income. BP, they're putting their business up for sale in the North Sea. They employ about 1,100 people. Reddit seem to do well. I have nothing to do with Reddit, but Reddit seems to be a thing anyway. Their sales are up 61%, but the shares didn't sort of follow suit. 6:21. 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
1: Just while I'm on oil, briefly, OPEC Plus has had a meeting over the weekend. They've agreed to increase their quota 188,000 barrels per day. Because of the war, what they say and what they actually do, of course, are two different things. But Saudi Arabia, Russia, Iraq, Kuwait, Algeria, Kazakhstan and Oman started cutting supply back in 2023, so they want to produce more oil. So it's going to be interesting to see what happens when oil starts trading in the next 12 or so hours. Mike, Ask Lux, was this the story of the weekend? Ask Luxon if he's going to apologise to small business owners in New Zealand. I find his comments far more offensive than anything Winston said. Also ask him how positivity is going to pay our mounting bills. He was in Rotorua. And I say good on him, because he was asked a question about, you know, the local chamber.

0: of Commerce woman said, you know, here's a, we're miserable, we're down in the dumps. And I look at the numbers, I look at the business confidence numbers, and they're not down in the dumps or anywhere close. So what's going on in Rotorua? He goes, grow up. And God bless him for saying so. But anyway, we'll deal with this in about an hour's time. 6:25.
1: Trending now with Chemist Warehouse, keeping Kiwis healthy all year round.
0: Also, there is some level of misreportage, which then goes back to the media and whether they're out to get Luxon, and when you follow it up with his I fly on helicopters and military aircraft a lot, Friday's exercise. So I just wonder if we've got yet another agenda running here. Anyway, got some baseball news for you. First ever Women's Pro League. We're talking America, of course. LA Queens v. the New York Heights. We're at Robin Roberts Stadium in Springfield, Illinois. Capacity crowd. Capacity at only 4,000, so don't get too carried away. So to the national anthem, we have for you this morning Martha Reeves. You will know Martha from Martha and the Vandellas.
2: Oh, say can you see by the dawn's early light.
0: What's in the background? Are they the Vandellas? Or, so don't. I always thought it was Martha and the Vandellas, but
2: at the twilight's last gleaming, whose broad stripes and
0: so you know where this goes, obviously. It's like,
3: it's interesting.
0: No, it's not.
3: Yeah, because it gets to a point that's just coming up here where the Vandellas seem to completely lose faith with what's going on, if they are indeed the Vandellas.
0: I lost faith about 15 to 20 seconds
3: here
0: ago.
3: Here we go. This bit here.
2: And the rocket's red glare, the bombs bursting in air, gave through.
0: It's not unkind to say that both you and I can't sing, would do better. Is it?
3: Yeah, I'd be the Vandella to your Martha any day.
0: Pauline Hanson is top of the pops this morning. 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So she's gone to 31. Labour are down 2 points to 29. Good news-ish for the Coalition, 22, which is up 4. The Greens on 10. Steve Allen Jones's trial starts today in Australia as well. All of that and more we'll reflect with Steve Price when he joins us after 8:30 this morning. But there is so much show to go between now and Steve Price. News for you in a couple of moments. Then we look at a new plan in a moment for local teachers, more local teachers in the classroom. We'll explain how that's going to work for you.
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0: ask the tough questions. The Mike Hosking Breakfast with Defender Trophy. This is News Talk ZB News.
1: It's 6:30 and 2 degrees in Christchurch, Kilda. I'm Claire Sherwood. A parenting expert says it's more than just money holding New Zealanders back from having more children, as New Zealand First sets out to tackle falling birth rates. The party's campaigning on $5,000 annual payments per year per child for the first 3 years of life. It would apply to families with at least one citizen parent and to a couple's first three children. Nathan Wallace told Ryan Bridge, having children is a lot more complicated than making sure you have the money to do so.
2: You've got to have community support. You've got to have all the right stuff in place. You know, only 20% of us live in the same community as our extended family.
1: Also today, a View Act's classroom behaviour policy misses the mark. The party wants to give teachers more legal power to remove seriously or persistently disruptive students from class and introduce mandatory stand downs for those who assault teachers or classmates. Parents who repeatedly fail to engage with schools would also face fines. Secondary Principals Council Chair Steve McCracken told Ryan Bridge, teachers can already physically restrain students as a last resort.
3: And that's absolutely fine from my perspective. A young person should not be able to lash out at anybody, whether it's a teacher, another student, or even themselves.
1: Meanwhile, the Education Minister is redirecting around $20 million from helping relocate overseas teachers to funding more New Zealanders training in classrooms. Demand for a $10,000 relocation grant for early childhood education teachers more than halved to 209 between the 2024 and 2026 financial year. Jordan Dunn has more.
4: The funding will instead be injected into the school on-site training program, which gives student teachers a $20,000 stipend to learn on the job. Erica Stanford told the Herald, overseas teachers are great, but the government wants to change focus to back New Zealanders getting into education.
1: Gold medal-winning pole vaulter Eliza McCartney has been named the country's flag bearer for the Glasgow Commonwealth Games closing ceremony. New Zealand currently sits sixth on the medal table during the final day of competition with 10 gold, 14 silver and 12 bronze. A person's in a critical condition after a single vehicle crash on Two Chain Road in Rolleston last night. Police were called just before 10 p.m. Meanwhile, a man's been hospitalised after an altercation when a couple found him in their child's bedroom over the weekend. Police were called to an address in Wigram before 1 a.m. on Sunday. A police spokesperson says the man was found injured in the home and needed to be transported to hospital for treatment, but has since been discharged. Veteran broadcaster and Waitaki District Councillor Jim Hopkins is being farewelled in Christchurch today. The 79-year-old died last week. Rosie Leishman has more.
5: Hopkins' career spanned television, radio, newspapers and publishing before he devoted nearly 20 years to local government. The service will be held at St Mary's Anglican Church in Addington at 11 a.m, followed by a private burial. The council's also planning a local memorial service in Oamaru to formally acknowledge Hopkins.
1: And Dunedin City Council switched off comments on its Facebook page, blaming a rise in toxic activity and misinformation. The council says it has spent years moderating nasty comments, profanities and blocking fake accounts, but its filters are getting regularly bypassed. It says many comments are taking a toll on the organisation. That's News Talk ZB News with Spark for Business.
0: Sport with Copeland Savories, big game home catering that everyone loves.
6: To News Talk ZB Sport and to the Glasgow Commonwealth Games netball final on Sky Sport.
7: A golden day it is for New Zealand, from contenders to champions. The Commonwealth Games gold belongs to New Zealand for the first time since 2010.
6: Yes, the Silver Ferns have beaten Jamaica 56-48 to complete an unbeaten campaign. The victory caps off a story of resilience given the sport was thrust into turmoil 11 months ago with the standing down of coach Dame Nolene Todor. Uncertainty about the domestic ANZ Premiership competition has also dominated the narrative. Staying in Glasgow, Sydney Andrews has won gold in the 78kg judo class. No relation, Cody Andrews earned bronze in the 100kg category, while at the Velodrome, Elise Andrews continued a fine day for the surname with silver in the Kieran. George Jackson nabbed bronze in the points race, and Devon Briggs sealed bronze in the C13 individual pursuit. At the bowls, Julie O'Connell and Terry Blackburn, as well as Kurt Smith and Mark Noble, each secured silvers in their para-pairs.

0: his disciplines. That brings New Zealand's games campaign to a close with 36 medals, 10 gold, 14 silver and 12 bronze. To other sporting matters, and the end of the road for the Canterbury Rams in basketball's NBL. They have been beaten 84-74 by the Southland Sharks here in Christchurch in last night's second semi-final. The Sharks will go on to host the defending champion Wellington Saints at Invercargill this Sunday in a rematch of last year's decider. Dame Lydia Ko has finished in a share of 20th at the Women's Open Golf Major at Royal Lissom and St Anne's. And Matt Payne has held on to defeat Brock Feeney by 1.28 seconds across 80 laps at the latest Supercars race in Perth. Payne continues to lead the championship from Feeney by 118 points. I'm Nick Bewley. That's Newstalk ZB Sport with Generate. It's 25 to 7. Mike Hosking is next.
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2: Cloudy periods and a few showers developing in the afternoon as northwesterlies turn to cold, blustery southwesterlies. Before that, though, the high will be 17 degrees with 2 overnight. Tomorrow, Tuesday, much colder. Showers on the forecast, strong southwesterlies and a high of just 7 degrees, then minus 2 overnight. Right now, it's 3 degrees on News Talk ZB.
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3: It's cold outside, don't forget your gas bottle from Mata Gas. Good morning. Bronze Street and Montrepatches both ways between Waltham Road and Selwyn Street. Ensler's Road is heavy southbound approaching Brom. Rickerton Road and Montrepatch both ways at Islam. Papanui Road is busy northbound approaching Innes Road. Northern Motorway is a smooth run, city bound, no delays on Johns Road, 0800 jammed. To stay warm this winter, get your LPG filled by Mata Gas.
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4: How good were the Wires on Saturday, eh, Mike? Big game against the Panthers this Friday. And I see they all come out now, don't they? Hey, all the support, the fly-by-nighters are out now. Big game with big ramifications. Yeah, it's going to be an awesome night. Mike, you should go to the Titans-Warriors game next year in Australia. Fans took over the Gold Coast Dream World theme park. It was Wires World for 3 days. If you follow the crowd, in fact, one of the reporters in the story, sideline reporter, said the majority of the crowd there were, in fact, Warrior supporters. Mike, go listen to the anthem at Supercars yesterday in Perth. It was a shocker. I didn't see the anthem, but I saw the races. And Matt Payne is, that guy's on fire. 23 minutes away from 7. And we'll talk more about it with Andrew and Jason after 8 o'clock this morning. And Dame Nolene Taru, how good's that story? Hey, she's with us after 7 o'clock. Right, 23 to 7, as I say, Richard Arnold shortly. We've decided we need more, though, homegrown teachers and fewer from offshore. So, $20 million's been taken from the teacher reallocation grants and put into an on-site training program. Andrew King is the president of the Rural Schools Leadership Association and is with us. Morning.
5: Good morning, Mike.
4: In theory, do we like the idea or not?
5: Yes, we do. It's going to be, it's about enabling more teachers into the profession that are in our communities already.
4: Do we know what $20 million buys?
5: No, I don't know the exact figures, what's behind the figures, but it's got to be a good thing to get more teachers in our profession.
4: So one of the interesting things I'm interested in is how much of teaching is about the immigration pipeline because locals simply don't want to do it. Therefore, no amount of money is going to change that. Is that an issue or not?
5: No, I think it's great having international trained teachers in our system, but I think it's all about access to training and people in our communities who might be a teacher aide or a limited authority to teach teacher don't have the means to be able to go take a year off work and train. This helps with that.
4: Do you think there will be an uptake then? In other words, more local people will want to be local teachers as a result of this?
5: Yes, I think so, because of the financial incentive to help them make it work.
4: And this will be both at primary and secondary?
5: As far as I understand, yes.
4: And what would you argue is the value of a local person as opposed to anybody else?
5: Well, they hit the ground running and that they're already in the community. They're often working in the school already as a teacher aide, so they know, in essence, how the school functions, the culture of the school, and the sorts of things that they're going to need to train. They've already had a touch of experience on.
4: All right, we'll see how it goes. Appreciate it, Andrew. Andrew King, who's the

0: President of the New Zealand Rural Schools Leadership Association, obviously on his way to somewhere rural in the car there. It is 19 minutes away from 7. Hosking. How about that Spanish thing over the weekend? Am I the only person who'd never heard of Ceuta? Anyway, so they've turned up and in Ceuta, which is part of Spain, of course. Now, the problem for Mr. Spain, who is, of course, a raging socialist, Mr. Sanchez, raging socialist, is what was he going to do with them all? Because, of course, he's not particularly hardcore when it comes to illegal migration. He couldn't go particularly hardcore on Morocco because he wanted the good people of Morocco to take these people back. And so then he went to his mates in the EU who all told him to get lost. And first cab off that particular rank was Italy, who closed the border immediately and said, we're having none of that, thank you very much. Followed very closely by Finland and Denmark and the Czech PM, who urged a temporary suspension of Spain's Schengen membership, to which Sanchez went, well, you're all selfish and polarising and it's not fair. So I think Europe moved slightly to the right over the weekend. 19-2.
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0: Hi, Mike. On the Silver Ferns, Dame Nolene, 18 months away from the team, only able to start coaching them again 3 weeks before the Comm game started. Gold medal, redemption, special coach, United team. Now it's time for those at the head of the game to deliver the top from the top and give the players and coaches what they deserve, a well-functioning domestic league and coaches. Now, the problem with that, I mean, I agree with you wholeheartedly. I'm not sure many people wouldn't. But you go back and look at that, you know, and what she went through and the way she was treated. And I mean, they're all gone now, so we move on, I guess. But we had Alistair Carruthers on the other day, the chair of the board, and I saw the television numbers, and free-to-air is 50,000. So free-to-air gives you more eyeballs, and I'm assuming it's going to be applicable to the NPC that started over the weekend. So you get more eyeballs, but you only gone from 30 on Sky to 50,000 on free-to-air. And I said to Alistair, and he didn't disagree with me, at 50,000 per game, domestic game, you just can't make money at that. And they've got no money and you can't make money and the broadcasting deal's not coming to the rescue. So how they do it, I don't know. 16-2.
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0: So, Richard Arnold, morning, mate.
9: Morning, mate.
0: This water I've been following over the weekend, do they actually know it's, you know, who they think it is, the Iranians?
5: Not 100%, but that's their belief, that the Iran war has extended to the cyber attacks on water supplies now in at least seven U.S. states and maybe

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7: A couple of very good bits of reading, if you missed them in the Herald over the weekend, we got to yesterday. Deborah Chambers, as in, you know, legal brain, KC, she basically said what I've said about the Kim.com case all along, but she brings in a legal expertise or legal lens to it, and she works you through it. It was sort of interesting but kind of depressing, which is not to, you know, denigrate what she's written, because what she's written is very good. But what it tells you is the Kim.com embarrassment, which is exactly what it is entirely our fault. I mean, it's his fault that he picked New Zealand, and it's his fault he's a prat. But beyond that, it's our fault for having a system that we know doesn't work, we know needs to be adjusted and fixed, and we've done nothing about it. So in other words, what she's arguing, and she's quite right, is his ability to simply delay, delay, delay, delay, delay, delay, and delay. And you think, how many times can he delay? And the answer is about 8,257,443. It's absurd. And he's still in the country. Every court he's gone to, he loses. And the next port of call, allegedly, is going to be the United Nations, for goodness sake. So he should be in an orange suit in a US jail by now, but he's stuck here. So read that. And she does a very good piece on that. And the other good piece is Bruce Cotterill, God bless him. It's under the headline, The Risk Behind the Party's Rapid Rise in the Polls. He talks, of course, about the Opportunities Party. And he's done some real homework on this, and it's well worth reading, because the beauty of democracy is, having read this, if you then decide to vote for the Opportunities Party, one, you're an idiot, but two, at least you go in forewarned, forearmed. But he's done the numbers. So it's not just about opinions. It's what they've promised, what those promises will cost, where they're getting their money from or where they're not getting their money from, and the sort of economic impact it will have on this country. So it's a numbers-based argument. And once you read it, apart from being gobsmacked, you'll be better educated. So I can thoroughly recommend that. 5 minutes away from seven.
6: All the ins and the outs. It's The Biz on the Mike Hosking Breakfast.
7: Now, we've got the movies, big names. Big names and magnets for ticket sales. It seems Spider-Man, Brand New Day, smashed it over the weekend. Domestically, I gave you the numbers last week. They had the sort of the preview. I can't remember what the number was, $72, $75 million on preview sale tickets. So that bode well. Domestically, in North America, brought in $600 million in North America alone. Experts thought it would be a smidge over $500, so they banked big time. International markets, $975 million. So the total opening weekend is $1.575 billion. Just for the weekend. So it makes it the second biggest global opening in history, behind Avengers Endgame. That was back in 2019. They brought in $2.07 billion. It got 90% critic score, 98% Rotten Tomatoes score, got an A from Cinema Score. They poll the viewers after screening. Broke the record for the biggest domestic opening day box office in history, $285, beating the Avengers Endgame. Second biggest second day opening in history. Obviously means it's the biggest opening ever for Sony and Marvel. who now have the four biggest opening weekends ever between the two.

0: Avengers films and the two Spider-Man films, and between this and Odyssey, which is still bringing in very, very big numbers. I gave you those numbers last week as well. Normally, movies crash and burn after the first weekend. So they do all the business, you know, like 70-80% of the business on the opening weekend, then they fall apart. Odyssey hasn't. So they had a very good weekend at $738 million. So the domestic box office in America will pass the $6 billion mark for this year, at the earliest point in the year since the pandemic. So it proves that movies are back. I also read over the weekend that these 70mm screenings, I've become fascinated by this, not that I'm going to go to any of them, but these 70mm screenings for The Odyssey, of which there are only 25 screens in America and 41 locations in the entire world, and people are driving all over the world. They're driving for hundreds of miles for days on end to go and see these 70mm screenings. Anyway, the IMAX theatre tickets, 140 million, which is, you know, if they had more screens, they'd sell more tickets, obviously. But they're now booked out until well past September. So you can't, it's just like that Odyssey movie's going to go on literally forever. Our youngest, who's in America at the moment, she gets one day off a week, and she took herself off to go see the Spider-Man movie. And she claims she cried a lot. And she cried a lot from very early on in the movie. So I don't know what happened after that because I wasn't following the conversation too quickly. But anyway, there are tears involved and it's a very successful movie. So we'll take that. Right, Winston Peters, I don't want to spend too long on this because, I mean, honestly, are we all going to have children now? He's offering $5,000. We were sitting there over the weekend going, I don't think I'll have children. Oh, hold on. Yes, I might. I'm going to have a child now. There's $5,000 in it. Anyway, that's another one of these weird election policies. Dame Nolene Taurua, how good does gold feel? She's with us too.
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3: 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That's the last thing investors need when we're trying to invest in an uncertain world anyway.
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13: It's 7 o'clock and 3 degrees in Christchurch. Kia ora, I'm Claire Sherwood. A parenting expert agrees the first 3 years of a child's life are vital as New Zealand First announces its Kiwi Kids Grant. The party's latest selection policy would give citizen families $5,000 a year for the first 3 years of a child's life. It would be limited to a family's first three children and would be tax-free and not means-tested.

0: Nathan Wallace told Ryan Bridge, while children don't stop costing money after they turn three, these years are the most important.
1: That is consistent with the research. We can predict so many of your outcomes as an adult just based on the data from when you're three.
0: Optimism, a funding shake-up will encourage more Kiwis into teaching. Education Minister Erica Stanford's investing $20 million into a program paying student teachers to learn on the job. The money comes from an underused relocation grant for overseas early childhood teachers. Rural School Leadership Association President Andrew King told Mike Hosking, investing in local teachers has many benefits.
2: They're already in the community. They're often working in the school already as a teacher aide, so they know how the school functions, the culture of the school, and the sorts of things that they're going to need to train that have already had a touch of experience on.
0: The coronial inquest into the death of Pauline Hannah, the wife of Philip Polkinghorne, will begin today. It's set down for at least 2 weeks in Auckland. Kate Rickard has more.
3: The first phase will focus on the 24 hours before and immediate aftermath of the 63-year-old's unexplained death in 2021. This includes the cause, including the mechanism, and if it was self-inflicted. Pauline Hannah's husband of 22 years, eye surgeon Polkinghorne, was acquitted of her murder in 2024.
0: Former Australian radio host and Wallaby coach Alan Jones is facing court this week following allegations he indecently assaulted multiple men. The 85-year-old pleaded not guilty to 22 counts of indecent assault and sexual touching without consent. Six complainants have made allegations against Jones dating back to 2003 and 2020. He denies all allegations. The Christchurch Arts Centre will soon begin searching for a new director after news Philip Aldridge is critically unwell and unable to work. The 66-year-old former actor received an ONZM for helping keep Christchurch's arts scene alive during the quakes before becoming Arts Centre director in 2018. Chair Stella Ward says one of his greatest achievements was overseeing the final stages of the Arts Centre restoration.
4: We are now looking at the interim arrangements, which probably will take us a couple of weeks to have someone who can step in. And then more longer term, we then need to begin the robust recruitment process.
0: And housing cementing is the front runner for the site of Christchurch's old stadium. Residents gathered over the weekend to discuss the future of the Apollo Project Stadium in Addington. It follows the City Council decision to ask RMA Reform Minister Chris Bishop to fast-track rezoning the site, allowing a wider mix of uses, including retail and potentially housing. Councillor Melanie Coker says there was a mix of ideas thrown forward, but the community ultimately favours affordable housing and lots of green space for markets, parks and events.
5: One suggestion to recognise the fact that rugby league was on that site for quite a long time, to remember that Addington's done its bit to get us through from the earthquakes to now.
0: That's News Talk ZB News with Spark for Business.
6: Coming shortly, talk about a redemption story. Dame Nolene Taurua on the Gold. She is back big time. Christopher Luxon in the studio, of course, being a Monday morning, and we'll do the sport with the lads in the commentary box after 8.
7: Sport with Copeland Savories. 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
8: To News Talk ZB Sport. The Silver Ferns have won Commonwealth Games netball gold for the first time since 2010 after a 56-48 win over Jamaica. The result marks the country's first major tournament's win since the 2019 World Cup. The feat follows a year of hardship, including the standing down of coach Dame Nolene Taurua and uncertainty over the domestic game's future. Goal shoot Grace Wecke has told Sky Sport the win is a symbol of overcoming adversity.
9: I never dreamed that I'd be here in this moment all those years ago, and I think as I kept going through my career and experiencing the losses, experiencing falling short, this became something that, you know, you really wanted to chase.
8: And more reaction shortly with coach Dame Nolene Taurua coming up with Mike. Staying in Glasgow and judoka, Sydney Andrews has won gold in the 78 kg class. She's reflected on the feat with Sky Sport as the first New Zealander to achieve such an honour since Brent Cooper at Auckland 36 years ago.
10: The fact that I've made history and this is our first gold since 1990, it's unreal.
8: No relation, Cody Andrews earned bronze in the 100kg category, while at the Velodrome, Elise Andrews continued a fine day for the surname with a silver in the Kieran. George Jackson nabbed bronze in the points race, and Devon Briggs sealed bronze in the C13 individual pursuit. On the indoor bowling greens, Julie O'Connell and Terry Blackburn, as well as Kurt Smith and Mark Noble, each took silvers in their para-pairs disciplines. New Zealand

0: end their games campaign with 36 medals, 10 gold, 14 silver and 12 bronze. Elsewhere, and Southland have earned a home NBL basketball grand final this Sunday in Invercargill after an 84-74 win over the Canterbury Rams here in Christchurch. They'll host the defending champions, the Wellington Saints. Matt Payne has held on to defeat Brock Feeney at the latest Supercars race in Perth. And Dame Lydia Ko has finished at a share of 20th, and Canterbury's Amelia Garvey a shot further back in 23rd at the Women's Golf British Open. I'm Nick Bewley. That's Newstalk ZB Sport with Generate at 7:06. Mike Hosking is next.
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2: Cloudy periods with a few showers developing this afternoon. Northwesterlies turning cold, blustery southwesterly. The high before that, 17 degrees. Right now, it's 3 degrees on Newstalk ZB.
1: Newstalk ZB Christchurch, time saver traffic.
3: Let's get your business growing. Good morning. John's Road is building southbound from Wilkinson's Road through to Sawyer's Arms. Ferry Road flowing fairly well, heading towards Moorhouse. No delays yet on the northern or southern motorways. Brougham Street looking pretty good both ways between Barrington and Opawa Road. 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Time saver traffic and travel.
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4: Morning, 7:07. So New Zealand First on their campaign of 26 immigration bent are offering $5,000 a child up to three children for 3 years to encourage us to have more New Zealanders. The obvious question is, would you have more children for money? Paul Spoonley, Massey University sociologist. Of course, he's back with us. Paul, morning to you.
5: Good morning, Mike.
4: Is there hard data anywhere in the world from any country or jurisdiction that's handed out money and people went ahead and had more children?
5: No. What tends to happen is that there is a temporary blip. So if we compare ourselves to a country like Sweden, which has a very generous support for parents, 480 days paid leave, 90 days can go to grandparents if they're looking after grandchildren. It had a temporary increase. But what we suspect is happening is that people who were already thinking about having children wanted to cash in, if you like, and get the money to help have those children. So, yes, in the short term, let's say over a 6 month or 9 month period, after that, it continues to decrease. The fertility rate continues to decrease. So no long term effect.
4: As a broader idea, do we need to have more children?
5: Yes, we do. The question that is raised internationally about fertility decline, because we're coming to this party quite late, Mike. I mean, it's only in the last 10 years that we've seen this drop in our fertility rate, and we're now, you know, 25% below where we need to be to replace our population. When you look at that international evidence, everybody is concerned about declining fertility. So where I am in the UK at the moment, we have more deaths than births this year, 2026. Mm. So that reflects that dropping fertility. So it is a concern, but the ability of governments or of anybody to change it it's just not there. I mean, the international evidence, and there's a lot of it, shows that it's very difficult to provide financial incentives which actually change that fertility decline.
4: Exactly. And if they did have some sort of effect, these financial incentives, would it not go to people you could argue maybe shouldn't be having more kids because they probably can't afford to support the kids they've already got? Or am I being unfair?
5: Yeah, well, I mean, yes and no, Mike. I want to acknowledge New Zealand First because this is a major issue that we need to talk about and decide what we're going to do about it. So, you know, good on them for raising that. And then, of course, the $5,000 to some people will not make any difference whatsoever. But for some, it will make a material difference, particularly as you can in the policy, you can capitalize it. You can get it to help you during that first year. So for some New Zealanders, absolutely, they're going to benefit from a $5,000 per child offer from the government. Honestly, Mike, is it going to reverse fertility decline in New Zealand? No, I don't think so. I think we're going to see

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4: Prime Minister in about 20 minutes, 17 minutes past. Very nice to end the Com Games, of course, with the Silver Ferns walking away with the gold. In the early hours, they beat Jamaica, and reasonably convincingly too. Silver Ferns head coach Dame Nolene Taurua back with us. Good morning.
5: Good morning.
4: And warmest congratulations. Is this the ultimate redemption story?
5: Oh, look, I've been hearing that by quite a few people. And honestly, I think the last time I spoke to you, we talked about it being sweet. So I'm staying on that line, and it is sweet. It's so cool, one, for us to be in the contention for gold medal, but to actually get it over the line and be successful is awesome for our sport and the Silver Ferns.
4: Did it make a huge amount of difference whether it was going to be Australia or Jamaica?
5: Oh, look, I think netball land seems to be in uncertain at this stage. We sort of had both opponents ready to go, but it was a massive win for Jamaica to topple number one. So, you know, I think either way, it was always going to be challenging once you get into the gold medal match.
4: Was that kind of one of those scenarios that was their final, so they didn't quite have what they thought they'd have once they got to you guys?
5: Well, we were hoping it would be like that and the turnover a bit sooner. But they actually probably about 2.5 quarters, they actually ran us quite hard. Wasn't until that last 15 minutes that they started to crack, I suppose, or expose maybe their physicality and fatigue. But that's also off the back of having fresh legs on our side. So they were actually awesome.
4: Did it feel good the whole tournament?
5: Yeah, it did actually. When we got together on day one, it felt good. Actually, probably 2 weeks prior in regards to the preparation and just the connections and the communication that was happening off court before we actually went into camp. But every day we felt like we were building into it, and you can usually feel when you get that momentum and we rode the wave.
4: Fantastic. Did you talk about the domestic situation at all, or was that sort of put to the background or banned?
5: No, look, it was actually talked about. A lot of the players are deciding what their future looks like. And from a Silver Fern perspective, we tried to keep them as much information as we could that we knew. So the only thing that we could do at certain times was ensure that we were around for the players and support them depending on what choices they were going to make. So, you know, after this games, Commonwealth games, a lot of them will go into where their future lies. And once again, we'll support them in that.
4: And it was that frustrating for you as a coach?
5: It was something that we knew was going to happen, and we planned for it. It's just sort of waiting for it to happen and then putting the processes into place. So I suppose it was just one of many things that sort of happened in the legacy so far of the Silver Fern. I thought we handled it really well.
4: Fantastic. For now, though, celebration.
5: Yes, amazing. Good old tea may come out, and we feel puffed at the moment, but definitely a celebration and just a real tap on the back and congratulations to ourselves. But also we'll meet up with the family and friends in the next half an hour or so that's pretty cool.
4: Fantastic. You go well and enjoy yourself, Dame Nolene Taurua. I have news for you in a moment from the Human Rights Commission, 7:20.
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7: 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Good morning, Brougham Street, moderate to heavy patches both ways between Barrington Street and Waltham Road. Ensor's Road is heavy southbound approaching Brougham Street. Riccarton Road, moderate to heavy patches both ways between Whatanui Road and Clarence Street. John's Road is heavy southbound between Gardiners Road and Sawyer's Arms Road. Canterbury Monuments, save now $600 off beautiful steel grey stone. 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
6: Hosking.
4: 724, we have in this country a lot of people, of course, paid for by us that basically do a lot of talking and gesturing and doing it with no real power or influence. A lot of them are commissioners. One of them is the Human Rights Commission. These are, I am sure, well-meaning groups of people who espouse on their particular area of expertise. I guess in a grand scheme type of way, they are there to inform and guide us through whatever area it is they specialise in. The human rights folk have written about the government's desire to change or remove references to the treaty in 19 pieces of legislation. They are doing this for the simple reason that referring to the treaty and its obligations in literally everything a government does is not helpful or efficient or even relevant. Now, in this day and age, mention the treaty, of course, there will always be a hardcore collective of those who oppose it. They oppose it because they oppose everything. The Human Rights Commission has written saying exactly what you think it would say. This is bad. It must not be done, partly because it fails to respect Indigenous people's human rights. That, of course, is not true. Your human rights are universal, or should be, and the moment someone has more or better or bigger or brighter human rights based on race, you have trouble, which is why partly the legislation is being amended in the first place. Now, one, the Human Rights Commission would say that, wouldn't they? Two, it will make no difference. And three, it never makes any difference because these sort of groups have no power. It's good they have no power, because if they did, we'd all be shot. Kind of like coroners who come up with weird recommendations that, if they ever had any legal standing, would grind us all to a halt, of course. But given the human rights people say exactly what you think they would say, and given it has no power,

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7: 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It's the Mike Hosking Breakfast with Arvida Retirement Communities. 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
8: It's 7:30 and 4 degrees in Christchurch. Kia ora, I'm Claire Sherwood. A sociologist says New Zealand First's Kiwi Kids Grant offers no long-term solution for plunging birth rates. The party's latest election policy would give citizen families $5,000 a year for each of their first three children for their first 3 years of life. New Zealand First's costed the policy at $400 million a year once

0: fully implemented. Massey University's Paul Spoonley told Mike Hosking, countries with generous incentives for parents, like Sweden, do see a momentary boom.
1: In the short term, let's say over a 6 month or 9 month period, after that the fertility rate continues to decrease.
0: Also today, Winston Peters is refusing to apologise after telling a Green MP to go back to his own country, labelling him a clown. During a debate, Peters made the comment to Chinese-born Green MP Lawrence Zhu Nan after he asked whether Peters was vaccinated. New Zealand First Deputy Leader Shane Jones also weighed in, saying Zhu Nan should know his place. Peters has today told Ryan Bridge Zhu Nan interrupted him while he was highlighting the harm COVID restrictions caused to all New Zealanders.
2: That's what I was talking about when this person shouted out in the way he does. And I'm not going to backtrack on people like that. If they can't have respect for the argument and part of the debate, then they're going to get the consequences. And that's what happened to him.
0: A person seriously injured after a group of people broke into their New Plymouth home last night, assaulting them as they slept. Police were called to Spotswood shortly after 10:30pm and arrested two of the alleged offenders nearby. Another four people were later taken into custody more than 200 kilometres away in Hamilton. An 18-year-old is due in New Plymouth District Court today, charged with aggravated burglary and possessing a knife in a public place. A female will also appear in the youth court. Meanwhile, a man's been hospitalised in Christchurch after an altercation when a couple found him in their child's bedroom. Police were called to an address in Wigram before 1am yesterday. A spokesperson says the man was found injured, needing hospital treatment, but has since been discharged. Police aren't closing the door on offering the accelerated police program to more countries in the future. Four ex-Australian police officers have graduated alongside Kiwi recruits for the first time under the new accelerated police program. The course is a 10-week training course rather than the usual 20 weeks undertaken by new recruits and focuses more on New Zealand legislation. Assistant Commissioner Jeanette Park says there's interest from different parts of the world, including from the UK.
3: Going forward, there's always opportunities to look at different ways, but I think no matter what we do, the main thing is that we get the right people into our organisation.
0: And more than 10,000 households have now paid a pet bond to keep a pet in their rental. It follows a law change last December preventing landlords from refusing to allow pets unless they have reasonable grounds to do so. Latest PD insurance polling of pet owners who rent has found about 8.5% have paid a bond of more than $1,000, but 83% haven't paid any bond at all. The Property Investors Federation says many landlords allow pets, but some feel they've now lost control of who or what is in their home. Our Housing Minister Chris Bishop says the change seems to be working well. That's News Talk ZB News with Spark for Business, building growth through tech innovation.
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5: News Talk ZB Sport. Dame Nolene Todor has completed a stunning netball turnaround 11 months after being suspended as Silver Ferns coach. She's led New Zealand to gold at the Commonwealth Games with a 56-48 win over Jamaica to conclude an unbeaten campaign in Glasgow. Todor has been asked on the Mike Hosking Breakfast whether she agrees with the redemption rhetoric.
6: I've been hearing that by quite a few people, and honestly, I think the last time I spoke to you, we talked about it being sweet. So I'm staying on that line, and it is sweet. It's so cool.
5: The victory marks New Zealand's first Commonwealth Games win in 16 years and first major tournament victory since the 2019 World Cup. Staying in Glasgow, and Sydney Andrews has won gold in the 78kg judo class.
7: I'm growing up and I'm getting more experience under my belt, and obviously this isn't the finish for me. I'm just going to keep going, and hopefully we can see me on that podium at the LA Olympics.
5: No relation. Cody Andrews earned bronze in the 100kg category, while at the velodrome, Elise Andrews continued a fine day for the surname with silver in the Kieran. George Jackson nabbed bronze in the points race, and Devon Briggs sealed bronze in the C13 individuals pursuit. On the indoor bowling greens, Julie O'Connell and Terry Blackburn, as well as Kurt Smith and Mark Noble, each took silvers in their para pairs disciplines. New Zealand currently sixth on the medal after the final day of competition with 10 gold, 14 silver and 12 bronze. Back here, and a hollow feeling for the Canterbury Rams in basketball's NBL. And a repeat of last year, their

0: campaign has been ended by the Southland Sharks in the semi-finals at home. The Rams rallied from 17 points down to draw level by three-quarter time, but couldn't find that fourth-quarter push in an 84-74 defeat. In Port, Rene Rougeau says they had their chances.
1: We had a lot of wide-open looks we missed. We didn't take advantage of. We played great defense. It's probably one of the highest, top two highest-scoring teams in the league. And really proud of our defense. We just came up short on offense.
0: The Southland Sharks will host the Wellington Saints on Sunday in Invercargill in a repeat of last year's grand final. I'm Nick Bewley. That's Newstalk ZB Sport with Generate. It's 24 to 8.
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3: Cloudy and showers expected later with a southerly change. The high will be 17 degrees. Right now it's 4 degrees on Newstalk ZB.
2: Newstalk ZB Christchurch. Time saver traffic.
4: 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Good morning, Brougham Street. Moderate to heavy patches both ways between Barrington Street and Waltham Road. Ensor's Road is heavy southbound approaching Brougham Street. Riccarton Road, moderate to heavy patches both ways between Whanganui Road and Clarence Street. John's Road is heavy southbound between Gardiner's Road and Sawyer's Arms Road. Anything else, 0800 jammed. 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
2: No fluff, just facts and fierce debate. 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
5: Righto, the lads in the commentary box after 8, 23 minutes away from 8. The Prime Minister's with us. Very good morning to you.
6: Morning, Mike.
5: Did you land in the studio this morning by helicopter? How did you arrive?
6: I arrived by Crown Car with my security detail.
5: Oh, dear, oh dear.
6: As I do most Monday mornings.
5: So what? How many times are you losing the military transport? How many planes? How many helicopters? Are you ripping off the taxpayer? Why is this a scandal? Why am I even asking this question?
6: Something previous leaders have done as well from time to time, and I only do it when actually there's not an Air New Zealand or a Jetstar service schedule, you know, at commercial time. So, cause, you know, obviously fly commercial as much as possible. But it's like, you know, the other day I'm in Whanganui, I finish a meeting at 10:30 at night, I get on a little six-seater King airplane from the Air Force. They've got to fly those planes and those assets anyway, because they've got to get the hours up and make sure the planes are, you know, doing their hours as well. And so it's generally just done when I can't get a proper commercial schedule.
5: Should you have to be explaining this?
6: Well, it's an unusual situation. It's often, to be honest, I'll be honest with you, it's often a topic of conversation with other leaders, like, because, you know, if you're a, I don't mean this to sound bad, but if you're an Anthony Albanese, you've got, you know, three private jets, two brand new A321s and an A330. So, and you can move around Australia as you wish in that regard. And that is generally because either for security reasons, yeah, or just realizing these are busy jobs and you want to use the schedule and the time and every hour matters. And, but, you know, look, I don't mind. I mean, I do use the commercial services, Air New Zealand, and Jetstar as much as I can when I can. It's just
5: Do you think the majority of New Zealanders would support the idea that you should be using your time and movement in the best and most efficient way?
6: Yeah.
5: Or should you be hanging out in the Koru Lounge, eating some sandwiches and waiting for the 10:20
6: to Wellington? Everything's down to sort of 15-minute increments in my schedule. But, look, I think most New Zealanders understand it's a pretty extreme job. And, you know, when you're trying to get around a country and get out of Wellington and you're in places in regional and provincial New Zealand from time to time, if I can't, you know, on Saturday I was, you know, out at 6 a.m. I was down to Christchurch, then straight down to Ashburton, back again. You know, you're in parts of the country sometimes, sure, where there's just not, you know, scheduled services.
5: But. Exactly. Two things in Rotorua. One was Red Stag. From my understanding, do Red Stag sort of build homes in a way that Zuru might be about to, or the Germans already do, and it's that?
6: Yeah, you know, so I was there to open up a collaboration we've done with them. We've put public and private money together to take an Austrian process of this offsite manufacturing and laminated wood to see what we can do more there. It's a really impressive business. Like, if you look at our primary industry sector, you know, two sectors that I think we could add more value to are certainly forestry, and the other one is wool. We've got projects now on both of them, but on wood, we're sending a lot of logs overseas, you know, and actually we could do a lot more added value here.
5: Yeah.
6: And that's what they're looking at doing. And, you know, right in the Parliament precinct, we're building a new Parliament building, and it's with their wooden structure. It's no steel and cement, you know, it's actually all New Zealand wood. And, you know, the cost difference isn't that different. And it's a really good thing to have the money spent in New Zealand rather than 100%. Importing in cement and steel from overseas.
5: Having seen the Red Stag people, you then go along to the meeting and run into the Chamber of Commerce lady who tells you how miserable it is, and you tell her she's negative, and then you tell her not to be a baby, and then the media jump all over this, and the whole thing becomes a story. So what actually happened?
6: Well, my point was actually,

0: But, you know, the bottom line for me is we have to break the system a little bit to get it moving, to actually get things done and built. I can reassure everyone it's not a rubber stamp, a fast track process. You have to have the same rigor that you have in your case, but it's just that we don't have to take as much time if we have, we can get through the decision making process quicker.
1: From the political side of the equation, you send it through to the fast track panel though, don't you?
0: Yes.
1: Are there too many housing developments being sent through? No, as you send them through, do you think, geez, there's a lot of neighbourhoods
0: here? There's been about 26, 27 total projects. I think we've got 26, I think we've got totally approved. There's typically one coming through now every week or so. There's a mix of housing. You see some housing projects in there, but there's also a lot of renewable projects. I think six renewable projects. There's been, you know, some mining, some quarrying projects in there. There's been some light commercial projects opened up. So there is quite a diversified mix of stuff that's going on. I appreciate some of the housing ones will be a bit more high profile.
1: Sure. Just quickly over the weekend, the ACT policy on reasonable force and whatever that means and getting good, do you like it, not like it? Is that a...
0: I haven't seen the detail of it, but it is an issue that's raised with me by teachers in schools about classroom behaviour. I know Erica Stanford, she's commissioned work with Aero last year. There was a good report back saying part of the challenge, we might have to look at some of the laws maybe, but the bigger issue is actually giving teachers the training, the tools and the skills to deal with the current set of protections and rules that they have. And so they know what they can and can't do. And I think we could do a better job of articulating that.
1: New Zealand first and 5,000 per child?
0: That's
1: a smile on your face. You find that amusing?
0: It's $400 million plus of very untargeted spending on a policy that actually is proven globally doesn't work. And, you know, paying people to have children versus actually supporting families with family boosts and working for families and extended parental leave and compulsory super and baby bonuses is a much better way to go than trying to pay people for having kids, is my view.
1: See you next Monday. Appreciate it. 12 minutes away from 8.
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11: So how do you feel about paying people to have more babies? New Zealand First is concerned about the declining birth rate and thinks the government should incentivise people to have more kids by paying them $15,000 tax-free over the first 3 years of a child's life. Winston Peter says the payments would be available to New Zealand citizens for up to 3 kids, meaning families could receive as much as $45,000 from the government. One critic is already calling it an anti-immigration policy, but how do you feel? With you from 9 on News Talk ZB.
1: 9 away from 8, didn't have time, but we'll... There's plenty of time left. This amalgamation of councils seems to be a

0: problem. 9th of August is the deadline that these councils have to come up with some sort of plan. Some councils around the country are waiting for what they call the backstop plan. The backstop plan, we don't know what it is because it hasn't been revealed, but I suspect it's got a lot to do with central government telling the local government what they're going to do and how they're going to do it and why they're going to do it. So the Rangitiki district in general, the Horizons region, if you want to call it that, a whole bunch of them had a vote and they all agreed that, you know, they were not going to do anything about it. So Rangitiki, Manawatū, Tararua are now considering the backstop plan or hoping the backstop plan works out for them. In the meantime, in Otago, I mean, some councils are getting together and they come up with a plan. They're going to get on with life and good luck to them. But some councils in Otago, namely Central Otago District, Clutha District, and Queenstown Lakes District, have decided they're going to form a group. And you go, well, that's good, except the group doesn't include Dunedin. And Dunedin's going, what? How can you do that? Anyway, so that's the sort of thing that's bubbling under the surface at the moment, and eventually it's all going to come to a head, and I suspect it's going to get a bit ugly, so watch this space. 7 away from 8.
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2: A high of 17 degrees. New Zealand First's Kiwi Kids grant labelled anti-immigration. A man hospitalised after altercation when a Wigram couple found him in their child's room. In sport, two more golds for New Zealand on final day of the Commonwealth Games, and key figures from the Polkinghorne trial return for inquest into Pauline Hannah's death. NZHerald.co.nz.
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3: 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Good morning on the Southern Motorway, Montreat Heavy Patches, city-bound, approaching Brougham Street. Brougham, Montreat Heavy Patches, both ways between Barrington and Waltham. On Riccarton Road, Montreat Heavy Patches, both ways between Whanganui Road and Clarence Street. On Johns Road, it's heavy southbound between Wilkinson's Road on-ramp and Sawyers Arms Road. Current generation GLE with savings of at least $31,000 at Mercedes-Benz Christchurch.
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0: The most uplifting things I read all weekend was an article in Newsroom, and it talked about Stephen Tindall, Selwyn Pellett and Michael Stiasny, who are among others, but certainly Tindall, the name you will know. But these are guys behind Lake Onslow. So this was the pumped hydro. So Labor had the idea of pumped hydro, and we all laughed. This is a backstop for power generation in this country. It's a massive bucket, huge hole of water, and in a dry year, you got your bucket, you pump it off, and away we go. Anyway, point was, under Labor, it was going to be $16 billion. That's what they told us, $16 billion, which of course meant it was nowhere near $16 billion. It would be more like $30 billion. So we all said, don't worry about it, and that was the end of that. Or so we thought. So anyway, a guy called Keith Turner, who's been in the power industry, power generation industry forever, the Meridian chief and Transpower chair, Dr. Keith Turner, he got onto this, and I think actually David Parker as in the former Labor MP, he's involved in this as well. They've rounded up the dough. They've got the bill from $16 billion down to $8 billion, which tells you immediately. First of all, the good thing about that is that's their risk, not ours. So that's the first good news. Second bit of the good news is it shows you how hopeless Labor were with money in the first place. If someone can take $16 billion and whoop, just save $8 just like that. So anyway, it's $8 billion. And so what they argue is you're going to be able to turn off Huntley. In other words, no more coal. And you're going to forget the LNG because we don't need it. It will be the go-to backstop in this country. And the beautiful thing is it's private enterprise. So you've got so many good aspects to the story. You've got people, and one of them said it's about nation building. So whether you're doing it based on green imperatives or whether you're doing it based on a sense of society, it's important. It's nation building, and that's why this bloke's doing it. So they're doing it for the right reasons. I assume they're doing it for a return, and God bless them in that pursuit, and that's great. But it may well be that we've come up with a bad idea, taken and turned into a great idea. So once again, also, watch this space. News for you in a couple of moments.
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3: It's 8 o'clock and 4 degrees in Christchurch, Kia ora. I'm Claire Sherwood. Chris Luxon is standing by his comments, telling struggling business owners to take more accountability for themselves. The National Party leader told a Rotorua business function on Friday to be adult, responding to a question about the city's struggling economy. He says they had a parent-child mentality, saying he didn't wait for the government when he was Air New Zealand CEO. Luxon told Mike Hosking his government is trying to empower business.
4: Partner with business on the fuel crisis versus the labour experience through COVID, where they told them what to do and they dictated terms and they did things to them.
3: Also today, shocking is the reaction of a former work and income boss to New Zealand First's latest policy announcement. The party's campaigning on $5,000 annual payments per year per child for the first 3 years of life. It would apply to families with at least one citizen parent and would apply to a couple's first three children only. Christine Rankin says it would be a very tempting offer for people who shouldn't be encouraged to have more children.
5: $45,000 is one hell of a lot of money if you're on a benefit. And can you actually support those children long term? Probably not.
3: An educator's view that restraining troubled students isn't the best solution. The ACT Party is backing teachers who physically remove disruptive kids and will amend the law to clarify what measures are reasonable. List candidate Paul Henry says we're falling behind other countries in disciplinary action. Rangiora High School principal Bruce Kearney says he, like many others, couldn't restrain an older, stronger student.
6: We have alternatives for that. We clear out the room. We call in the police if we have to call in the police. I don't think it's the teacher's job to get involved in anything physical.
3: A person is in a critical condition after a single vehicle crash on Two Chain Road in Rolleston late last night. Police were called to the scene just before 10 p.m. Work to strengthen Scarborough's drinking water network is set to cause short-term traffic hassles. Christchurch City Council's carrying out investigation work this week ahead of planned water supply pipe upgrades. Scarborough Road between Seaspray Lane and Taylor's Mistake Road will be closed from 9:30 a.m. to 3 p.m. each day, today until Friday. The road will reopen for 10 minutes every hour, while cyclists can be escorted through the worksite. Christchurch residents have gathered to discuss the future of the old Apollo Project Stadium. City Council's voted to ask RMA Reform Minister Chris Bishop to fast-track rezoning the site. The change would open the door to a wide range of mixed uses, including retail, warehousing, green space and housing. Councillor Melanie Coker says people are keen on affordable housing and a memorial for the history of rugby league was also a mention.
7: Consensus seemed to be people were keen to have housing as long as it's done well. Also to have some green space, and people weren't too keen on retail unless it was something small.
3: And gold medal winning pole vaulter Eliza McCartney has been named the country's flag bearer for the Glasgow Commonwealth Games closing ceremony. New Zealand currently sits sixth on the medal table during the final day of competition with 10 gold, 14 silver and 12 bronze. That's News Talk ZB News with Spark for Business.
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8: News Talk ZB Sport. Yes, one of those gold medals. The Silver Ferns have won Commonwealth Games netball gold for the first time since 2010 after a 56-48 win over Jamaica in the final. The result marks the country's first major tournament win since the 2019 World Cup. The feat follows a year of hardship, including the standing down of coach Dame Nolan Todua and uncertainty over the domestic game's future. Goal shoot Grace Wicker has told Sky Sport the win is a symbol of overcoming adversity.
9: I never dreamed that I'd be here in this moment all those years ago, and I think as I kept going through my career and experiencing the losses, experiencing falling short, this became something that, you know, you really wanted to chase.
8: Australia took bronze via a 68-50 win over England. New Zealand's 10th and final gold at these games came on the judo mat. Sydney Andrews won in the 78 kg class. She's the first New Zealander to achieve such an honour since Brent Cooper at Auckland 36 years ago. Elsewhere, and Matt Payne has held on to defeat Brock Feeney at the latest supercars race in Perth. Payne also continues to lead the championship from Feeney with six race weekends remaining. It's the end of the road for the Canterbury Rams in basketball's NBL. They've been beaten 84-74 by the Southland Sharks in last night's second semi-final. The Sharks will host the defending champion Wellington Saints at Invercargill on Sunday in a rematch of last year's decider. The 13th placed Eels have beaten the 16th ranked Tigers 16-13 to wrap up round 22 of NRL League. The Warriors sit third on 32 competition points with five rounds remaining. And Dame Lydia Ko has finished in a share of 20th at the British Open on the Royal Lithum and St Anne's course. She carded a 3 over par 74 to sit 2 over for the tournament, 7 strokes behind playoff winner Shiho Kuwaki. Canterbury's Amelia Garvey was a shot further back in a share of 23rd. I'm Nick Bewley. That's Newstalk ZB Sport with Generate. It's coming up 8:06. Mike Hosking is next.
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3: Cloudy periods and a few showers developing this afternoon with northwesterlies set to turn cold, blustery southwesterlies. Before that, though, the high will be 17 degrees with 2 overnight. Tomorrow, Tuesday, is looking like showers clearing in the afternoon, a high of only 7 degrees. Right now in the city, it's 5 degrees on Newstalk ZB.
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10: Stay safe and drive to the conditions this winter. Good morning, we've got a crash on Main North Road between Wrights Road and Empire Road. Expect delays there. Update is 0800 jammed. On the Southern Motorway, moderate to heavy city bound before Curlitz Road, then to Selwyn Street on Brougham Street. Brougham Street, moderate to heavy patches both ways between Selwyn and Waltham. 0800 jammed. Plan ahead, stay alert, slow down, drop back. A message from Selwyn Road Safety. Tim Roxburgh, time saver traffic.
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11: From Clare, but the defending champion, I think he's going to get it on the final stroke. Yes, he does. Wow, that's utterly brilliant.
12: It's Hobbs who's running away with it, and Hobbs is going to take it. It is a goal for New Zealand.
13: They needed to bounce back, the Warriors, and they have in a big way. They're running 8-1. They've dominated the first half, gone off with the job in the second.
14: It's a gold medal for New Zealand. Eliza McCartney has won the gold medal.
15: A golden day it is for New Zealand. From contenders to champions, a Commonwealth Games gold belongs to New Zealand for the first time since 2010.
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16: Andrew Saville, Jason Pine, good morning to you.
17: Morning, Mike.
16: Two-part question, Jason. One, how much Commonwealth Games did you watch? Two, how much did you enjoy?
17: Yeah, I watched a lot of it, actually. I would have watched, I would have watched 3 or 4 hours per day. Very much enjoyed the some of the moments we just heard there. Loved watching us win medals and things like swimming, track and field, but also the netball late last night. That was pretty special too.
16: Best gold?
18: 3 or 4 hours a day.
16: Yeah, I know.
17: Yeah.
16: Well, he's in sport, Andrew.
17: Is that not much?
16: Well, it's about 3 or 4 hours more than I watched, which is not being unkind to the Commonwealth Games. It's just that, you know, some of us are busy.
18: You've got other things on, Mike. You're
16: that's exactly
18: man.
16: Right. Well, how many did you? How many would you have cracked an hour a day?
18: Me?
16: Yeah.
18: No. I enjoyed obviously Eliza McCartney, story of redemption there. Zoe Hobbs, another story of redemption, and obviously the netball today. a massive story of redemption, but I didn't watch a heck of a lot. Didn't really grip me. I think the New Zealand team did okay overall, Mike, in a truncated, cheaper games. But the fact that those three or four key gold medals and the judoka this morning winning what judo's first gold since 1990. Great little stories there, but overall didn't really grip me.
16: Yeah, it's a funny thing, isn't it? I can't work out whether it's good. I mean, I like Zoe Hobbs because I felt that she loved it more than anybody. Like, she was absolutely beside herself, couldn't believe she got there, and I always like those sort of things. And Dame Nolene, I mean, you can't argue with it. I mean, what a fantastic middle finger to every woke loser who gave her a hard time.
18: Do you get the feeling that not only she raised the digit, but a lot of the players would have 100%. As well? Given what netball's been through, given the financial situation, given there's probably going to be no premier competition next year, they go out there and they beat Jamaica. Probably a big thank you to Jamaica for beating the Aussies in the semi-final, but that's the way it goes, and they win the gold.
16: Trouble is, Jason, they come back to nothing. It's not like you win a gold and your problem's fixed. You come back to New Zealand, you've still got no competition, have you?
17: Yeah, that's right. A lot of those players, I mean, some of them play super netball, don't they, in Australia, but others come back to a very uncertain future. You know, what is it that they come back for next year? And hopefully the powers that be have been working away and at least standing some sort of domestic competition up next year. But, I mean, you're right. I mean, it's been a heck of an 18 months, hasn't it, for that sport? All the negative headlines, all the off-court stuff, to see them do it on the court was great. Zoe, yeah, love Zoe. And Eliza McCartney as well, you know. I mean, she's had a heck of a death.
18: So many injury issues, eh?
17: Oh, and my
18: it's been
17: God.
18: 10 years since she burst onto the scene at Rio, and she's been injured a lot most of those 10 years. And so for her to come back like that, it's a great story. I think a lot more netballers, Jason, will head across to Tasman.
16: If they
18: haven't already signed, they'll sign for next year. So there'll be, I'd say, pretty much none of the top flight netballers will be playing here

0: next year. There is some talk going around that the Mystics, that the Aussie competition are trying to get the Mystics into the Aussie comp, okay. A bit like the Warriors and the Breakers and what have you, yeah. The Phoenix and. But that remains to be seen.
1: Right. How do you handle, Andrew, this week in the build-up to the Panthers? Because you don't want to put the mockers on them.
0: I tell you what, they would have gained a lot of confidence and momentum out of that Titans win.
1: They would have beaten anybody. The way they played, they'd beat anybody.
0: Yep, and the Titans can thank the Warriors for giving them another bumper home crowd. I think they get their best crowds of the year whenever they host the Warriors. Secondly, it's at home, which is another big plus. Although they've played well in patches at home this year, that's a big motivating factor. And it's the Penrith Panthers, Mike. If you can't lift for that game, you'll never lift.
1: And I reckon, Jason, if you beat the Panthers, it's literally anything's possible.
2: Yeah, absolutely. And look, I watched them play the other. I just sat down and watched that game on what was it, Saturday afternoon.
1: Yep.
2: What a joy to watch them play that way. That Olifiana Khan Pereira, my God,
1: amazing, eh?
2: The wheels on the man.
1: He is good looking with it too. You notice how good looking he is.
2: Look, I didn't really want to mention
0: that. That's the most important thing. Yeah.
1: Well, if you're out in the wing, you want good hair. And you want to be good looking when you go into the corner, as far as I can work out. And he, both wings, we've got them covered now. I mean, I don't think that Zalesniak's that good looking, to be frank, but I mean, he's got the hair.
2: I was looking at the table, and we're third, and we were second for a long time. But the Sharks are coming fast, and the Roosters are playing well, and the Panthers are obviously the Panthers. So now, I mean, I think we'll be top four, okay, but that top two, if we beat the Panthers on Friday, is still there for us. I honestly believe it is. And look, I don't know how I'm going to get through to Friday. This is such an exciting. I'm about to watch some Commonwealth.
0: Now that there's no Commonwealth games on, what are you going to do?
1: You've got three or four hours every day of Monday, Tuesday, Wednesday, and Thursday.
0: And what's this we? Have you joined Hosking's cult? Have you? This we?
2: Look, I think we all need to jump on board this. It's not even a bandwagon, this freight train, and just ride it as far as we can, Sav.
1: Dead right. All right, let's have a brief break. More in a moment. Andrew Saville, Jason Pine, 13 past.
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0: those others, I mean, really.
1: I'm pleased you asked me these questions, and I'll have my team look into it.
0: Yeah.
1: And when the relevant information has been computed and calculated, I'll release that information to you, Mike.
0: Are you working? What day are you working this week? Thursday, something like that.
1: No, I'm back later in the week.
0: Okay, back later. Did you hear that, Jason? He's back later in the week.
2: So vague these days. Hey. You know, you're talking in generalities and cliches. We need the hard facts.
1: I'm looking out the window. You know what I'm bloody doing today? I'm digging bamboo out of the garden. I'm not having some bloke come round and install a bloody fountain.
0: Yep.
1: That I can look out my window at. I'm a man of the land. I'm digging bamboo out of the garden.
0: And you were dumb enough to buy a house with bamboo in it, weren't you? So, you know.
1: No. Tell me about it.
0: Serves you right. All right, go well, you guys. Jason Pye and Andrew Saville, 8:22.
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4: A high of 17 degrees. A former Work and Income boss says New Zealand First baby bonus policy is shocking. Christopher Luxon standing by B adult comments to struggling business owners. In sports, Silver Ferns complete redemption arc with Glasgow Gold at the Commonwealth Games. And inside Comanchero's plan for retaining top ranking in Underworld. 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
5: Rugby's greatest rivalry begins this August on Sky Sport. Good morning. We've got a crash on Main North Road between Wrights Road and Empire Road. Expect delays there. On the southern, it's moderate heavy city bound approaching Curlitz Road and through to Selwyn Street on Brougham Street. Then Brougham Street, moderate heavy patches both ways between Selwyn and Waltham Road. And Riccarton Road, moderate heavy city bound between Waimeri Road and Ilam. Catch every test of the All Blacks tour of South Africa live on Sky Sport.
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0: Poll, if you missed it earlier on this morning, out this morning for the Australian Financial Review. One Nation 31. They're up a smidge. 2 points ahead of Labor, who are down a smidge. 31-29. Good news for the Coalition, up 4 to 22, so that's material. The Greens have plummeted 4 down to 10. So we'll see where that leaves Steve Price. Alan Jones is in court. This has been a long time coming. If you think about when he was arrested, the answer is November of 2024. So it's almost, I mean, talk about the wheels of justice turning slowly. Almost 2 years since he's been arrested. It's judge only. It's going to be fascinating. I don't know what sort of coverage they're going to give it. They think it's going to, so think about it, in the very early part of August, they think it's going to go till Christmas. So you've been waiting 2 years, and then you arrive in court, and that's till Christmas, thank you very much. And a lot of this case is based on hearsay and memory and things that happened allegedly many, many years, if not decades ago. So there's a lot to play for, as they say, in this particular case. So that and other matters with Steve Price in a couple of moments. After the news, in fact, here at News Talk ZB.

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6: 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The Mike Hosking Breakfast with Bailey's Real Estate. 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
7: It's 8:30 and 4 degrees in Christchurch. Kia ora, I'm Claire Sherwood. The Prime Minister is dismissive of New Zealand First's latest election policy. The party's announced a Kiwi Kids Fund, which would give citizen families $5,000 a year for the first 3 years of a child's life. It would be limited to the family's first three children and would be tax-free and not means-tested. Christopher Luxon told Mike Hosking this would be more than $400 million of untargeted spending, and it's a policy proven overseas not to work.
8: Paying people to have children versus actually supporting families with family boosts and working for families and extended parental leave and compulsory super and baby bonuses is a much better way to go.
7: Also today, Winston Peters wants action against protesters who staged a mock execution of him in Auckland. The Migrant Workers Association of Aotearoa staged what it described as a political satire stunt on Saturday after the New Zealand First leader told Chinese-born Green MP Lawrence Junan to go back to his country. Peters says he hasn't seen the footage of his dummy being put through a guillotine, but is aware of it.
9: And these lefties, whenever they get opposed, they turn to violence. This matter should have been in the police hands right now. They should be arrested right now.
7: Donald Trump has called off strikes against Iran, provided a deal is reached rapidly. In a Truth Social post, the US president says he's been asked by Iran and other Middle Eastern countries to hold off while the parameters of agreement are set. He says it would include the reopening of the critical Strait of Hormuz and an end to Iran's nuclear threat. Johns Hopkins Foreign Policy Institute fellow Jeffrey Price told Mike Hosking, this is a pattern we've seen before.
10: It feels like Groundhog Day. You have threats of military reaction on Friday, frantic interventions on Saturday, and Trump announces an agreement on Sunday before the markets open.
7: The Christchurch Arts Centre is recognising the legacy of a leader who has shaped the city's art scene. Arts Centre Te Matatiki Toi Ora director Philip Aldridge will not be returning to work after news he's become critically unwell. The 66-year-old former actor led the Court Theatre through the earthquakes, earning an ONZM before taking on the Arts Centre directorship in 2018. Chair Stella Ward says he's had an enormous impact improving how people see the Arts Centre.
11: Philip is an innovative and entrepreneurial thinker. Through his view around commercial activities, we've more than doubled our revenue in the last 4 years.
7: The coronial inquest into the death of Pauline Hannah, the wife of eye surgeon Philip Hockinghorn, is set to start today. It's set down for at least 2 weeks in Auckland. Coroner Tania Te Titaha is leading the first phase, focusing on the 24 hours before and immediate aftermath of the 63-year-old's unexplained death in 2021. This includes the cause, including the mechanism and if it was self-inflicted. Pauline Hannah's husband of 22 years, Hockinghorn, was acquitted of her murder in 2024. And the party started at Glasgow's Hydro Arena for the closing ceremony of the Commonwealth Games.
12: Representing 74 nations and territories from across the Commonwealth, please welcome the athletes.
7: Gold medal pole vaulter and flag bearer Eliza McCartney's led our team of 114 Kiwi athletes into the arena. Australian pop star Delta Goodrum has opened the celebrations. That's News Talk ZB News with Spark for Business.
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13: To News Talk ZB Sport, New Zealand have secured Commonwealth Games netball gold, beating Jamaica 56-48 in the Glasgow final to complete an unbeaten campaign. The Silver Ferns' victory, their first at a Games since 2010 at Delhi, has capped off a story of resilience given the sport was thrust into turmoil 11 months ago with the standing down of coach Dame Nolene Todua. Vice-captain Kate Heffernan explains how they valued her return.
14: She's been incredible this whole time. I think the way that she's gone about keeping it simple, she's had so much belief in us from the start. There was this feeling in the group that Knowles absolutely had belief in us, and like you said, a Knowles we trust.
13: Staying in Glasgow, and Sydney Andrews has won gold in the 78kg judo class.
15: I'm growing up and I'm getting more experience under my belt, and obviously this isn't the finish for me. I'm just going to keep going and going and going, and hopefully we can see me on that podium at the LA Olympics.
13: No relation, Cody Andrews earned bronze in the 100kg category, while at the Velodrome, Elise Andrews continued a fine day for the surname with silver in the Kieran. George Jackson nabbed bronze in the points race, and Devin Briggs sealed bronze in the C13 individual pursuit. On the indoor bowling greens, Julie O'Connell and Terry Blackburn, as well as Kurt Smith and Mark Noble, each took silvers in their para pairs disciplines. New Zealand finished the games sixth on the medal table with 10 gold, 14 silver and 12 bronze. Elsewhere, and Dame Lydia Ko has finished in a share of 20th at the British Open on the Royal Lithuam and St Anne's course. She carded a 3 over par 74 final round to sit 2 over for the tournament, 7 strokes behind playoff winner Shiho Kuwaki. Canterbury's Amelia Garvey was a shot further back in a share of 23rd. And Matt Payne has held on to defeat Brock Feeney at the latest Supercars race in Perth. He continues to lead the championship, Matt Payne that is, with 6 race weekends remaining. I'm Nick Bewley, that's Newstalk ZB Sport with Generate. It's 8:36. Mike Hosking is next.
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2: I'm outraged, Mike, this morning. I'm outraged. That mock guillotine protest by the lefties where they killed Winston over the weekend, posted on the video, is offensive and racist and disrespectful. Will you call this out? It's just no. Because I'm not quite as outraged as you are. What I could just offer a small little thing and just less outrage. Just be less outrageous. You know, the most things in life aren't really worth getting outraged about. I got several emails this morning from the... I've decided that the fireworks is the new fluoride. Is that the people take, I mean, you can tell in the email just the way they write and the number of capitals and how many exclamation marks there are and how the end of the word. It's just like, honestly, it's like, just be cool. NRL, I didn't realize this. They're looking at a media cop. This is interesting. So policing the commentators. So callers who are perceived to be too negative about their coverage. So it involves a complaint being lodged by anyone to the network. So that immediately is a disaster waiting to happen. So you're listening to your commentator over the weekend doing the NRL and you go, oh, I reckon he's a bit of a dick. First thing you do is ring Channel 9 or 7 or 10 in Australia or Sky Sports here and go, oh, I just heard this guy, very negative, don't like him. At that point, the talent would be asked via the networks to explain their comments. If the explanation was not considered adequate, the NRL would refer the incident to an independent figure. Individuals working in the media will have to declare conflicts of interest on an NRL register, their roles in the game outside the commentary, links to players, agents, board, sponsors, clubs. I suppose I get where that's coming from because you've got a lot of people who are ex-players and players know players, etc. It's called the Lancaster Rule, and it came attacks on the guy called Shane Flanagan, who was the Dragons coach, from Fox for the first few months of last season. And that vitriol was led... or linked to the St. George Illawarra chairman, Andrew Lancaster, who's also a Nine board member criticising the media. So they've invented the Lancaster rule, and if you want to ring up and moan about the commentator, if they're too negative, you can be outraged about it. Go on, get outraged about it and ring somebody. 10 away from 9.
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3: 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Earlier crash on Main North Road between Wrights Road and Empire Road has caused some delays. Updated so 800 jammed on the Southern Motorway. Moderate to heavy city bound approaching Curlitz Road through to Selwyn Street along Brougham Street. Brougham Street, moderate to heavy patches both ways between Selwyn and Waltham Road. Rickerton Road, moderate to heavy city bound between Waimari Road and Islam. 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
3: Friday's story, so it missed a lot of coverage, but you might remember during the strikes of October last year, there were, you know, nurses and doctors and teachers, and they're all out permanently, seemingly. But in October, they had 100,000 public service workers striking. And Brian Roche, who was the Public Service Commissioner, was getting beside himself, and he was sick and tired of it, as we all were. And they've been back and forward and up and down and left and right. They couldn't seemingly strike a deal. So anyway, the Public Service Commission took out some ads on social media and saying this coming Thursday, more than 845,000 students will miss out on class time and over 6,000 patients will miss appointments and procedures for their health. Genuine offers have been made and the opportunity to bargain remains open. So obviously the usual suspects didn't like any of that, including the Labor Party. So they called for an investigation. An investigation was held by a legal analyst called Jane Mears. And the review of that particular advertisement, in other words, is the public service still neutral? Can you take out ads like that and say what he said and still be seen to be neutral? And they did the investigation. It came back clean. They accepted that messaging within the ads was not sufficiently adapted to the social media environment, which increased the risk of the content not being seen as politically neutral. Now, what does that mean? What is an ad being sufficiently adapted to the social media environment actually mean? When what you said was this coming Thursday, more than 845,000 students will miss out on class time and over 6,000 patients will miss appointments and procedures for their health. Genuine offers have been made and the opportunity to bargain remains open. Did he have to set it to music or something? Or fit it in within 6 seconds in a TikTok video or something? I don't know. But that means nothing anyway. The upshot was it was fine. 5 minutes away from nine.
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3: Funny story, we used to laugh at North Korea, now we laugh at Trump, because over the weekend he did this.
4: Please join me in congratulating the President of the United States on winning the Super Senior and the Senior Division with a great score of 170.
5: He won both. That's amazing.
3: Who was that? He won both. He's amazing. This happened at Bedminster, which is his course, of course. He shot a 2 under 70, which is a remarkable score at the very best of times. And in announcing that victory today, he won his 40th club championship. Now, the course is a good course because it's got a rating of 76.6. Anything over 74 is considered extremely difficult. That's at championship level, PGA level. And also, it's got a slope rating of 139. That's right on the cusp of extremely difficult. So he's playing on an extremely difficult course and shooting 2 under and winning his 40th club championship, which really is remarkable. Possibly too remarkable. Thank you, he wrote, to all those who participated. I won with a score of 70 and am so honoured in that, unlike the rest of the field, I'm given very little time to practice because I'm focused on many other things. It's called talent, and I have it, and they don't. Honestly, it must be humour. There's no other way to say it. He's trolling them. Anyway, the other thing that I am slightly alarmed about, along presumably with, I don't know, 7.5 billion other people, possibly not, is this Truth API, which is now live. So obviously the Democrats want an investigation into it, but being America the way it is, that anything the Democrats say against the Republicans instantly dismissed as sour grapes. But Truth API are his truths, and you can pay up to $100,000 a month, to get his truths just a little bit faster than everybody else. Now, you know the story. It's been around for a few weeks. It's now gone live. So it's for market-driven, data-driven companies who do it all electronically. You can get, if you pay $100,000 a month, the truth 6 seconds early. And the 6 seconds early on a market mover is enough for you to get involved in whatever it is he's talking about and make some money. So the President of the United States is now manipulating markets. And nobody seems to think anything of this other than it just another wacky Trump-type thing, along with his wacky golf. And it just goes to prove what a mental world we are living in currently. And on that note, we wish you the happiest of days.
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1: It's 9 o'clock and 14 degrees in Christchurch. Kia ora, I'm Claire Sherwood. New Zealand First's leader has acknowledged that money is not the only factor holding New Zealanders back from having children. The party's campaigning on $5,000 annual payments per year per child for the first 3 years of life. It would apply to families with at least one citizen parent and would apply to a couple's first three children. Winston Peters told Ryan Bridge today he understands a multitude of things are adding to our declining birth rate.
2: But at a critical time when you might be making a decision, when you want to have children when you're young, and you've got the time in your youth to get alongside them, then we're going to assist them in the first 3 years.
1: Also today, the Prime Minister can't decide if a comment he made suggesting struggling businesses need to be adult was him overspeaking or if his words were misinterpreted. Christopher Luxon said businesses had a parent-child mentality at the Rotorua business function on Friday. He told the gathering he didn't wait for the government when he was Air New Zealand CEO. Luxon told Mike Hosking he could have overspoken, but he's disappointed with how his comments have been taken.
3: There was generally no intent to cause offence, but it was quite a long conversation. That was a piece of it. I fully acknowledge, you know, I said up front, I'm a great admirer of business people.
1: A view that ACT's classroom behaviour policy misses the mark. The party wants to give teachers more legal power to remove seriously or persistently disruptive students from classrooms and introduce mandatory stand downs for those who assault teachers or classmates. Parents who repeatedly fail to engage with schools would also face fines. Secondary Principals Council Chair Steve McCracken says teachers can already physically restrain students as a last resort.
4: And that's absolutely fine from my perspective. A young person should not be able to lash out at anybody, whether it's a teacher, or another student, or even themselves.
1: Veteran broadcaster and Waitaki District Councillor Jim Hopkins is being farewelled at a service in Christchurch today. The 79-year-old died last week. His career spanned television, radio, newspapers and publishing before he devoted almost 20 years to local government. The service is being held at St Mary's Anglican Church in Addington, followed by a private burial. The council's also planning a local memorial service in Oamaru to formally acknowledge Hopkins. Work to strengthen Scarborough's drinking water network is set to cause short-term traffic hassle. Christchurch City Council's carrying out investigation work this week ahead of planned water supply pipe upgrades. Scarborough Road between Seaspray Lane and Taylor's Mistake Road will be closed from 9:30 a.m. until 3 p.m. each day today through to Friday. The road will reopen for 10 minutes every hour while cyclists can be escorted through the worksite. And a mixed reaction to the pet bond system, with more than 10,000 having signed up since its launch in December. Housing Minister Chris Bishop says the response has been positive, but advocacy group Renters United says the system could make renters liable for significant unexpected costs. Property Investors Federation advocacy manager Matt Ball says some landlords believe they've lost control of who or what goes into their property.
5: Some of the recent cases that have gone through Tenancy Tribunal have surprised some landlords, and it's made and realise the extent to which the law has changed.
1: That's News Talk ZB News with Fisher Funds, New Zealand's largest specialist KiwiSaver provider.
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6: To News Talk ZB, sport. The Silver Ferns have something to celebrate amidst netball's upheaval in this country. New Zealand have won Commonwealth Games gold for the first time in 16 years, courtesy of victory over Jamaica in the final at Glasgow. The triumph comes as the future of the ANZ Premiership remains uncertain, with some players fearing they'll be out of a job. Coach Dame Nolene Taurua has told Mike Hosking they addressed that very matter during their campaign.
7: The only thing that we could do at certain times was ensure that we were around for the players and support them depending on what choices they were going to make. So, you know, after this game's Commonwealth Games, a lot of them will go into where their future lies, and once again we'll support them in that.
6: Staying in Glasgow, and Elise Andrews has bounced back from sprint disappointment with a second medal on the final day of Commonwealth Games competition. She's claimed Kieran Silver to go alongside bronze in the kilo time trial. Andrews has summed up her emotions on Sky Sport.
8: Gives me confidence that we are heading in the right direction, although obviously I would have loved to be pushing for the medals in my first two events as well, but I think I can walk away really happy.
6: Andrews won three gold medals at the previous edition in Birmingham. New Zealand

0: Finished sixth on the medal table in Glasgow with 10 gold, 14 silver and 12 bronze. And Matt Payne has held on to defeat Brock Feeney by 1.28 seconds across 80 laps at the latest Supercars race in Perth. Payne continues to lead the overall championship from Feeney by 118 points. He was thrilled to secure victory, especially after his rear left tyre copped a ding.
1: We banged wheels and then, yeah, something just fell off. The car was just so loose. It was so hard to drive. Up until that point, it was mega.
0: Six race weekends remain. Motorsport with CRC Leak Stop stops leaks fast. I'm Nick Bewley. That's Newstalk ZB News and Sport to 9:05. John McDonald is next.
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3: 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Good morning. Earlier on, there was a crash on Main North Road between Wrights Road and Empire Road. On the southern motorway, heavy city bound from Curlitz Road, Brougham Street, moderate heavy patches both ways between Barrington and Ensor's Road. Rickerton Road, heavy city bound between Clarence Drive and Deans Ave. Johns Road, a moderate patch southbound between Sawyers Arms Road and Harewood Road roundabout. 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
4: A cloudy periods with some showers developing this afternoon. The northwesterlies are around today, but will turn to a cold, blusty southwesterly a bit later. Before that, though, the high, we should make 17 degrees, overnight down to 2. Right now in the city, it's just gone 14 degrees. That's Newstalk ZB News, Sport and Weather to 9:30.
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5: Morning, we are with you till midday. Brilliant comeback and a brilliant start to the week too with the Silver Ferns winning their first Commonwealth Games gold medal in 16 years. Brilliant, eh? Beating Jamaica 56-48. I think that's pretty much the Comm Games done now. A win too for the Canterbury NPC team under the roof at One New Zealand Stadium on Saturday night. It was tight, but Richie Mwanga saved the day, or saved the night as it was. Canterbury 38, Auckland 31. Just running through all the scores for you. And I did something before Saturday. On Friday night, I did something I haven't done in a long time. I went to see the Royal New Zealand Ballet at the Isaac Theatre Royal. Yes, I know Rory Flash Harry. The show itself was absolutely spectacular, but that weather hit just as we turned up, and it was still going when we came out afterwards. The wind, get this, the wind even had the big chandelier in the foyer swaying a bit. I mean, talk about a performance. Brilliant start to the weekend. 9:08. Do you know, I reckon trying to make sense of Winston Peters is becoming a bit of a national pastime. Because how was it, let's consider this, how was it that the leader of a political party, which tends to attract its fair share of people who think there are women out there having babies just to get on the benefit, you know, they're all just chucking them out to get the benefit. You know, how is it that a party that attracts those types now thinks that we should be paying people to have more kids? Makes absolutely no sense to me. I mean, it's great that we're talking about the birth rate problem in this country, because that's not going to go away on its own. But this isn't the solution, because incentivizing people with money would only have one outcome: more deadbeats bringing more kids into the world just so they can get their hands on money from the government. Now, New Zealand First has come out with this policy because it says it's concerned about the declining birth rate and thinks people would have more kids if the government paid them $15,000 tax-free over the first 3 years of a child's life. And Leader Winston Peters says the payments would be available to New Zealand citizens for up to 3 children, meaning families could receive as much as $45,000 from the government. Now, former Work and Income boss Christine Rankin, she can smell a rat. And she's saying today the fact that New Zealand First would limit these payments to families where at least one parent is a New Zealand citizen, she says that means it's more anti-immigration than pro-family. And that would that could ring true. And like me, she sees it being something people would take advantage of for all the wrong reasons, such as the deadbeats I've already mentioned, but also, she says, people on benefits who would look at that chance to make $45,000 if they had three kids, and they'd look at that as a beneficiary, see it as a decent chunk of money, and not actually think about the ongoing costs once the kids turned three and the government money dried up. Massey University sociologist Paul Spoonley, he's being a bit more generous to New Zealand First, but he's not really a fan either.
6: You know, I want to acknowledge New Zealand First because this is a major issue that we need to talk about and decide what we're going to do about it. So, you know, good on them for raising that. And then, of course, the $5,000 to some people will not make any difference whatsoever, but for some it will make a material difference, particularly as you can, in the policy, you can capitalise it, you can get it to help you during that first year. So for some New Zealanders, absolutely, they're going to benefit from a $5,000 per child offer from the government. Is it going to reverse fertility decline in New Zealand? No, I don't think so. I think we're going to see continuing drop.
5: And don't just take his word for it. Don't just take my word for it either. Australia, they've already tried it. They started paying families a baby bonus in 2004, so what, more than 20 years ago, to encourage people to have more babies. The line the Australian government used at the time was, quote, have one for your husband and one for your wife and one for the country. But it was scrapped in 2013 for several reasons. First, number one, the government realised it couldn't afford to keep it going. Two, it was paid to anyone and everyone. It was one of those policies which meant that even the rich families who had kids, they got the money, even though they didn't need it. And the public didn't like that. That was another reason why they ditched it. The other reason it was dropped is that people were using it to buy things like big screen TVs and flash phones, you know, the kinds of things that new babies really need. Essential baby-raising items. So they ditched it in Australia. And I can tell you right now, the exact same thing would happen here under this policy announced yesterday by New Zealand First.
2: Canterbury Mornings.
5: But how do you feel about the government paying people to have more babies? And would you have more kids if this kind of money was on offer from the government? Or if you passed the days of having kids, would you have had more kids if this kind of thing was around in your day? Well, call me now and tell me how you feel about it on 0800 80 1080.
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4: It is past nine. How does the idea sit with you of the government paying people an incentive to encourage them to have more kids? This is what New Zealand First wants to do. Paul, you say it depends on who's having them and what they do with the money. Yeah, well, how would you monitor that? Yeah, you say handing people money doesn't always work out well. Whereas Emily, you say, and quite rightly, Emily, you say that we need to do something about falling birth rates, and you say it's a hard thing to target. I'll quote you, but I don't think this is it. You say, from the youths I've talked to, the reasons why they're not planning to have kids won't change with the payment, but it could definitely incentivise people having kids for the wrong reasons, which ends up costing the country in more ways down the track. You're pointing out, Darren, you're saying, has everyone missed the memo in New Zealand First's policy, which states that you have to be a New Zealand citizen, there's a maximum of 3 kids, and one of you has to be working. Yes, I didn't mention that, but, you know, what's the definition of working? You could have you could be on a contract, a minimum hours contract, not do many hours, but you could still claim under current arrangements that you are employed, that you are working. So I think there'd be a whole lot of ways of getting around it. But you make a good point, Emily. What would make a difference? So there's a couple of questions that we can look at this morning. I mean, how do you feel about the idea, or how would you feel about the idea of incentive payments coming from the government to encourage people to have more babies? How would that sit with you? And if you don't think that is the answer, what is? You know, I think with the benefit of hindsight, I know now that the most expensive years of having kids, it's not when they're babies, is it? It's not when they're babies. I mean, I also know that when you're about to have a baby, or when you're thinking of having a baby or having kids, it tends to be the immediate financial impact, which is front and centre of your thinking. And this is kind of what New Zealand First is playing into with this policy. But, you know, it's about what will happen when the paid parental leave runs out. What will happen in the next 6 months, 12 months? You know, what the consequences might be if you're a couple. And if you decide that it's important for one of you to be at home with the baby longer than the usual maternity leave period, you know, what's the consequence of that? And yes, it's not free having a baby. There are costs. But the real expense really doesn't start until they go to school. I mean, yeah, there are preschool care and preschool education costs. That costs money, a lot of money for some people. But really, it's once they start school, that's when all these other expenses start coming at you. And, you know, there's all the extracurricular stuff. As kids grow, they want to do more. They want to take on sports or hobbies. And there's always a cost with that. And this policy from New Zealand First won't do anything to help with that kind of thing. I think another thing it would do, which would be a negative, is it would just force people to think about the immediate costs and not what would happen after the government money dried up. And if I think about my kids, I mean, I've got 3, they're all adults now, you know that. 23-year-old daughter, twins 21. And if this money was on offer, or this kind of arrangement was in place before they came along, I don't think it would have made one bit of difference, actually. I mean, you know, $5,000 a year for each child for the first 3 years, all up $45,000. Yeah, money would have been handy. But I think that we were always going to have 3. So yeah, we did our bit for the population count. We did our bit for the birth rate. But we didn't need a carrot like this to make us do it. And I think it was it last week we were talking about something similar, and my advice to people, you know, when we were in the thick of it, and we had friends and other people talking about, you know, oh, when are we going to

0: kids when, you know, that, the inevitable conversation. And even when I was in the thick of it, my advice to them was just do it. Just do it. Because if you're going to wait for the finances to be stacked up, you're going to be, you're going to be retirement age. Then you're going to think, oh, well, we should have had kids. So it, for me, it doesn't come down to money. I'm realistic. I've been through it. I understand the financial consequences of raising kids. I get that. But I don't see the merits, and I don't certainly don't see the wisdom. And as has been proved in Australia, they ditched it. I don't see any wisdom in offering $5,000 a year per child for the first 3 years of their life to encourage people to have more kids. So I'm not a fan of that. But I do have to come up with a, well, we have to come up with alternatives, don't we? It's all very well to knock it, but what's going to encourage people to have more kids? Is it these payments that Winston Peters wants to see happen? Or is it something else? 0800 80 10 80 is my number. It's 921.
1: 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You should never think twice. 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
1: It is 9:24. Hi, Ben.
2: Morning, John. Look, this wouldn't change anything for us, to be honest. What would change stuff for us would be upping the weekly paid parental leave. Because at the moment, John, it doesn't even cover the mortgage repayments.
1: Mm. But would that encourage you to have more kids?
2: Well, we've got two. We're probably not going to have any more, John. To be honest, two's enough for us. But looking back, John, definitely, you know, the paid parental leave. That's a real big problem, John. When your mortgage is $1,000 a week, your paid parental leave's only like $800, John. It's, what are you meant to do? You're meant to live on the credit card or savings, John. So I think upping the paid parental leave to probably match what your current salary is for 6 months would be a better idea.
1: Just on that, though, I mean, it's not like if you're an employer doesn't have to pay you a certain amount just so you can cover your mortgage. Why should the paid parental leave be like that?

0: I can't, you know, I can't go to my boss here and say, oh, look, this is my mortgage. I'm having trouble paying the mortgage. I need you to pay me more.
1: Yeah, look, I fully get that, but I'm trying to come up with something, John, that'll incentivise people to have more kids than that. And the biggie nowadays is the financial side, whether you like it or not, it is financial. And if you can get a paid parental leave that matches your current salary, it definitely helps, John, and that would be a lot better than just handing out free cash willy-nilly.
0: So why is it that you reckon you guys will stop at two?
1: We've had to, we went through the financial struggles, you know, lived on the credit card for a few months and, you know, paid it off. But it's, I think two's enough for us. Any more than two, we'd have to get a bigger house than that. And at the moment, we don't want to do that. We're happy where we are. We're both working again. We've paid off our debt. We're saving. We're in a good place, John. And, we don't want to go back and do it again.
0: Before you started having kids, how much was the finance side of it a factor?
1: Well, the first one, John, I had when I was in my early 20s, and we went trying. Well, it's actually with my ex partner, John, the child, my son. He lives with me though, but that wasn't he wasn't meant to happen, John, but he did, and. That was really tough because I wasn't on the wage that I'm on now, John. I didn't own my own home at that stage. But our two-year-old, it was a completely different ball game. We had our own home. Finances were a lot easier. We could go chuck 10 grand on the credit card over a few months and it wasn't a problem, John, because, we had the house asset there. So, just remortgage that at the end. But... yeah, look, I think it's tough, John, and,
0: But you think about the paid parental leave plus the $5K per child each year for the first 3 years of its life. I mean, surely that you wouldn't be able to make that difference but just by upping the paid parental leave, as you're suggesting.
1: Well, John, you look at Australia. So Australia, they currently give you $5,000 when your child's born, John. Right, the scheme that you were talking about that got scrapped, it's been scrapped, but that $5K is still there, John. They still give you a lump sum $5K payment when your child's born. And that's about what it costs to set a child's room up, John. By the time you buy a cot, a pram, bassinet, clothes and that, you're already at $5,000, John. So that would definitely help, but I think paid parental leave, so both parents could at least take 3 months off, that would be a game changer.
0: All right. Thanks, Ben. Appreciate it.
1: Cheers.
0: All right. Where do you stand on this? Nick, you're making it very clear. You say the wrong people would be having children. And Darren did point out the requirement that at least one person, one of the parents, would need to be working. But, I mean, really? Do you think someone on a very low-paid job, minimum wage, might look at the $5,000 per head and think, which is actually $15,000 per head, by the time you have $5K for... each of the first 3 years, I just don't see it being a wise policy, and I think it being way open to abuse myself. What's your position on it, though? Good idea or not? And what would make it a difference if you don't think this is the way to do it? What do you think would make a difference in terms of encouraging people to have kids? I just think my view on this is I think that if you're going to have three kids, you're probably always going to have three kids, and you don't need an enticement. And if people don't want to have three kids, should we be enticing them to have more? I'd say no. I know we've got to deal with this, and I know that we've got the aging population, we need the birth rate to increase. But if there are people who in their heart of hearts think that one baby or one child is enough for them, do you really want to be throwing cash at them saying, oh, nah, you sure? Nah. Come on, take the money. I think that'd be very dangerous. What do you think, though? 0800 80 10 80 is my number. It's 929. Headlines are next.

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1: A high today in Christchurch of 17 degrees. Shocking is the word a former work and income boss has used to describe New Zealand First's baby bonus policy announcement. The party's campaigning on $5,000 annual payments per year per child for 3 years. ACT says its classroom crackdown won't disadvantage vulnerable and neurodiverse students. The coronial inquest into the death of Pauline Hannah, the wife of eye surgeon Philip Polkinghorne, starts today. Christchurch Arts Centre to begin searching for a new director after news Philip Aldridge is critically unwell. And the party is continuing in Glasgow for the closing ceremony of the Commonwealth Games. Why the Reserve Bank's OCR hike looks increasingly justified. See Mark Lister's analysis, nzherald.co.nz. Christchurch's weather today, cloudy periods, a few showers developing in the afternoon with northwesterly set to turn cold, blustery southwesterly. The high before that, 17 degrees. It's 15 degrees right now. Now back to John McDonald.
2: Thanks, Claire. 27 to 10, News Talk ZB, Canterbury Mornings. How do you feel about New Zealand First's idea of cash incentives to encourage people to have more babies? 0800 80 1080 is the number to register. Share your thoughts. Hi, Sam.
3: Hi. Look, I don't think we should be paying people to have more children. I do think that when you have your first child, it's a big change to life, and I think that people decide on how many children they have based on the life that they want to live and also how many kids they can manage to take care of, as it's, you know, a big, long job and never stops. I have four kids, four daughters, between the ages of 18 and 6. To be honest, I would have had a fifth, but I got a bit old. and no amount of money from the government would have changed how many children I had. I think people feel the feeling they have for their children and how many feels right for them isn't necessarily about money.
2: So I'm interested in that. So you've got four and you were, you know, you're all up for having another one. What was the motivating factor for you for wanting a fifth child?
3: Probably because I think the best thing you do in life is your children. We, you know, my husband and I, we have really good careers. We love our kids. You know, we love having a big family when we're all at home and the banter and around the dinner table and things like that. Mm. There's lots of love and enjoyment and laughter and noise. So for us, a fifth in the mix would have just been, you know, more love in the house. But we're getting older and thought about the fact of, is it fair for them? Because we don't get to have them for as long as we do the first one. The first one I was 24, the last one I would have been, you know, 41.
2: Yeah,
3: you just don't get as much time with them. But how many felt right for us isn't necessarily how much feels right for others. And I think a lot of families these days are only having one or two because the lifestyle we want to lead and have overseas trips and nice cars and nice houses is easier accommodated when you have small children, a smaller amount of children, because life is more expensive. You know, for us to go overseas, for four of us, for a, you know, week and a half in Bali was $20,000. We had to save up for a long time to do that. It was a 50th present for my husband, but not something we can do, you know, over and over.
2: On a regular basis.
3: If we want to go overseas, if we want to go to Australia, flight for us is almost $4,000.
2: You see, I just see this idea of telling someone you can get $15,000 from the government if you have another child. I can't see, because I think you're like me, Sam, is that, you know, it was never a financial thing, or, you know, I certainly didn't do a spreadsheet, put it that way. And I think people that could be easily swayed by 15K and potentially some of them will be people who aren't suited to have more kids or in their heart of hearts don't want to have more kids, but maybe swayed by the money.
3: I completely agree. I think that it may sway someone that's already in financial hardship to go, that might solve the problem right now, and I will worry about tomorrow because right now I don't have an answer as to how I'm going to get by, but actually if I have another child, you know, that is going to boost me to be able to maybe get another a little extension on a benefit as well, and, you know, maybe shut down some debt or pay some bills out. That they're currently struggling to do. And obviously we don't want people in hardship either, and we want people to be able to have the children they want. I'm just not sure money for more children is the right way about it, because I think you're right. It will stem people to have children they don't necessarily want or children they can't necessarily afford.
2: So do you reckon we're never going to be able to

0: fix this?
1: I honestly don't know what the answer is, because I think that the more money we hand out to people, it doesn't seem to solve it. But on the other side, not giving money puts people in hardship and children in hardship in this country. I think that we need to look at being able to get people into more jobs and increasing our economy to make sure there are jobs out there. At the moment, you know, there's a lot of roles that are being lost with AI, with self-serve, things like that. Mm. And I think that's hurting people's ability to earn, which is also, you know, hurting people's ability to take care of themselves.
0: What do you reckon some of the other things that put people off having kids? I mean, the sorts of things that don't bother you or got in the way of you having four kids. What do you reckon it is?
1: I think people have them later in life these days. They have them in their 30s.
0: Yeah.
1: Having kids in your 30s, you're quite used to having your own time, doing things what you want, and children really hinder that. You can't take children everywhere, and all of a sudden you can't go out for dinner and things like that because you've got a baby need to be at home and they need to be in bed.
0: Yeah.
1: I think that a change in lifestyle, because they are already quite set in their ways in their 30s, hinders people having more.
0: Do you reckon you would have been the same? Because you were quite young when you started, eh?
1: Yeah, well, I've been a mother for as long as I can remember, and I think that I put my kids forward, and I don't really care about the impact on my life as long as they're happy and healthy. I think it is because I had them younger, and when you do have them younger, I also think it's easier. It's easier on your body. It's easier to adopt and change your life.
0: Mm.
1: When I had my last one at 36, my body really, really struggled, and it was so hard through the nights and things like that, whereas at 24, it was really easy. And I think that that makes it harder, so it puts people off having another one or having more once they're later in their life.
0: Yeah, and the money thing, it really kicks in once they go to school, doesn't it? You know, the real expense.
1: Yeah, oh my God, the cheapest time is when they're young. I mean, I lived in a two-bedroom wee flat when I had my first child. You know, I had a reasonable job and I was able to take 10 months off, but we didn't have a lot of savings or anything. You know, our house was, you know, just an old 1980s 80 square metre home, so nothing flash or anything like that. We didn't go overseas trips or anything, but you just make do with what you have, and you have hopefully family that help you out, or you don't buy a new crib, you get a second hand crib. Things like that, you know, and there's nothing wrong.
0: Actually, you've obviously done this more recently than I have. Ben said before, you know, you can blow $5,000 just setting up a baby's room. I sort of thought, oh, is that true? These days?
1: When I set up my first baby's room, I bought it was like a $200 crib, and my mum helped by paying for the mattress. I painted the room. I bought some secondhand furniture. You can do it much, much cheaper than that. And for my last,
0: yep.
1: I actually bought a secondhand crib because we'd got rid of the crib. The only thing I got new was a pram, and
0: Yeah, five.
1: That was the only thing. Everything else was secondhand.
0: Well, that's good, because it seemed to me, and look, it was, you know, light years ago when I was setting up a baby's room last time. But I mean, you know, it seemed to me even $5,000 by today's standards sounded like a pretty flash setup.
1: It is, but I find that a lot of people having kids these days, they want the best of everything. Everyone wants a nice house, and they want their kids to have the best of everything. They'll never remember whether their crib was secondhand or new. You know, I think always, if you can, have a brand new mattress, because it's, you know, from a cot death and perspective and safety perspective, that's really important. But honestly, my kids now, even in the older, we go to Save Mart, and they love shopping at Save Mart and buying, you know, cool clothes from there. We're just in a society where everyone expects to have labels and fancy things, but we actually don't need it. And we're putting a lot of things into the ground rather than reusing if we can, but also realising that things cost money, and sometimes if we don't have that money, then we don't need it.
0: Yeah, no, great call, Sam. Hey, just before you go, I'm picking that with your four kids, you stand out a bit amongst your friends and peers. What do they say about it? Yeah, what's the attitude of your friends?
1: Oh, they're like, oh my God, you got four. I'm like, that's crazy, kind of thing. But also they always say it's amazing too when they see my kids together. Also, they help out a lot with things at school, like PTA or whatever, when we have events. They realise also that the kids help each other out. So a lot of people think, oh, 1 to 2 is that really hard stage, and it is. But you add a third in, you actually don't notice it much because they're all working together. And, you know, when my youngest was born, the fourth, the older ones wanted to help play and look after.

0: washer and change the nappy. You know, and all together, I can go out for a meal with my husband and we leave the four kids at home and they'll have some pizza or whatever and they'll look after each other.
1: Well, you've got the 18-year-old, I mean, built-in babysitter for the last 4 years.
0: Yeah, exactly, exactly. So actually, the more you have, you know, I'm one of three. My other sister has one of three and then one of mine has two.
1: Yep.
0: So we are all have quite a few kids, but they all look after each other. And sometimes when we all go out together, we throw all the kids in one house and all the cousins together. And again, they have a blast and everyone's safe and healthy. So actually, I kind of feel like having more is easier.
1: How much do you reckon your own experience as a kid and the family you grew up in influences people's thinking on this?
0: Yeah, I think it did. Like, we're just my dad was an electrician. My mum worked at the council. We grew up in a street where there was three kids almost in every family. But we all played together, and also our parents worked, so we had to look after each other. And, you know, I think that growing up in the 80s or late 70s for my older sisters, I think that we learnt you've got to work hard and take care of yourself and be independent. I think that definitely has made us parent in that way as well.
1: Hey, it sounds very familiar to my background, Sam. Hey, great call. Thanks for getting in touch.
0: No problem. Brilliant. Thank you.
1: Have a good day. Look after the kids. Have fun. 17 to 10. There's another question there, Ray. What was it? What was it about the 70s and 80s? And this will be relevant to you, probably not like me and Sam, we were just growing up during that period. And Rory, Rory wasn't even a twinkle in the Scotsman's eye, put it that way. But what was it about the 70s and 80s, and maybe earlier than that, that encouraged people to have at least three kids? You know, I went to school with kids who came from families of four, even families of five. So what was it back about those days that encouraged, enabled, or meant that we had larger families than we do these days? If you've got any insight on that, I'd be very interested to hear it. You get to me by picking up the phone and calling 0800 80 10 80, 16 to 10.
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7: 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And guess what? Rhetorical question? It's aligned with a massive Rugby League Grand Final weekend in Sydney! And the best part?

0: assumption. If you want to discuss that, Mike, more than happy to talk to you. But I'm no economist, but there is no shortage of economists who are pointing out, now that you've raised it, that superannuation long-term is unaffordable. And it's increasingly unaffordable because of the ageing population. And we have an ageing population because there are not enough new ones coming through. And the new ones I'm talking about are new human beings. Thanks, Mike, for being in touch. Someone else says, I'm 25 and I would love to have four kids one day. That's a long way off with the cost of living. You say a cash payment doesn't cover the real cost of raising a child. It's like being given a car. You still have to pay for the tyres, the servicing, the repairs, the fuel and everything else. Man, you got your head screwed on for a 25-year-old. You say a child is a lifelong financial commitment. I think it could really help families who genuinely want children, but I'm also concerned it could put more pressure on child services if some people have kids for the money. You say, unfortunately, I do think that would happen. Thank you. And Dennis says, Winston's baby payment scheme could only be supported by me if it was to be paid retrospectively for up to 33 years at least. Yeah, rightio, Dennis. You got your hand out. Retrospectively. I even took on the risk of trying to say that word again. Thanks for being in touch. Hi, Tony.
1: G'day, John. Hey, mostly that text, I think. Like, you rode me in again. You hooked me in.
0: I roped you in again. Brilliant. Good.
1: Yeah, well, the climate change got nothing to do with it. Climate change is driven by debt. It's driven by
0: Hold on. I think Mike, what Mike was saying there is that one of the things, and you do hear young people say this, that one of the things that is putting some young people off having kids is their concerns about the future of the world, and climate change is part of it.
1: Yeah, but you can't predict how your children are going to react to that. That's the thing. See, we had five, and four of them are vegan and one's a vegetarian. So, you know, they're hooray for the climate. You know what I'm saying? But that's not the whole thing with the climate. It's not people. It's just not like that. It's as I say, but that's a whole different conversation. Isn't
0: so
1: it,
0: so really? why do you think people aren't inclined to have as many kids these days?
1: Oh, it's cultural. There's a whole range of cultural factors, I think, probably.
0: Yeah, but you might have heard Sam. You might have heard Sam before. I mean, she's around the 40 mark, I think. She's got four daughters.
1: That's good.
0: Hey, hold on. You gone? What's happened? You gone all small man in the box on me? That's right.
1: Can you hear me?
0: Yeah, you're back.
1: Yeah,
0: you're back,
1: okay,
0: now.
1: But yeah, no, it was never uniform. And even going back in the 19th century, it wasn't uniform how many children people had. Just because their birth control wasn't available didn't mean that the old woman who lived in a shoe was proverbial. In fact, I think that the old woman who lived in a shoe was the exception rather than the rule. And you only have to read the 19th century to see that that's the case.
0: Yeah, yeah, yeah. But hold on, when were you growing up? 70s and 80s?
1: 70s and 80s, yeah. which you've mentioned. But it wasn't uniform. And there were people then who had smaller families or only had one and two children. So that's a fact. I would say that, yes, overall there were more children, but that wasn't just what they call the baby boom, and it's often attributed to the end of the World War II, but it was two world wars. That was 50 years of world wars, really, that I think it was World War I and World War II that contributed at least along that line of reasoning, but there's never only one factor.
0: Yeah, but if I think back to when I was, let's say it was the 70s, I was born in 68, right? And I think back to when I was at primary school, intermediate, during the 70s, there was only one kid I knew who was an only child, and his mother was raising him on her own, and there was never any suggestion that there would be, you know, more kids. She wasn't in a relationship, all of that. Bear in mind that this was the 1970s we're talking about. Every other kid I hung out with, every other kid I was mates with, pretty much every other kid I was at school with, all had at least probably two siblings.
1: Yeah, it's interesting, eh, John? No, it is interesting, and it's interesting for us, like you and I, and of that generation, to cast our minds back to actually what it was really like.
0: Mm.
1: Well, we knew a family that were associated with our church that adopted four. One of my best, very, very best mates at school, he was from a family, mum and dad had adopted three. So it was pretty interesting.
0: It's, and it's funny, eh? Because it seems that back then, you know, when people got to the point of beyond what you might call the typical childbearing age, then they said, "Oh, right, how can we get more? I know, we'll adopt." You're right. It was there was no limits for some people.

0: And like, but back then you wouldn't ask anybody. You wouldn't say, oh, why did you have 7 kids? Or, you know, why did you have 13 kids? Or why did you have 20 kids? Because I knew families that I can name. Like I could, half a dozen at least that had more than 5 kids.
1: Yeah.
0: It wasn't unusual, as you say, but it wasn't the norm. There was no normal as far as that was concerned. And there were families that had smaller children. And yeah, so.
1: Yeah, might not be the norm, but I think it was pretty common for families to be a lot larger in terms of headcount than they are generally now. Thanks, Tony. I think what Sam was saying before too is part of the problem, part of the issue, is that people are waiting longer to have kids, and then when you do wait longer before you start, you can't get as many in, as they say. It's 7 to 10.
2: Coffee, the usual.
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1: Yeah, Jan, you're pointing out that people will have always determined how many children they want or don't want. You say in the old days it was fear of nuclear war, along the lines of Mike's comment before, that fear of climate change is putting some people off, some young people off, having not just more than one kid, having no kids, any kids at all. Someone else says another perspective on having more kids that I experience is that there's not much of a village for people anymore. When I grew up, I was always at my grandparents' house, either after school or in the holidays. I now have two kids, and my parents live in different areas of New Zealand. And my mother-in-law, who lives down the road, never looks after any of her grandchildren at all. You see, a lot of people my age, 29, have parents of their own that didn't want to be parents, and so they definitely don't want to be grandparents either. Jeez, that's a little bit sad, isn't it? You say, I've got my kids full time, which is my responsibility, but there's little breaks, no little visits from Nana popping in with afternoon lunch, etc. Oh, it's a bit sad. After 10, been out to the New Brighton Pier recently? Thought about the condition of the New Brighton Pier? Well, the Residents Association is calling for a bit of action on that front. We'll find out what you think about that straight after news, sport, weather and traffic, which is next.
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0: Darcy Waldegrave, Heather Duplessis-Allen, Marcus Lush, all the names you can trust. 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
1: It's 10 o'clock and 15 degrees in Christchurch. Kia ora, I'm Claire Sherwood. Winston Peters is claiming other political parties are jealous as they dismiss his latest election policy. New Zealand First is campaigning on $5,000 annual payments per year per child for the first 3 years of life. It would apply to families with at least one citizen parent and would apply to a couple's first three children. Peters told Ryan Bridge today other parties have come up with nothing to solve our falling birth rate.
2: And I'm saying to some of those members of Parliament, look, your record on anything is pretty shabby. So why don't you just keep quiet? Leave the public to decide.
1: ACT says its classroom crackdown won't disadvantage vulnerable students. Its policy would give teachers the legal power to remove persistently disruptive students from class and send them to a separate supervised space. It also wants mandatory stand-downs for students who assault teachers or classmates. ACT candidate Paul Henry says the policy considers neurodiverse students and those with learning difficulties.
3: Disruption is disruption, so they need to be out of the class. But the way you do that is very different. The way you handle students is very different based on what their motivations for their disruption is.
1: An assurance from the Prime Minister that the fast-track process isn't a rubber stamp as the government presses ahead with more projects. It comes as residents in Otago's Arrow Town rally against a proposed development made up of more than 1,200 homes. A housing development in Auckland's Orewa also gained draft fast-track approval last month, which would require trucking effluent to Whangarei. Christopher Luxon told by Kosking, despite this, they're not just focusing on housing, they're trying to create a mix.
4: There's also a lot of renewable projects. There's six renewable projects. There's been, you know, some mining, some quarrying projects in there. There's been some light commercial projects opened up.
1: Speaking of fast track, Christchurch residents have gathered to discuss the future of the old Apollo Project Stadium. The council voted in May to seek fast tracking of rezoning the Addington site. The change would open the door to a wide range of uses, including retail, warehousing, car parking, green space and housing. Councillor Melanie Coker says people are keen on affordable housing, though a memorial for the history of rugby league was also a mention.
5: Consensus seemed to be people were keen to have housing as long as it's done well, also to have some green space, and people weren't too keen on retail unless it was something small.
1: A coroner's inquest is about to start into the death of a 25-year-old primary school teacher in Wellington Harbour. Isaac Levings drowned in 2023 after becoming separated from friends after a concert, falling into the water. Tobias McIntosh is at the Wellington District Court.
6: Levings' body was found 2 days later, one of a string of deaths in the harbour over several years. A previous coronial ruling criticised the Wellington City Council's handling of safety issues in the area and the risk of pedestrians falling into the water. Councillors voted against the idea of permanent safety barriers last year.
1: And a colourful closing ceremony has officially ended the Glasgow Commonwealth Games. The celebration was filled with a mix of traditional Scottish and Indian song and dance, amping up the athletes for Ahmedabad, India in 2030. New Zealand finished sixth on the medal table overall. That's News Talk ZB News with Fisher Funds, New Zealand's largest specialist KiwiSaver provider.
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7: To News Talk ZB Sport, Laurie Daly has confirmed he's stepping down as New South Wales State of Origin League coach. Speaking on his Big Sports Breakfast radio show in Sydney, Daly says his mind was made up prior to the 2-1 series win over Queensland last month. That ends his second stint in charge, having guided the Blues from 2013 to 2017. Daly has endorsed his current assistant Matt King to succeed him. Rugby League coverage with Pit Stop. Save up to $100 with this month's break special. New Zealand's oldest athlete at Glasgow is heading home with extra luggage. Julie O'Connell has claimed silver in the Para Bowls pairs on Commonwealth Games debut at the age of 67. Her playing partner, Terry Blackburn, is 35 years her junior. O'Connell's told Sky Sport she's found a friend for life.
8: If there's only one thing I've got out of bowls is meeting her and playing with her. It's been an absolute privilege. And hopefully, if I can stay fit and healthy at my age, we might have more to come.
7: The men's para pair of Mark Noble and Kurt Smith will also return with

0: silver medal. In a repeat grand final beckons in basketball's NBL, Southland will host defending champions Wellington on Sunday after an 84-74 road win over the Canterbury Rams in the semi-finals here in Christchurch. The Sharks retained their core players, including two imports from last season. Second-year coach Jonathan Yim says they've been driven by last year's disappointment.
1: We all came back because of the way that we felt last year. What's funny is that game kind of was a microcosm of our season. We have great spurts, but then we have spurts where things aren't going our way, and we just had a fight.
0: Basketball coverage with BK's cinnamon sugared fries. It's like having fries for dessert. I'm Nick Bewley. That's Newstalk ZB News and Sport to 10:05. John McDonald is next.
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1: 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Looking across the city and the wider region, just the usual flows for this time of day. 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
2: Cloudy with a few showers developing this afternoon. The northwesterlies are hanging around for now, but will turn to cold, blustery southwesterlies a bit later. Before that, though, enjoy a high of 17 degrees, overnight down to 2. Right now in the city, it's approaching 15 degrees. That's News Talk ZB News, Sport and Weather to 6:30 past 10.
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3: Morning, so good to have you with us. Just a reminder, a couple of things. This time on Wednesday, Labour and Opposition Leader Chris Hipkins will be with us for our regular catch-up. And then this time on Thursday, Waimakariri Mayor Dan Gordon is going to be with us. So Chris Hipkins Wednesday, Dan Gordon Thursday, straight after the 10 o'clock news on News Talk ZB. Right now, though, you know the new Brighton Pier? You think it needs a bit of a tidy up? I was trying to think the last time I was on the pier. I mean, I'm out, I'm probably more out south New Brighton way more regularly than right in New Brighton. And I think maybe the last time I was actually on the pier would be one of the most recent times when my brother and his family were visiting from the UK. Because it's one of the things you tend to take people out to the pier when they come to town, don't you? And I noticed when I was flying to Auckland the other week that when there were some images on the in-flight screens, you know, showing different cities and centres around the country, and it was the pier that they used to illustrate Christchurch. And I thought, that's interesting. Not the cathedral and not the chalice, which you might have heard me say earlier this year that I think the chalice has kind of become now qualifies to be the symbol of Christchurch. But no, it was Air New Zealand. They chose the new Brighton Pier. And I think it's fair to say that the pier has overtaken the cathedral in that regard. I reckon it has anyway. I think I've seen lots of posters of Christchurch things with the new Brighton Pier. And if that is the case, and if the pier is seen as something of a symbol of Christchurch, then it's probably why there's a bit of noise being made today about the state of it, the condition it's in. And the head of the New Brighton Residents Association, Joe Zervos, is saying today that the pier is looking, quote, sad and shabby and needs some work. Now, as I say, it's been a little while since I've been out there. This is where you come into it, because I want to find out or get your impression of how the pier is looking. But photos online of the railings show it to be, well, I would assess it as being in dire need of a paint job. And the other thing that's occurred to me looking at the photos, it had never occurred to me when I've been out there, but looking at the photos, it occurred to me that the colour of the railings are blue and yellow. Looks more Otago than Canterbury to me. And, you know, I'm from Dunedin, so you might think, oh, I'll be fine with that. No, I'm a Cantabrian now. And so maybe as well as getting a paint job, maybe they could change the colour scheme as well to red and black. Do you know it's nearly 29 years since the pier was opened? And I just don't think how long I've been in Christchurch. That was before my time in Christchurch, by about 5 or 6 odd years, I think. And in that time, the railings have only been touched up. They've never been fully repainted. Now, even though I'm not on the pier on a regular basis, the Residents Association, I think quite rightly, says it's a symbol of Christchurch and one of the most photographed places in the city, which it possibly is, probably is. And Joe Zervos from the Residents Association is saying, quote, it looks great at a distance, but when you look closely, it's in quite a state. She says, quote, it's quite sad when tourists go for a walk down there, and it looks really

0: shabby. It's not a good look. And I think from the evidence I've seen, photographically, I think she's right. Now, the council saying that some repairs are planned, but I reckon there should be more than that. I think given it's not that far off being 30 years old, I think the pier should have a full refresh. And I also think, I'll be interested to see what you think as well, whether you think, agree with me, that the colours on the railings should be red and black instead of blue and gold. Well, what do you think, though? This is the question. Is the New Brighton Pier as important as the New Brighton Residents Association says it is? And do you agree with them that it's looking tired and shabby and it needs a pretty decent paint job? I'm supporting the Residents Association. What about you? 0800 8080 is my number.
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0: It's being on a quarter past nine. Mary, you say, yes, tidy up the pier before it costs too much for a fix-up. Someone else says, redirect the $15 million council money going to the cathedral to the pier. Oh, you got married on the pier in 2020 at 7 in the morning. Very nice. Hey, Scott.
17: G'day, John. Yeah, so iconic things around Christchurch. The chalice, I don't think, really qualifies because it's, yeah, it looks nice, but it's been relocated. If the cathedral...
0: No, hold on. The chalice hasn't been relocated.
17: Yeah, it was. It's been relocated from High Street down to where it is now in the square. And they spent 400 grand on it.
0: No. The chalice has always been in the square.
17: No, it hasn't.
0: Oh, now you're opening a debate up.
17: No, the chalice has not always been where it's located at the moment. It was down

0: on High Street before the earthquake, down on, I think it was the corner of High Street and Manchester.
1: Well, tell you what, let's put this to the test. Your view is that. My view, and it'll take a lot of convincing me otherwise, but the chalice has always been in the square, always.
0: The guy
1: Neil Dawson, from memory, was the guy behind it, and it's always been in Cathedral Square.
0: Not from my recollection, but anyway.
1: All right, let's see what others have to say. There's a little side conversation going on.
0: Yeah, so the pier is great from a distance. I'm on my way, actually on my way out there to go for a walk out around that way today.
1: Oh, yeah.
0: From a distance, but the cathedral, I think, is still probably the most iconic thing around Christchurch, but it needs to be, as everybody knows, and, you know, the debate rages on, it needs to be repaired.
1: Oh, hold on. I want to keep this focused on the pier, mate. Don't turn it into a cathedral discussion.
0: Yeah. But, like, so the pier is good, except for during the summer or, you know, the warmer months when you've got a lot of people fishing out there.
1: Yeah.
0: And it smells horrendous just because of the fish guts and, you know, the scaling and that people do out there on the pier, or, you know, it just, like, the pier is iconic, but it smells if you go out there on a middle of a summer's day and someone's been out there fishing and they've just,
1: Do you know what? That would not bother me in the slightest. I'm by the sea. There are people fishing. I mean, you know, it's not like a...
0: Yeah, but no, when you can, all you can smell from 50 or 100 metres away is rotting fish or rotting fish guts, it's, for anybody that's got a delicate disposition, it's not great. Like, my late wife had a really light stomach and she would retch at, like, just seeing something on the TV or, you know, did something outside and it had maggots on it.
1: Yeah.
0: She would retch at that.
1: Yeah.
0: So, I mean, she hated going for a walk along the pier just simply because of the smell.
1: Yes.
0: But, like, appearance-wise... the pier probably needs updating a little bit, like whether it be painting or concrete chips fixing or whatever.
1: Mm.
0: But, like, there are other iconic things in Christchurch that could be used. What's wrong with the Botanical Gardens being the iconic centre or picture?
1: But we're not actually talking what should the picture be. We're talking about the pier and whether or not we agree with the Residents Association that it needs more than just a touch-up. And it needs to have a completely new paint job, and I'm with them. You agree with them or not?
0: Well, yeah, it does, but I think it's more than just a touch-up. It probably needs a really good dose of maintenance. I don't know when it was last fixed up or touched up or, you know, looked at. But, yeah, like, when you get up close, as I say, you see the bad paintwork, you see the vandalism that happens along it.
1: Yeah.
0: But then, yeah, as I say, unfortunately, for some people, just the smell on the pier as well just is enough to put people off going out there.
1: Well, I'll tell you what, and you know what, and this might sound a bit harsh, Scott, but if people do have a problem with that, I'd just say to them, well, just don't go there.
0: Well, yeah, there is that, but I mean, you know, like, as you said, like, the last time you potentially were out there was with your brother when he came back from England.
1: Yeah.
0: But, you know, even... like, as I say, my late wife, she hated going out there because of the smell. And if you go out there and you've got someone that's not from Christchurch and all they can smell is rotting fish, that's going to leave a bad impression, isn't it?
1: Well, I'd be intrigued to see what others have to say about that. Hey, thanks, Scott.
0: Thanks, John.
1: All right. What do you reckon? If I go somewhere by the sea and I smell fish and see people fishing, I mean, that just fills my heart with joy. Also fills it with envy, given my record of fishing success. But, you know, we'll park that. You go by the seaside, you smell fish, bingo. I don't see it off-putting at all. What's your experience being out on the pier? You think it needs a tart-up? Morning, Albie.
2: Hey, John, top of the morning.
1: Yeah, you too, mate, you too.
2: The pier, when it first started, has some very strict rules. You couldn't, put a rope over the top and drag up your crab nets, etc.
1: Yeah.
2: And it honestly is shabby.
1: You agree it is shabby?
2: Oh, yeah. I mean, I've been up there. No way to jump off there with our surfboard.

0: But it is full of rotting fish, and now they drag up the crab nets and cause grooves in the wood.
1: Oh, yeah.
0: And there's no one looking after it, you know. It's shocking, really.
1: I mean, the smell of the fish, though. I mean, are you saying that bothers you as well?
0: Oh, no. When you go fishing, you know.
1: Exactly. And if you go to the sea and you see people fishing, well, you know, if there's no smell, well, it hasn't been a very successful day, has it?
0: That's right, yeah. But including is the North Ramp. You know what I mean by that?
1: No, explain it to me.
0: The ramp on the north side where the toilets are and the hot pools.
1: Oh, yeah.
0: Now, that's full of holes and everything, that ramp. It needs resurfacing, re-tarmacking. The doors have been kicked in and up there. The whole place has just been let go, John.
1: Well, I tell you what, next time Phil Major's on, I'll have him on, because maybe what we're seeing with the with the pier is just a bit of good old-fashioned neglect of the East, which, you know, we're very familiar with here.
0: Yeah.
1: What do you reckon?
0: And also, John, the how we built the pier was done on donations.
1: Yeah.
0: We also had a big race around Brighton with Joey Dunlop racing a 350 Honda and go-karts.
1: Is that right? Oh, jeepers. I've really scratched the itch now. I've got you thinking back now, haven't I?
0: Yeah.
1: All right. Hey, I gather people are saying that the colour scheme on New Brighton's colours, but yeah, it just struck me that it looks like a Targo. So you should go red and black.
0: Yeah. Well, it's not painted. It's just wood with a, what would you call, shellac over it or something.
1: Yeah, okay. Well, we've got the railings we're talking about as well. Hey, thanks, Albie. We'll see what others have to say about it.
0: Yeah, thanks, Sean.
1: All right, mate, thank you. What's your experience of the pier? Do you think it's looking shoddy? You're with the Residents Association. You want some money spent on it. It's never had a full repaint in its whole 29 years. Overdue, I say. What do you reckon?
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2: What LB was talking about there was the work done by the Peer Promotion Trust. And you imagine building that. You imagine building that thing these days for around $3 million. That's what they did. The council chipped in half, but the Peer Promotion Trust had to raise the other $1.5 million. And that was the through the events types of events Albie was talking about. Hi, Stefan.
3: G'day, John. Hey, I don't know what they were talking about with the fish guts. I think it's absolutely great seeing people fish off the pier, and they didn't see it completely empty. And I personally love walking down there and having a look and a wee peek in their buckets and seeing if they've caught anything exciting.
2: It's like, it's the same at Diamond Harbour. So seeing the people fishing off there, and you know they'll have a bucket full of some you know bait or some fish they may have caught. I don't know what you catch at Diamond Harbour. Can't be much.
3: Sure you don't catch crabs. Sorry, Albie, I'm sure you don't catch crabs at either place because they're deep sea, aren't they? And also the Chalice was 100% never on High Street. I'm not sure what the other guy was on about.
2: Yeah, it's always been the Square. It was set up in the Square. Yeah,
3: set up there. Yeah.
2: Old Scott, he wasn't going to be told otherwise though.
3: Nah, that's all I got there, John.
2: Hey, so how often are you down on the pier?
3: Oh, I was there yesterday, actually.
2: Yeah, and all right. Well, give me your assessment of the condition of the paint.
3: I don't think it's shabby at all. I honestly don't think it needs anything. It's a pretty amazing structure still, and I don't think there's any need to put any money into it, to be honest.
2: I think
3: Brighton's a bit of a phenomenon. It just doesn't matter how much money they pump into the place, it always looks a little bit shabby.
2: Well, they've got all those new apartments and things there, eh?
3: Yeah, I know, and they're all empty. I stayed in one recently as a, just for the night, and they're pretty much all empty.
2: So you stayed in it, but as a local?
3: Yeah, it was my girlfriend paid for it.
2: Oh, yeah.
3: Just as a wee getaway for a couple of nights, and...
2: Oh, very nice.
3: But they're a little bit sort of... Yeah, not my cup of tea, those apartments,
2: right.
3: Anyway.
2: Okay, all right. How will we'll see if the other people like you, there are other people like you who think that the pier's in pretty good nook as it is. Hey, thanks, Stefan. Yeah. Nice to hear from you, mate.
3: Thank you.
2: It is 10:28. Hey, Lauren.
4: Oh, good morning, John. I haven't been down to the pier. I've seen it at a distance recently, but I haven't been there lately. So I can't say about the paint work. But I can say red and black, I think, would be horrid on the pier.
2: Do you? Why is
4: and,
2: that? That's the colour of the... Colour
4: everything
2: of the,
4: doesn't have to be red and black because it's in Canterbury. And blue and gold, like the blue, depending on the shade of blue and gold, but it can be like the ocean, and the gold can be like the plants on the dunes. And, you know, it's colours of nature kind of reflecting... The ocean and the sand dunes, you know.
2: And I know the colours are consistent with, you know, the new Brighton colours, but it struck me that given it's now become, it just struck me, I tell you what it looks like, it looks to my eye like something Otago-ish with the colour scheme.
4: Like I said, depends on the blue and the gold, but that's in your mind, but not everybody's going to think of Otago just because they see blue and gold, you know. But anyway, personally, I think... black and red would be very harsh in that environment. That's just my opinion, but I just think it'd be very harsh. And it doesn't, just because it's in Canterbury, it doesn't have to be black and red. My goodness.
2: Even though it's, what are the residents' association saying? It's one of the most photographed, you know, features or structures in Christchurch.
4: And you want it to look like it's part of the nature, not
2: a promotion for Canterbury. Is that what you're saying?
4: Well, yeah, it doesn't need to be a promotion for Canterbury, and you don't want it to be grating against nature. You know, I think black and red would be very, not harmonious.
2: Not harmonious. All right. Well, I'm going to put it to the test and see what people have to say. By the way, I've been proven right time and time again about the Chalice.
4: Oh, I agree with you. It's always been in the Square.
2: It's always been the Square. Yeah. And I had thought that it was the replacement.

0: for the cathedral, for the symbol of Christchurch, and I'd come to that conclusion, not that long ago, but after seeing the pier on the video on the plane the other week, I thought, actually, maybe the pier is starting to get up there as being the symbol of Christchurch. And if it's the symbol of Christchurch, we've got to look after it better.
1: Yeah, like I said, I haven't been actually on the pier, so I can't say anything about that.
0: Well, I'll tell you what.
1: Black and red would be horrible.
0: I was going to say, when they paint it black and red, you and I can go and have a photo taken out there, Lauren. How about that?
1: Okay.
0: You'd boycott it, wouldn't you?
1: I would go out there just to have my photo taken with you.
0: No, you'd go out there with a pot of blue and yellow paint and start painting it all over again. Hey, thanks, Lauren. See ya. Bye now. Peer activist. That's what she would be. 28 to 11. So Stefan was on the pier. Was it yesterday? He said he thinks it's looking chipper. Tell that to the Residents Association. What's your perspective? Do you think it needs a full paint job? And I thought that I'd have some support for painting it red and black instead of the blue and gold that it is at the moment. What side of the fence or the railing are you on that one? It's 28 to 11. Yeah, I know. Dad joke. Thanks for young one. It's 28 to 11. Headlines are next.
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10: A high today in Christchurch of 17 degrees. Winston Peters is calling jealousy from other political parties as they dismiss his baby bonus election policy. New Zealand First is campaigning on a $5,000 annual payment per year per child for the first 3 years of life. ACT is promising tougher consequences for disruptive students after the finer details are yet to come. Former Australian radio host and Wallaby coach Alan Jones due in court following allegations he indecently assaulted multiple men. And the closing ceremony of colour has officially ended the Glasgow Commonwealth Games. Liam Dan on why it's too late for the economy to save National Now. Read the full column, nzherald.co.nz. Christchurch's weather to start the week cloudy with a few showers developing this afternoon. Northwesterlies for now, but turning cold, blustery southwesterlies later. The high will be 17 degrees. It's 15 degrees right now. Now back to John McDonald.
0: Thanks, Claire. 24 to 11, News Talk ZB, Canterbury Mornings. This week, big week for the council. Christchurch Council going to be voting on what its preference is for the

0: local government shake-up. More and more, they're all retreating, all these councils around the place. We're saying, we want to stay the same. That's going to go down really well with Wellington, isn't it? So let's see where Christchurch lands later this week. Right now, though, we are talking about the New Brighton Pier and the New Brighton Residents Association calling for a bit of love for the pier, saying it's looking pretty shabby and pretty sad. And there have been paint touch-ups over the last 29 odd years it's been around. And they're saying, look, it needs a little bit more than touch-ups. And I agree. And I'm also getting a little bit of support too. Lauren, if you're still listening, Ron's been in touch saying that he agrees that the railings should be painted red and black instead of the blue and gold that it is at the moment. So where do you stand on that one as well? And do you think the pier deserves some love? 0800 8080 is our number. Hi, Lawrence.
1: Good morning, John. Good to hear from you. How's it going?
0: Well, nice to hear from you. Thanks for calling.
1: Busy.
0: Brilliant.
1: Yeah, so pier. Now, I was up there about a couple of months ago.
0: Yeah.
1: It's actually not too bad. I think there's slightly rusty here and there, obviously.
0: Yeah. You can't avoid rust. There's always going to be rust at a facility like that. But, I mean, you know, letting it get to the point where the Residents Association are noticing and saying it feels a little bit neglected, well, they've got a point, eh?
1: Well, they have, yeah, and that's the thing, because, you know, rust, I mean, once it starts to eat away, it gets, you know, it doesn't seem to stop a lot of the time. I agree, but maybe what we need to do, maybe Phil should maybe ask, what I'm missing here is that maybe Phil should, instead of the council funding it, maybe Phil should ask probably one of the paint companies in New Zealand to sponsor it. You know, maybe Resene or Dulux, or maybe we could have it like, you know, New Brighton Pier sponsored by...
0: Oh, jeepers. Imagine that would go down, eh?
1: Yeah. We get a free paint job.
0: Jeepers. Where do we start next? We'll sell our soul. You sound like the guy at FIFA, mate.
1: Huh? Or what we could do is have a fundraiser through Mitre 10.
0: Well, mate, that's what they did. That's what they did back in the day. They had the Peer Promotion Society or Trust,
1: yeah.
0: Because the price tag was about $3 million, and the council put in half of that, around half of that, and the locals had to raise the other $1.5 million. And so that's and Albie was talking before about some of the events that were held to raise that money.
1: Yeah, that's it. I think we need to think outside the square. We're going to get a paint job, you know. We don't want to be putting it all on the taxpayer like we usually do, you know, and it's just a bit silly.
0: Well, hold on. Who owns it? It's a council thing, isn't it? It's council owns it?
1: Yeah. But, yeah, we don't want any more tax going on things. I think we need to get a bit more savvy in these at this day and age of how we actually raise money and spend our money, really.
0: But you mean rates? I mean, you wouldn't get tax money. You mean rates money?
1: Rates money. Wow. So, yeah, as for the colour, yeah, I do agree with your red and black, actually. But I think I was thinking, you know, maybe we should go for the generic rainbow colour, you know, for fun, for shits and giggles, you know.
0: Actually, what would be wrong with that?
1: Well, nothing, exactly. That's it. I mean, I think it'd be great in rainbow colours. It'd be a draw. It would be a draw.
0: Don't bang on saying it'd be a tourist attraction. But it would. I'm getting. There's a few colourful comments coming through about my idea of making it red and black. You can imagine. Well, maybe people would like the idea of it being rainbow coloured more than red and black.
1: Well, possibly, yeah. But I mean, as a sort of draw for like influencers and, you know, pictures around the world. I know it probably gets the top pictures now, but I mean, if it was painted rainbow colour, you know, we could even have a what's name on there, couldn't we? We could have like a carnival.
0: Look, I remember going on, was it Brighton or one of those places? I went on a roller coaster, which was on the end of the pier.
1: Yeah.
0: And I was the only one on it, which made me think, how come I'm the only one on it? But it was crap weather.
1: Yeah.
0: And down the pier, on the Spelman roller coaster, it was sort of, you got the sensation of heading straight out to sea. It was incredible.
1: Yeah.
0: Hey, I'm just thinking about that. I'm just thinking about the rainbow colour on the thing. And, it would be

0: visually spectacular, wouldn't it?
1: It would, wouldn't it? Yeah. I think it's a goer. I think we should get Rosine or
0: drop this blimmin', get Durex, Dulux, so I should say, or Rosine on the game. Let's just bite the bullet. Hey,
1: bite the bullet.
0: I don't know why that's appealing to me so much, but I think that would be absolutely spectacular.
1: Yeah, let's make it visible. Let's bring people to it. Let's put it on the map. That's what I say. Bring the tourists in. I better do it before summer. We've got to do it before summer. So they need to get the fingers out now and pretty sharpish.
0: All right. Okay. We'll get some feedback on that first. Thanks, Lawrence.
1: All right. No worries.
0: Okay. Bye now.
1: All right. Have a good day.
0: 18 to 11. I mean, I'm not being... what is it? I'm not pretending to think that's a great idea. If you think about it, visually, and I'm just thinking about visual, it could be seen as something of a what was it, political stand by the city. But if it's good enough for places, and remember Phil Major, where did he go with his rainbow crossing that time? He was looking into it. Remember, there was the idea of having a rainbow crossing in Christchurch. I reckon the pier painted, a rainbow. I'm just thinking that visually it would be stunning. What do you reckon? Oh, you thought the red and black was radical. Didn't think Lawrence was going to trump that idea, did you? 18 to 11.
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$50. Pretty good deal. And don't forget Father's Day, September the 6th. Jeepers, that's coming up. You can't go wrong with socks for Dad. All-terrain merino dress socks and Springer's health socks, reduced to clear. And speaking of reduced to clear, that's the name of the new supermarket next door to the menswear. So get your wardrobe sorted for winter. 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If you want to go back and see, what was he talking about? Easy. Look out for their ad in today's press. Canterbury Mornings. 11:13. Rory is going to go to the Facebook page, and he's been on AI, and he's got AI to work up an impression of what the new Brighton Pier would look like, taken on the colour scheme suggested by Lawrence a couple of minutes ago, which is the rainbow colour scheme. And as I said to Lawrence, in my mind's eye, it looked pretty spectacular. Rory's magic that he's done with ChatGPT or whoever it is who's helping, Claude or whoever it is, looks amazing. So Rory's going to stick it up there, have a nosy, see what you think, and whether you think it would be a good idea for the pier. A lot of support coming through for the blue and gold, but we're throwing some ideas around here. Some correspondence to deal with. Must get to that. And you say that I'm right about the chalice. You were working at the info centre 20 years ago. You got so many questions.

0: and let us know what you think. 12 to 11.
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0: Oh, by the way, before I go any further, I've got to give Rick Sheen and Michael Bell a shout out. They're the two guys who have decided to bring Smith City back to life, or as it was known way back in the day, Smith City Markets, wasn't it? And they announced at the end of last week that they were going to be bringing it back. Two Kiwi entrepreneurs rebuilding the Smith City brand. They say that we didn't just buy a business, we bought a legacy. And they say that there are a couple of dads who play football together and in Christchurch. And of course, Smith City, it disappeared after going into voluntary administration last year. And the company operated 9 stores, primarily in the South Island, and employed around 137 staff. I haven't seen much detail as to what extent these two guys are going to bring Smith City back. I mean, I remember going into, where was it? It was one of the stores, and I felt sorry for the staff in there, actually, because you could tell that the place was a lot busier than it had been, and people were there just to, you know, take advantage of the specials, as would happen anyway. But it was looking, that particular Smith City shop at the time was looking pretty sad. And, you know, you kind of got the idea that it just wasn't going to work. And, of course, there was a deficit to creditors of more than 25 million bucks. But, I mean, Smith City, I'll be able to say it eventually, goes way back. It was founded in 1918 in Christchurch and extended or expanded across the years. So Rick and Michael, and take my hat off to you guys. It's not something that a lot of people would be willing to take on, but you guys are, as a couple of football-playing dads of Christchurch, so all the very, very best to you. Speaking of football, I was reading about some of the football clubs around Christchurch and their finances. It may not surprise you to learn that Kashmir Technical is the most moneyed up football club in town, recorded a surplus in 2025 of more than $170,000.

end of the year with about $700,000 in cash. Compare that to Waimakariri United, though, lost more than $50,000, holding just $24,000 in cash. And cash may be technical. I mean, they are the biggest clubs. You could say, well, maybe that's why the finances are in better shape. I would say it's more the generation or the revenue they generate through grants and things like that. They had, Cash Check had more than $1.5 million in revenue in 2025, nearly five times the $330,000 generated by Fairy Mead Bays. So I'm not quite sure which football club the two guys bringing Smith City back are involved in, but it was interesting, the difference in finances between the clubs around town. I mean, Cashmere Technical, revenue $1.5 million. Fairymead Bays, I just mentioned, the lowest on $329,000. The closest to Cashmere Technical, Selwyn United, with revenue of $700,000. But that grants money, this is really where it makes a difference for Cashmere Technical. So you take Selwyn United. They had money from grants in 2025 to the value of $3,500. Cashmere Technical had grants, total value $734,000. So I was talking to someone involved in the with one of the organisations just last week, and I know I've had some experience with those organisations getting some money for the rowing program at Cashmere. And this person was saying that it's a double-edged sword, because we all know, don't we, that gambling is a problem, but when the opportunities to raise funds for sports clubs and schools and anything like, you know, non-profits, when the opportunities are not all that prolific, you do have to, what's the word for it, put your pride in your pocket, or, you know, try to forget about the source of the money, because if the money's there, you've got to be in to win, don't you? So Cashmere Technical leading on that front as well. After 11, there's a bit of a stoush going on. Oh, yes, the Rainbow Pier artist's impression, or ChatGPT's impression. Rory's got it on our Facebook page. Have a look and see what you think. After 11, there was a bit of a stoush between ECAN, the City Council, and Christchurch Airport over building in the under the flight path of the airport. I want to talk about that, because if you're prepared to live near an airport, or live within the flight path of an airport, why should you not be allowed to build a house there? We'll get to that after News Sport, Weather and Traffic, which is next.

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7: 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Mike Hosking, Jack Tame, Heather Duplessis-Allen, Francesca Rudkin, all the names you can trust. 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
8: It's 11 o'clock and 16 degrees in Christchurch. Kia ora, I'm Claire Sherwood. The Prime Minister wants to tackle disruptive classroom behaviour before it gets to the point of punishment. The ACT Party is proposing to give teachers the legal power to remove repeatedly misbehaving students from class and send them to a supervised space. It also wants mandatory stand-downs or suspensions for students who assault staff or classmates. Luxon told Mike Hosking today, classroom behaviour is a big issue and it could be worth looking at some law changes.
9: But the bigger issue is actually giving teachers the training, the tools and the skills to deal with the current set of protections and rules that they have, and so they know what they can and can't do. And I think we could do a better job of articulating that.
8: It comes as the government's diverting funding from overseas teachers to in-class training for Kiwis. Education Minister Erica Stanford's announced a $21.7 million over 5 years to boost the school on-site training program. It lets trainee teachers spend up to 3 days a week in classrooms while completing their formal study. Stanford says funding from ECE relocation grants is now going to trainees.
10: So it is an amazing career to get into, and people want to be part of this, and we want to back them through helping them study on site.
8: A widow of a diabetic Waikato hospital patient who died almost 7 years ago says staffing remains a concern. Kate Rickard reports.
11: Colin Clarkson was admitted to the hospital's cardiac care unit in 2019. Within a couple of hours of eating dinner, he went searching for food when his blood glucose dropped, but collapsed in a stairwell and wasn't found for nearly an hour. The Health and Disability Commissioners made a number of recommendations, and a coroner's ruled Clarkson's death preventable.
8: His wife, Lois Clarkson, acknowledges the hospital's acted on the recommendations, but says she's still concerned about staffing and inadequate training. A shaky weekend, adding to an unusual flurry of earthquakes. Te Araroa near Gisborne was rattled by a magnitude 5.7 around 8:30 last night, hot on the heels of quakes near Tiano and offshore from Wellington on Friday and Saturday. Earth Sciences New Zealand's Jonathan Hanson says one or two a month is usual, but in recent weeks we've had around 5 unrelated rumbles.
12: It is definitely a bit of a statistical outlier, but that's kind of the way we're thinking about it right now. Most of the time when we see a cluster of events, it's like an aftershock sequence. So this is pretty unique.
8: More than 10,000 households have now paid a pet bond to keep a pet in their rental. It follows a law change in December preventing landlords from refusing to allow pets unless they have reasonable grounds to do so. Here's business reporter Michael Sergal.
13: Latest PD Insurance polling of renting pet owners has found about 8.5% have paid a bond of more than $1,000, while 83% haven't paid any bond at all. The Property Investors Federation says many landlords allow pets, but

0: some landlords feel they've lost control of who or what is at their property. Housing Minister Chris Bishop says the changes are generally being well received.
1: And Dunedin City Council has switched off comments on its Facebook page, blaming a rise in toxic activity and misinformation. The council says it spent years moderating nasty comments, but its filters are regularly bypassed. It says while many comments are neutral or irrelevant, the abusive minority takes a toll, especially when threads become personal, and allowing them is contradictory to the organisation's values. That's News Talk ZB News with Fisher Funds, New Zealand's largest specialist KiwiSaver provider.
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3: To News Talk ZB Sport, Dame Nolene Tauroa has completed a stunning netball turnaround 11 months after being suspended as Silver Ferns coach. She's led New Zealand to gold at the Commonwealth Games after a 56-48 win over Jamaica to conclude an unbeaten campaign in Glasgow. Tauroa has been asked by Mike Hosking whether she agrees with the redemption rhetoric.
4: I've been hearing that by quite a few people. And honestly, I think the last time I spoke to you, we talked about it being sweet. So I'm staying on that line, and it is sweet. It's so cool.
3: The victory marks New Zealand's first Commonwealth Games win in 16 years and first major tournament victory since the 2019 World Cup. Meanwhile, New Zealand's oldest athlete at Glasgow hopes her appearance will inspire those in her age bracket. 67-year-old Julie O'Connell is heading home with a silver medal on Games debut. She competed in the Para Pairs Bowls alongside Terry Blackburn, who is 35 years her junior. O'Connell has endorsed her sport's greatest strength.
5: If you've got a disability or you just want a sport, come and play bowls, because anyone and everyone can play it. It's so inclusive. And look, you may be here like us one day.
3: New Zealand finishes these games with 6th on the medal table with 10 gold, 14 silver and 12 bronze. And footballer Tim Payne has struck on debut for his new Paraguayan football club, Olimpia, much to the delight of all and sundry.
6: Vino para ti, Payne, le pegó!
3: He stumped the ball in during the 81st minute after receiving a pass straight in front of the goal just outside the penalty area. Olimpia went on to win 5-0. I'm Nick Bewley. That's News Talk ZB News and Sport to 11:05. John McDonald is next.
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7: 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Good morning. Looking across the city and the wider region, usual flows as you'd expect for this time of the morning. If you do see something, update us by calling through on 0800 JAMMED. 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
1: Cloudy periods with some showers developing this afternoon. The northwesterlies will turn to cold, blustery southwesterlies as well. Before that, the high should be 17 degrees with an overnight drop down to 2. Right now in the city, it's 16 degrees. That's News Talk ZB News, Sport and Weather to 11:07.
8: It is 11:07. Thank you, Claire. Thank you, Nick. Just before we move on, a bit of feedback on the rainbow paint job for the new Brighton Pier. What can we say? Mixed so far. If you go to the News Talk ZB Canterbury Mornings Facebook page, and what's happened is Lawrence called up. We were talking about it last hour. Lawrence called up and suggested, well, what we could do is we could, rather than just, you know, do a repaint of the current colours, and I'd suggested going red and black. He said, what about doing rainbow? And old Rory being Rory, straight onto it, got ChatGPT on the job. So go and have a look on the Facebook page and see what you think. And you'll see that some of the comments coming through, probably at this stage, people preferring the colour scheme as it is, but you never know. And once you have a look at it, and I think some people are saying as much on the Facebook page, that having seen it, doesn't look too bad. So there, Lawrence, you have a look at it too, mate. It was your idea. You led us down this track.

And we'll see. I'll share some comments with further comments with you as they come through. Right now, though, I want to talk about living near an airport. It sounds a little bit like the castle, the Australian movie The Castle, doesn't it? Living at the end of the airport in Sydney. Reason I'm talking about it is that there's a bit of a stoush brewing between the Christchurch City Council and Christchurch Airport and ECAN. And what's happened is the council and the airport, which, let's face it, are in cahoots. What they want to do is they want to put a limit on residential development under flight paths because of jet noise. But ECAN, which is the regulator, it wants to allow many more homes to be built. And it doesn't want – so the area that the council and the airport want off limits to housing is a 600-hectare area underneath the flight paths, whereas ECAN just wants to limit it to 45 hectares. And if ECAN got its way, it would mean a whole lot more houses being built near the airport, or certainly near the flight paths of planes going in and out of the airport. Now, I want to dig into this with you because it seems to me that I think ECAN's on the right track here. That why should you limit developments on the basis that people might be inconvenienced by the sounds of the planes coming and going? Because this is my take. If people are prepared to live near an airport or are prepared to live under the flight path of planes coming in and out of the airport, if people want to live there, let them. And if developers believe that there is a demand, if developers believe that there would be people wanting to buy these properties, let them. And then, if you go down the track and then people move in and then start making complaints about the noise, well, what do you say? You say, hey, at the time you bought the place, you weren't worried about it. At the time you bought the place, you thought it was going to be all fine living near the airport. So my take on this is that I'm sure that, it's probably a little bit more, there's a few more things in the background than just the first blush that I'm applying here. But, I think the council and the airport, I think they need to, and what they've done is they've gone around ECAN and they've gone straight to the government trying to get their way. My view is that if developers believe there are people who are going to be quite happy living in places where there are planes coming and going across day and night, then why shouldn't those developments go ahead? But I want to find out, what do you think, where you stand on this one? And I'd be really keen to talk to you if you've got experience of living near airports. And is it as bad as some people seem to think it might be? Do you know, it wouldn't bother me in the slightest. I'm a bit of a, what's the word for it? Half-time, quarter-time, very low-key plane spotter. I don't head out and park by the airport and keep logs and all that thing, of what's come in and what's gone and all that stuff. But I'm a bit of a plane freak, and when I get the chance to do a bit of plane spotting, I do. So I'm kind of a what's the word for it? A casual plane spotter. I'm not a dedicated plane spotter. But I certainly wouldn't have a problem living near an airport, wouldn't have a problem living under a flight path. I mean, as it is, if you're in the central city, you've got the rescue helicopter coming in all hours of the day and night. What's the problem with that? No problem with that. So if you've lived near an airport, what is it like? Does it get on your nerves eventually? Was it something that you even enjoy? And the broader question, whether or not you've lived near an airport, is: do you think that which of these organisations do you think is doing the right thing for the people of Christchurch? Is it the council and the airport company, which wants more land off limits for development, because it's within the flight path of the aircraft using the airport, or do you think ECAN's doing the right thing, wanting to constrain that a bit, so that more houses can be built? I'm with ECAN on this one. What about you? You agree with me that if people are prepared to live near an airport, then let them. That's my position. And if you've got some personal experience of living near an airport, might be in Christchurch.

0: Or it might be elsewhere. I'm all ears. Give me a call. Tell me about it. 0800 8010 80 is my number.
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13: Prime Minister's little pep talk on Friday to business leaders. What he's saying has a lot of truth in it. You shouldn't, as a business leader, be sitting there waiting for a handout from the government, and most don't. It's the way he's saying it.
14: The local Chamber of Commerce woman said, you know, here's a, we're miserable, we're down in the dumps. 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So what's going on in Rotorua? He goes, grow up, and God bless him for saying so.
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0: It is 11:16. By the way, people being in touch, and we are working on it. Apparently, we're only coming out one speaker this morning. Even more of a disappointment, well, for me anyway, it's the right speaker. If I could choose one side to come out on your radio, it would be, nah, I'm just having you on. Morning, Marianne.
16: How are you? I was listening to your comments before about the airport in Christchurch City Council. I just wonder, I don't know whether you know, but it's really Selwyn and Waimakariri that are getting affected with all this, and I can't help thinking that the Christchurch City Council is in collusion with the airport. City Council is a major shareholder in Christchurch Airport.
0: Yeah.
16: And I believe it's their intention to try and restrict development out of Waimakariri and Selwyn. And this has been ongoing for several years. You know, a lot of people don't realise that the town of Kaipoi was established well and truly before the airport introduced their contour path.
0: Yeah.
16: So the airport's never given any consideration to homeowners up until just recent years. When we had the earthquakes, we actually had to step in and overrule, with his earthquake powers that he had, overrule the City Council and Environment Canterbury, who was trying to stop development in Selwyn and Waimakariri, when there was so much red zone land in the, and he, Jerry Brownlee actually freed up some land. I do know this in Kaipoi, to enable development to take place, because there were Christchurch red zone people looking for new land. There were kaipoi, large areas of kaipoi that was red zone. They needed land to rebuild on. So Jerry Brownlee used his powers to do that.
0: Was this in relation to the airport flight path, though? Or
16: yes, it is. It's all related to the airport flight path.
0: Yeah.
16: And, you know, the airport in commissioners' hearings, which were about 18 months ago, the airport did some tweaking or tried to do some tweaking to their flight plan. And the town planner who was involved in those commission hearings out at Waimakariri actually said the airport could not change its contour path unless there was a change made to the regional policy statement. And my understanding is that has not taken place. And now they're trying to go in through the back door to government, city council and airport to get their own way.
0: Right,
16: and that is not there for town people, for developers or for people wishing to sell their land, just because the airport wants to keep its contour.
0: Right, and so what's your position on the airport trying to stop and the council trying to stop development?
16: Well,
0: in
16: like I said, I do believe the city council's in collusion with the airport.
0: Yeah.
16: Make a shareholder in Christchurch.
0: Yeah, because what's wrong? Can you tell what's wrong with living in a flight path? What's wrong?
16: Absolutely nothing. Absolutely nothing. And I believe it's so simple. You know, what's wrong? Kiss me the dollar-ology of keeping it simple. You know, if developers are going to develop under a contour path, even if it's as far out as 50 dBA, all they've got to do is introduce a caveat against the title, so that homeowners, when they're buying a new home, they cannot appeal or lodge any complaints with the airport. And similarly, what's wrong with double glazing that minimises the noise level? Isn't that the most simplest approach to it all?
0: I would have thought so, which I find it weird. And I'm with you. If there are people willing to live in a flight path, under a flight path, then fill their boots. Go for it.
16: Yeah. Well, all of Kaipoi's under a flight path.
0: Exactly.
16: Kaipoi was there before the city, before the airport suddenly, got on their high horse.
0: No, you're with it. I mean, the guy who runs this show, through in the other room there, he lives under the flight path. He was just showing me a photo he takes from pretty much outside his bedroom window of the A380 going over.
16: Yeah, I like that too. Yeah, I purposely walk outside to see it.
0: I'd love it.
16: A graceful big bird that she is. Yeah.
0: Absolutely. Yeah. Hey, great call, Marianne. You're talking common sense. Love it.
16: Okay. Thank you.
0: Thank you. Bye now. Where do you stand on this one, eh? Council and the airport trying to stop development. If developers want to build somewhere near the airport, if it's under a flight path, go for it. Because they're convinced people will buy the places. And if the people want to live near an airport, let them do it. What do you think? 0800 80 10 80 is my number.
5: 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You only need one hand to eat them, which is handy because the other one's usually busy adjusting that thing, holding the rod, prying something open, swatting a mozzie, closing the boot, catching a ball, opening the chili bin. You don't stop because you don't have to. That's the genius of the Big Ben pie. So when you're deep in a mission and hunger kicks in, grab one. Big Ben, feed your mission.
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4: Morning, Alan. 11:24. You'll be pleased, Alan. Well, I think the issue with the speakers has been fixed. We were coming out one side on the right. We're now coming out left and right, apparently. Hello? Hello? Alan, you said it was... You were pleased that I mentioned it earlier because you'd spent 15 minutes pulling your stereo apart trying to find out why the left channel wasn't working. You say, great to hear you right-biased, though. It's a great change. Comedian Alan, thanks for listening, mate. Morning, Mike.
5: G'day, John. Hey, Marianne was on the money.
4: She's, was she ever? I mean, are you with me? You think if people want to live in a flight under a flight path, let them.
5: Absolutely, it's a little bit like buying a house out by Ruapuna and then complaining, isn't it?
4: Yeah, absolutely. Yeah.
5: John, I've just flicked you an email with a map showing the different contour lines that are controlled by the airport, and Marianne is absolutely correct. Those lines extend all the way out to Kaiapoi and to Rolleston. I'm aware of one subdivision development which is applying for a resource consent, and the airport has actually complained, wanting to stop the development. They've actually moved forward with a fast-track application to sort of try and get around it. But, John, if I go back to 2024, I gave evidence at a number of sessions with the Independent Hearings Panel when they were going through Plan Change 14. And I sat through some evidence from an international expert. I can't remember his name, but they video conferenced him in. Apparently, the particular noise contour relates to the 50 decibel line, which is what Marianne referred to earlier on. And apparently, internationally, the threshold for noise contours is actually 55 decibels. Now, it's my understanding that the Independent Hearings Panel recommended to the Christchurch City Council that 50 decibel contour be rescinded back to the 55 decibel line. And that would make a significant improvement in the sort of land availability in that area, which is something that Christchurch particularly needs.
4: Can you? You may not be able to, but can you give us an idea of those two decibel levels? What they're similar to?
5: Here's the interesting thing is that out at Ruapuna, and I've been involved with motorcycling and car racing for quite some time, their decibel at the boundary is required to be no greater than 90 decibels.
4: So you can be – so the noise level at Ruapuna is or the tolerance is higher than what it is for aircraft flying over houses?
5: I'm not sure how far that radiates out to. Obviously, sort of the noise dissipates the further you get out, but I know that at the boundary, the Canterbury Car Club is regulated to 90 decibels. Here's another practical example, and I won't mention any names, but there's a very high-profile developer here in Christchurch. And they've applied for a resource consent to build some student accommodation out by the university. And, of course, the airport has objected to that. Now, that's going to go to court.
4: Why is that, Mike? It seems weird.
5: Well, look. There's two really important things to consider. First of all, the airport does operate 24 hours a day. You'd be aware they've just recently opened their new freight apron, which allows for more freight to come in, which is absolutely fabulous from a

0: economic point of view. And obviously what the airport is trying to do, and I believe the Christchurch City Council as well, is they want to protect that by having people going, the more houses you build, it's what they call reverse sensitivity. So if you build houses under the flight path or within that noise contour, then there's a greater chance of people complaining. But it's my understanding that a resource consent can be given with triple glazing or certainly acoustic insulation, which would lessen any impact from there.
1: I just say I find it weird. You're telling me that the airport's thinking about people's feelings.
0: No, they're thinking about their own. Well, they're thinking about their own because obviously from a commercial point of view, they don't want people complaining about the noise. But again, as I said, it's my understanding that the independent hearings panel recommended to the Christchurch City Council that 50 decibel contour be rescinded. And look, I'm aware of certainly to the north of Christchurch, sort of Casebrook, Sticksmill Road, there are a number of developers who are hamstrung, who own land, who we desperately need more greenfield land to the north of Christchurch, because as you and I have discussed on a number of occasions, Christchurch has got a hard limit and we're running out of land.
1: Yeah.
0: And if this contour doesn't get rescinded, then the amount of land for development is severely restricted.
1: What's the real issue, eh?
0: Absolutely, it is. It is, and in fact, I had a meeting with some senior staff at the council last week asking this exact question. Another thing which potentially will come into play here is the new Planning Act, which replaces the Resource Management Act. I think that's going to be a lot more in favour of developers. But again, if we don't see, and this is again where I think ECAN has sort of taken the lead in wanting to see that 50 decibel contour lifted. If we don't do something about it, then we've got bigger problems as far as housing availability goes.
1: Oh, it's crazy. I mean, you go into a cafe, it's probably louder than that.
0: Well, that's exactly right. And again, the evidence that I've seen suggests that internationally, it's a 55 decibel contour line, which is what most international airports operate under, not 50 decibels. Christchurch is quite unique with regard to that. I'm not quite sure what it is in Auckland, but my understanding is that 50 is quite unusual.
1: All right. Hey, Mike, great call. Thanks for being in touch.
0: Cheers, thank you,
1: mate. 29 to midday. I don't get it. Hey, I don't get it. And I wasn't just making up that cafe thing. You know, I was out on Saturday night one of my favourite establishments in town with some mates. Got to the point there, a couple of them, they had to leave because it was just so noisy and they just felt like they couldn't be part of the conversation at the table. And look, these are people that one of them said they've been, had their ears tested and all, they care about nothing. It just got so loud, so noisy, they just couldn't handle it any longer. And I don't know what the decibel levels in cafes and things, but man, it gets loud in bars and cafes, doesn't it? So loud. And then we've got people quibbling here about the noise of a plane going over every now and then. Oh no, we can't possibly have people living there because they might find it a bit of an inconvenience. Get over yourselves. If people want to live under a flight path, have planes going over whatever time, let them. That's what I reckon. But what do you think? 0800 80 10 80 is our number. I think the Christchurch City Council and Christchurch Airport, I think they need to pull their heads in just quietly, or maybe not so quietly. It's 28 to 12. Headlines are next.
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13: A high today in Christchurch of 17 degrees. The last people to see a 25-year-old Wellington teacher before he drowned in the harbour are giving evidence at a coronial inquest. The death of Isaac Leffings in 2023 is being looked at after he became separated from friends following a concert and fell into the water. The ACT Party is proposing to give teachers the legal power to remove repeatedly misbehaving students from class. Acknowledgement of flurry of earthquakes across the country in recent times is unusual. Te Araroa near Gisborne is the latest to be rattled by a magnitude 5.7 at about 8:30 last night. The Reserve Bank says it's had thousands of responses to a call for public feedback on access to cash. Erica Stanford diverts $20 million from overseas teachers to in-class training for Kiwis. Find out more on that story in nzherald.co.nz. Christchurch's weather today fine with morning frosts earlier on. A northwesterly set to turn southwesterlies a bit later. The high will be 17 degrees. Right now it's 16. Now back to John McDonald.
1: Thanks, Claire. 24 to midday. News Talk ZB Canterbury mornings. Roger, g'day, Roger. You say I lived in Adelaide for many years, quite close to the airport, which is located slap bang in the middle of suburbia. You say after a while, you tune out of the aircraft coming and going. During nighttime, most planes were routed over Glenelg to cause at least disturbance to homeowners. You say no problem at all. For once, you say for once, Ecan is right. Thank you, Roger. Hi, Greg.
14: Yeah, hi, John. In the, as I was telling you, producer, in the 80s and 90s, I lived in London off and on, and I lived near Heathrow, and I was in the flight path, and whilst you get used to it, to a certain extent, it is nice when you get away from it because, as you can imagine there, it's so busy. And in the height of the summer in 87, it would be a lot worse now. One day at Heathrow, they had 1,400 takeoffs and landings and 800 from Gatwick, and you've got Stansted to the north of London and then London City Airport. And Heathrow wasn't meant to operate after 12 o'clock, but the excuse that I often used was there was a delay, and used to hear planes coming in, and the Concorde used to come over our place regularly. So these houses will need to be well insulated and double glazed, obviously. And obviously, as long as people are aware of what they're going to be facing living there, you know, well, they'll just have to get used to it.
1: Well, I think people, do you not think people would be happy to move there? I think there'd be heaps of people.
14: Well, John, it's like people who move next to the, close to the prison or to Ruapuna Speedway and you start moaning about the noise.
1: Yeah, but you know you can't moan about it if you if you've moved in knowing exactly what you're getting yourself involved in. It seems doesn't it seem weird that you've got the council and the airport trying to preempt that with this and by running around behind Ecan's back and getting the government to intervene? It seems weird.
14: Well, I'll tell you one thing, it's slightly digressed, and I wish they'd intervened. The government had stayed out of this business of high and density housing that was seen. I see it all the time around the city, and I just think it's awful.
1: We were talking about that the other day. It's got to a point where the balance has kind of shifted in the other direction. Hey, but just on the airport thing, I mean, I remember when we were in London, Concorde flew over our place every night as well. It was one of the highlights of my day.
14: Yeah, well, the first time I saw it going, coming in, I was just so impressed. It was in the summer's night, and it was like a big Neanderthal bird because they had the nose drop down as they used to. Mm. I'd seen it, because I used to work in the other Heathrow, I'd seen it take off from Heathrow, and they didn't go supersonic or whatever it was till they're over the Atlantic.
1: Yeah.
14: But it crank up, and it was very impressive. No matter how many times you saw it, you're impressed by it. What part of London were you in?
1: Parsons Green.
14: Yeah, I was in Walthamstow for a start, in Hounslow East and West and Isleworth, so we were quite close to it. And yeah. It was just playing after playing, and you'd see a gap, and next minute there'd be another four planes coming in, and it was just non-stop.
1: I remember going to, you know, Kew Gardens, they have that Christmas thing with the lights?
14: Yeah, yeah.
1: And I remember going to that, and it was almost like the planes were part of the lighting display, because there was so many coming in to land. With the lights on, because you know it was dark. It was Christmas time, but yeah, it is busy. But you know, people live. You know, you see photos of planes on social media all the time. Some people say, "Oh, there's AI," but you know, these massive planes. You think about what the old Hong Kong airport. Did you ever go there, Kai Tak Airport?
14: No, but a good friend of mine did, and she said about seeing all the washing hanging out.
1: That is exactly what it's like. The first time I flew in there, and I think it must have been late in the day, and so lights are on things. You could see washing. You could see people doing everything in there as you flew. It felt like you were flying between, you know, towers, tower blocks. It was incredible.
14: The closer
1: you get to planes, the better for me. I just love them.
14: Right. I saw when I was in Germany once, I saw one of those AWACS flying along with the big dish on the roof. That's very strange looking things. It was a military plane, obviously, but it was really odd thing to see. And Heathrow was just, as you know, it was just non-stop. It was fascinating just going there and seeing, first time I saw a Virgin Atlantic plane with Argus girl on the wing. The tail was... It's amazing to see.
1: Brilliant. But you're saying you wouldn't want to live near Christchurch Airport or under the flight path?
14: Well, you get used to it, but I'm just saying the Christchurch is not a patch on these overseas airports, so you just take it in your stride. As long as you're aware of what you're buying into and don't moan afterwards.
1: Yeah, exactly. Hey, thanks, Rick.
14: Thanks, John.
1: All
14: cheers.
1: Right, thanks. Bye. Where have you lived? Do you live near an airport? What about, because if you're in Kaipoi, you must have a few planes going over your place. Is it a problem? Can't imagine it being a problem. Everyone I've spoken to has planes going over their place. You get used to it. And it's like, as I said before, it's like the rescue helicopter, the old Westpac helicopter that goes in and out of the hospital 24/7. So if people want a piece of dirt to call their own, they want a home somewhere. And they're prepared to have planes going over their place. I can't see why they shouldn't be allowed to. And you know, if people, it's weird, eh? You know, people are happy to live near power pylons, all sorts of things that you might say. Oh, actually, people, they might move in, and then suddenly they might not like it. Well, talk about overthinking, eh? Is it just overthinking, or is there more to it on behalf of the council and the airport? 0800 80 1080 is our number. It's 18 to 12.
7: One day, one man was booked on a 1 p.m. flight when the one road to the one airport in this one particular country was flooded by one of the worst storms for 100 years, which meant he missed the one weekly flight home and spent one more week in one horrendously expensive hotel. 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
6: 16 to 12, News Talk ZB, Canterbury Mornings with John McDonald. Just an update from the Canterbury Mornings Facebook page and Lawrence's idea of painting the New Brighton Pier a rainbow colour scheme, or giving it a rainbow colour scheme. A range of views coming through. Let's just summarise it and say, you know, not a lot of it overly positive. We're going to have a nosy yourself and comment, like the page and comment. Hi, Graham.
7: Yeah, hi, John. Just interested in your chat with regard to air traffic volume.
6: So yeah.
7: In 1975, I was working in London, building labourer at Richmond Park. And we're on the top of the hill there, working on the old ballet school building.
6: Mm-hmm.
7: And you could stand there and you could see the flight path of the jets coming in. Straight above you would be one plane. On the horizon, you could just see the plane disappearing to land, and out of the other corner, you could see the third plane. So at any one time, you could see three planes in the air coming in on that same flight.
6: And yeah.
7: Literally like these 60 seconds, or it seemed to be just a couple of minutes apart. It was unbelievable.
6: And was that enough to put you off living near an airport, or would you like it?
7: I totally agree. These clowns that start complaining about living by an airport when the airport's been there before them have got no right to complain at all.
6: Well, you see, it seems to me that the council and the airport company are just anticipating that, with their view that there should be a much greater area closed off. Because it would be under the flight path. I mean, I think ECAN's doing the right thing, saying no, don't do that, because what you're doing is you're limiting the number of houses that can get built.
7: Yeah, agreed.
6: Yeah, weird. All right, thanks, Graham.
7: Okay, cheers.
6: Okay, bye now. But ECAN better, if you're listening at ECAN, take this as a win, guys. Take it as a win, because Ted says go ECAN. I mean, how often do you hear that in the show? Go ECAN. But you say, but be sure that residents sign a binding contract that noise complaints can never be filed against anyone. Yeah, I reckon. Look, I'm not a lawyer, but I reckon we can take care of that, Ted. So thanks for that. Morning, John.
8: Yes, good morning, John. Just going on your conversation about the airport authority, I used to live out in Redwood and used to have the train going by, and that was a bit of a novelty and it wasn't too disturbing. Then I bought out in the Altus, in the Altus subdivision, and I have land that's on the boundary of the 70 DBA line. And it's been, it wasn't there, then it was to a certain point, then they've increased it and gone east. And so the council had played around with the 70 DBA line for quite a period of time. I bought the land back in 2003. And I always felt that the council and the airports were colluding together to manage their best interests. And I understand it's a 24/7 airport, and that's fine, but I think they've just manipulated it too much in their favour.
6: So basically what they're trying to do, isn't it, is they're trying to avoid the chance of there being complaints about the noise and them having to limit their operations. And that's what it comes down to, isn't it?
8: Yes, it does. Yes, they just want to control their business to

0: application for Ryan's and Town Road, which is in front of our block out in the Oldhurst. And that's just way too close. I can never see them being successful in that. But adjacent to my piece of land, Infinity have land there that's controlled by the Liverpool Authority, and they're waiting, obviously, until they can develop that land. The land banking is what they're saying.
1: Yeah.
0: Until they're more realistic about these noise lines. Yeah, and that's part of it's in the 70. I don't know about the 50, but maybe when it comes back to 50, that would release 15 acres there that's in that Yoldhurst block.
1: Mm. It just seemed weird to me that they're so finickety on the noise about this, but you know, you go into a bar or a cafe or anywhere these days, and the noise is terrific. You know what I mean?
0: Yeah, and people build beside the railway line all the time. You look down Fenelton Road at the moment, by Mona Vale, they've built all these very, very flash homes that people are within 15 metres of the railway line. They're all happy with the train going by. Otherwise, yeah, they wouldn't have spent $2 or $3 million on the development.
1: Yeah, you'd hope so. Anyway, no, brilliant. Hey, thanks, John.
0: Yep, thank you.
1: Have a good day. Another John. You say, I grew up in the Christchurch suburb of Islington. I watched all the aircraft landing from a bedroom window. Brilliant. And now I fly planes and smile when I'm on approach, looking back down at my old house in the bedroom window. That is brilliant. What an amazing life, being close to airports and the comings and goings of aircraft. John, we're a kindred spirit, mate. Absolutely. And I got Rory. Rory's got the planes that go over his place. So if you tune in one day and it sounds like we're broadcasting from a kitchen, that's what it will be. It'll be at Rory's kitchen. And then during the news and sport breaks, nipping out with the binoculars. And then we'll be hanging around after the show to see the big bird come through around 2 o'clock. Is that when it comes in? The Emirates big bird. Brilliant. Yeah. I'm a budding plane spotter. Yeah. Aficionado. I won't get too carried away. 9 to 12.
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1: 7 to 12. Speaking of flying, what about the comments by the former chief executive of Air New Zealand to that business meeting in Rotorua the other day, on Friday? Yeah, the former chief executive.

0: when he was told about things being a bit tough for businesses in Rotorua, he told them they were being negative. Pull their heads in. And when he was running the airline, last thing he thought about was what he could get from the government. Wonder how that went down from the former chief executive who has never owned or established his own business. Wonder how that went down with the all of those people who have. G'day, Phil.
1: Hey, John. How are you?
0: Very well. Extremely well. Thank you.
1: Excellent. Yeah, he was my boss at one stage.
0: Lucky you.
1: Yeah, when I worked out at the airport. Well, the guy off the castle didn't seem to mind living by the airport.
0: I know. He thought it was, and he did everything he could to stay there.
1: Absolutely.
0: Yeah.
1: Absolutely.
0: I mean, there are people, look, the Glenn's been in touch saying he lives in Pegasus and the flight path there, and you get used to it. Got the A380 going straight across the top of the house, and Sue's in Kaya Point right under the flight path. You know, people just get used to it.
1: Yeah, because I'm only 10 minutes away from the airport myself. I live in Rusley, and, you know, so the jets are going over all the time, the ATRs and the jets coming and going, and the big bird, like you say, coming in and that. So I see them all the time and hear them. But, yeah, it doesn't bother me. You get used to it, like you say. But, because I've just tuned in late on this convo because I've just come back from the dentist. But I'm with Ecam by the sound of it about saying, yeah, no, should be able to build, because if the airport's there and you're willing to build a house there and buy that, then I wouldn't, and you complain, then, well, that's your own silly fault, isn't it?
0: Yeah.
1: More fool you for buying the house, because I would imagine that you would accept that that's part of the deal, you know, so.
0: Especially, they wouldn't have a leg to stand on, because you know you just go back to all this, you know, toing and froing over the land being released or not released because it's in the flight path. You go back to that, some decision made, the land is released, very clear. There's a very clear record, and it would be impossible for people to complain. So you know, this is why I think the council and the airport, they just need to drop it. How got a fly, Phil?
1: Yeah, good one.
0: Oh, that was yeah. That was unintended. Have a good day. See you, Phil. Bye now. Thanks for laughing. Oh, Rory's having a go at me about dad jokes. That wasn't even intentional. Anyway, it probably sounded pretty bad. Hey, thank you for listening today, Rory. Thanks for making everything happen. We are back at 9 tomorrow. Till then, have nothing but a fantastic day.

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9: It's midday and approaching 18 degrees in Christchurch. Kia ora, I'm Claire Sherwood. Christchurch police say inquiries are continuing after a couple found a stranger in their toddler's bedroom in the middle of the night. Police were called to a Wigram home before 1 a.m. yesterday morning. They found a man who had been injured in an altercation with the people who lived there. He was taken to hospital and into custody while undergoing medical treatment. No charges have so far been laid. The government wants to boost on-site teacher training. It's allocating $21.7 million over 5 years to a fund aiming to attract teachers to schools facing ongoing staffing challenges. That's been diverted from a relocation grant for ECE teachers. Education Minister Erica Stanford says an Education Review Office report found only one in five principals found graduates ready to teach.
10: I'm responding to all of those principals who keep saying to me, we need teachers who are better prepared for the classroom.
9: A manufacturing boss believes neither major party has what it takes to get the economy back on track. Prime Minister Chris Luxon told Rotorua businesses to be adult on Friday in response to a question about the struggling economy. He's claimed this morning his words were misrepresented, but he may have overspoken. Steelworks Director Chris Barrett believes our economic woes started with Labour, but National hasn't done much to fix it.
11: I think the only way forward is you've got dumb and dumber, you know, which that's what people are having struggles at the moment. Which do you vote for?
9: A father of a man who died on Wellington's waterfront is remembering his son as quick-witted with a real passion for his work. A coroner's inquiry is underway into Isaac Leving's death in 2023 when he fell in the water after getting separated from friends after a concert. Family and friends are giving evidence in the Wellington District Court, some brought to tears. Charles Levings wants people to know his son was an amazing person.
12: Isaac was just such a clever young man. There was no angst at all. He was pretty independent.
9: A reminder to be prepared after a flurry of earthquakes this weekend. Thousands felt a magnitude 5.7 shake near Te Araroa, north of Gisborne, around 8:30 last night, and then two small aftershocks. On Friday and Saturday, areas near Tiano and offshore Wellington were also rattled. Earth Sciences' Jonathan Hansen says people can expect quakes at any time.
1: New Zealand is a beautiful and awesome country, and the reason it's so beautiful, the reason we're above the water at all, is that we're kind of straddling a plate boundary.
9: Home consents have spiked 19% on last year, topping a number not seen since 2023. Marcus Allen reports.
13: Latest Stats NZ figures show there were more than 40,000 new homes given the stamp of approval in the year ending June. That includes more than 18,000 standalone houses, a sturdy 17% climb. Multi-unit homes jumped 21% to almost 22,000, with the most growth for townhouses, flats and units.
9: And Iran's foreign minister says negotiations with Oman over shipping in the Strait of Hormuz are in their final stage. Iranian media say the foreign ministry is stressing the critical fuel route won't return to its pre-war status. The US president has called off strikes against Iran, saying that's provided a deal is reached rapidly. Johns Hopkins Foreign Policy Institute fellow Jeffrey Price says the question now is what arrangement the two sides can agree on. That's News Talk ZB News with Fisher Funds, investing in New Zealand for over 25 years.
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14: It's News Talk ZB Sport. Good afternoon. The triumphant Silver Ferns will